0: Foreign Trade said kits with food and other essential items will be delivered to families by the Catholic Church. The aid package was proposed in May when the US intensified sanctions. A US judge in Florida has ruled that Donald Trump must hand over financial records as part of his $10 billion defamation lawsuit against the BBC. President Trump sued the corporation last December regarding a Panorama program that edited together different sections of his January the 6th speech. The BBC has sought to have the case dismissed, arguing it wasn't broadcast in the US. A team of students in the Netherlands have developed what they say is the world's first solar-powered ambulance. Instead of transporting patients to hospital, the vehicle is designed to bring medical care to remote parts of the world. Sophie Glass-Ryan reports.
1: The futuristic-looking ambulance has been built to drive on inaccessible terrain and comes equipped with solar panels, which its designers say will give it a range of just over 700 kilometres on a sunny day. A solar-powered charged battery will keep it going at night. Inside, it contains cooled storage for vaccines and medicines, a portable X-ray machine, ultrasound for pregnant women, and testing equipment for diseases such as tuberculosis and malaria. The team plan to test it out in Kenya next month.
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5: Hello, welcome to Business Daily on the BBC World Service. I'm Ed Butler, and today I'm with the illegal miners of West Africa, digging for gold.
6: That work is too dangerous.
5: It's dangerous?
6: Yes, anything can happen. You can hear some people have gone, they have died. But only God protect us. A human being cannot protect us, only God.
5: The spread of illegal mining. Are Western governments, even the US Mint, feeding the illicit gold trade?
7: So the U.S. Mint has experts in money laundering, illicit finance. The world's foremost experts work there. I'm not an expert. If I could find this using public records and phone calls, I think the experts could find this.
5: The price of the gold rush. That's Business Daily from the BBC. So let me describe this place. We're in a place called Comoro, which is just like a huge bowl in the middle of the forest. Around me are these gigantic, beautiful, impressive trees lining a mountainside in every direction. But in the middle of this valley is this huge shanty scoured out of the red-brown earth. It's just ditch after ditch. It's like some scene from a battlefield. You can hear the machines, they're sifting water through filters to basically pull out the tiny little nuggets of gold. It's precarious living. You can see that this is a dirt poor place. Every house is just tarpaulin roofs, makeshift wooden poles, and there are hundreds, literally hundreds of people here, all digging, sifting, dreaming.
8: We do illegal mining more than 5 years now. It's where I live and feed my family, here in Comoro.
5: That's Kelly Mbayo. He's a local gold miner in Sierra Leone, running a small team here amidst the golden mud of this makeshift settlement.
8: We work with the pumping machine to filter the mud. We do pound it. From there, we got what she wants, which is the gold.
5: So this is just tiny little grains of gold.
8: It is just tiny little, just for survival.
5: You would just see them like grains of sand in your hand.
8: Exactly.
5: And how much money does that earn you?
8: Yeah, it's about 2,000 plus.
5: 2,000 liens, which is $40 a day.
8: I'm sharing the money between me and my boys because we do work it together. Job facility in this country is low. So most of the youth, they came here. Most of their wives are here also just to make ends meet.
5: What's it like here? How would you describe this town?
8: In one word, it's a place for survival.
5: it's not fun, it's just survival.
8: Yeah, a place where if you are hardworking today, you come today, you have a survival.
5: How come the authorities aren't closing you down? It's pretty obvious. Everyone can see you.
8: Yeah, it's illegal. But if the authorities say today, nobody's going to work. They do tax the machine's owner, the granny machine owner.
5: They let you work and you have to pay them taxes?
8: Something like $250 weekly, which is about $10. They do cajole them.
5: And do you use mercury to refine the gold?
8: Yeah, I do use mercury every day.
5: It's dirty stuff, isn't it? I mean, it's not good for the environment here.
8: I know. Mercury is not good for the environment and it's an illegal substance.
5: You have to use it.
8: Without no mercury, there is no gold.
9: Mercury has been the bane of artisanal mining for years. In Ghana some years ago, I met a miner, Francis, who with the help of a bucket and a blowtorch showed me how he used mercury to condense the gold particles.
5: Francis has just squeezed a small ball of this liquid metal, mercury, out of a little plastic tub. It's some of it's dropping now.
6: Good number, mercury.
10: You just stir everything together. So the mercury mixes with the water and the gold particles. And then the mercury literally catches all the gold particles.
6: Good.
10: When the mercury catches all the gold, it becomes one big bulb, and you then heat it with fire, and this one takes away all the remaining water, and you have your gold.
9: If spread into the food chain, experts say that mercury can attack the nervous system, the kidneys, cause irreversible brain damage, and is especially dangerous for children and pregnant women. Some 40% of global mercury pollution, the UN reckons, now comes from small-scale gold mining. On the banks of the Mekong River in northern Thailand, fishermen prepare for another outing. They complain that the river on which they depend has now become so polluted by chemicals from illegal mining that the fish are no longer safe to eat.
11: I entrust my life to this river. They say that the river is like life itself. If the Mekong River could cry, it would be crying right now.
9: The problem is that the tough economics of these poor countries means that illegal workers like Alfred in Ghana, which is now Africa's number one gold producer, understand the risks but say they have no choice but to go to the mines.
6: There's no work in this country. Can't find right work to do. The galamsey work is too dangerous.
5: It's dangerous?
6: Yes, anything can happen.
5: Have you seen people getting hurt?
6: Yes. You can hear some people, 25, 10, 15, they have gone. They have died because of galamsey.
5: You've heard about people who have died?
6: Yes. Yes.
5: Friends of yours?
6: Yes.
5: Are you afraid?
6: By now, I'm afraid, but there's no work for me to do. What can I do? I can't do anything. But only God protect us. A human being cannot protect us. Only God.
0: Illicit gold mining really is a global phenomenon. We see it across Latin America, across Africa, across Asia.
5: Wherever there's gold under the ground, people are going to target it.
0: I would say so.
9: Marcina Hunter is the Director of Extractives at the Global Initiative Against Transnational Organized Crime.
12: We can't really quantify the scale in numerical values. I think what we can say is that the market is immense in the billions of dollars, and it is having severe environmental impacts and undermines governance and security.
9: Who's involved in this illegal mining we're describing?
12: So it can be everything from miners mining without a license to organized crime groups. We certainly are seeing drug cartels moving into the gold sector. Colombian law enforcement in particular has said that the gold sector is now more profitable than the cocaine sector for these organized crime groups. But it also extends to state-embedded actors, so government authorities or political exposed persons, as well as the private sector. The system itself is being compromised and captured by political actors who might be engaging in predatory tactics to capture mining operations. And also foreign financing plays a really big role. One of the key actors flagged is central banks, who have very little oversight on their gold trades.
9: Marcina Hunter mentioned drug cartels and central banks there. And this is an important point. The insatiable appetite on the part of the markets and major financial institutions to store more gold is, in her view, directly fueling transnational crime. Justin Sheck, a reporter with the New York Times, has been backing this up with his recent research. He visited a forested, gold-rich region in northern Colombia to investigate the gold trade there.
7: It took a little time of talking to people, but eventually someone brought us to this mine, and they're using, you know, heavy equipment and high-pressure hoses to basically tear up the ground. They're kind of like destroying the place. Turn the dirt into mud, and then they sift the sand out of the mud, and then they separate the sand from the gold by using mercury. All of it is illegal. And when we talked to the people there who are mining, we said, like, who's in charge here? Who runs this place? They said, well, we have to pay the Clan del Golfo for access here. We pay them every month.
9: Clan del Golfo is a sanctioned group and has been identified by U.S. law enforcement as Colombia's largest and most powerful transnational drug cartel. Justin Sheck's investigation found that, remarkably, the gold being mined here was traveling via brokers in Texas to both the U.S. and the Canadian mints, where it was being touted as pure North American metal and turned into official U.S. and Canadian coinage.
7: This is supposed to be the world's cleanest, most reputable, most traceable gold. The Royal Canadian Mint has the highest certification for its refinery. There's a whole long list of rules, but something's not working because they shouldn't be getting gold from a drug cartel.
13: Do you think that this is actually fixable, though? Because gold, after all, is a commodity that can be easily melted down and reformulated into a different brick from a different place. You just mix two batches together. The easiest thing to do in the world with a smelter.
7: Well, that's what people say. Yeah. But what I would say, the U.S. Mint has experts in money laundering, illicit finance. The world's foremost experts work there. At the refiners, like the Royal Canadian Mint, they have people who are experts in tracing gold and in responsible sourcing. Their importer in Texas has people who they pay to make sure all the gold is clean. These are experts. I'm not an expert. If I could find this using public records and phone calls and a site visit or two, I think the experts could find this.
13: What has the response been?
7: Well, this is one of the things. Like, everyone says you're going to investigate, that they follow the rules, and also says that this is a problem. So it's a little bit of a contradiction, and people just keep passing down the responsibility. I mean, look, the demand for gold is very high, and the reality of the market is that the miner, the guy who's, you know, in his underwear with the mercury in his hands, he's getting paid 90% of the world price for gold. So between the 90% that guy gets and the 100% that, you know, a big refiner like the Royal Canadian Mint get, there's very slim profit margins. The only way to make more money is to buy and sell more gold. So while I think a lot of people in the industry want it to get better, the economic reality of how the whole thing is set up incentivizes churning as much gold as possible and spending as little as you can on investigating it.
9: Justin Sheck. In total, there is currently thought to be about 220,000 tons of gold in the world. Some 45% of it is used in jewellery, an equivalent amount held in central banks and other financial institutions, and the remainder is used mostly in electronics. It begs the question, do we really need to be mining any more gold at all, since most of it has no specific practical value? Stephen Lizak is a researcher on the politics of climate change and sustainability at the University of Oxford. He argues in favour of shifting the trade simply to a circular one, recycling the existing gold we already have.
14: My contention is that if we were to ask ourselves, do the costs to human communities and ecosystems justify the benefits that we get from gold mining? I think most people would say no. The amount of damage that is done to the planet, I think, is plainly unjustifiable. And the sooner we get to that conclusion, the better.
13: But how do we get there? I mean, you know, people have got dollar signs in their eyes right now. There's money to be made. It feels like a long way off.
14: I think it feels like a long ways off. And I think these things always feel like a long ways off until suddenly they are upon us. And a happy story that I like to point to is how some of the world's largest mining companies several years ago divested their entire coal assets. They said, we're going to get out of this business. It's not justifiable anymore. And we would reach the same conclusion about ivory or whale blubber. And I think gold is probably next on the list.
13: And it's, I mean, we can talk about jewelry, but it's fundamentally also being traded as an asset, simply as a store of wealth by central banks and others.
14: Yes, it's understandable, right? And we have to be sympathetic about it. If you live in a country where the currency is unstable, people have every reason to want to hold on to gold because they might not feel that they can trust that they can leave their money in a bank and it'll still be there in a week's time. But these decisions have real trade-offs. And when we're talking about a mineral that is so scarce in the world that to get 1 gram of gold, you have to move 1 million grams of earth to get to it. It is a 1 to 1 million ratio. We are talking about vast costs that we don't ever see. Most people in their lives will never visit a gold mine, let alone talk to an artisanal miner who might be suffering from mercury poisoning, for example.
13: Artisanal miners, though, are a big part of this. There are millions of them who depend on this industry for their livelihoods right now. And it feels just like a lucky break, this high gold price, because for the first time in decades, maybe, they can actually see something like a return.
14: Mm. It's true. And many years ago, I went to Mongolia and did research with these artisanal gold miners in Mongolia. They're nice people. You know, it's a way to pick up some extra cash. These are not villains, and we shouldn't vilify them. But the fact that good people are involved in it doesn't justify that industry continuing in the same way that there might be really great people doing wildcat logging in the Amazon, but we wouldn't go ahead and say, well, just because they need the money for good things, it justifies clear-cutting rainforest.
13: Is there any prospect that we're getting anywhere down this track towards this change of mindset you're describing?
14: I think there is. We're seeing the first tendrils of that starting to come into the gold industry, with jewelers who are really advertising recycled gold as something that they're promoting, that they're proud of. And my hope is that we're only 5 or 10 years out from a similar transition.
13: But it begins with the consumer.
14: I think it begins with the consumer, and with the consumer saying, I want a gold wedding ring, but I want to be able to look at this wedding ring on my finger and feel good about where it came from.
9: Climate researcher Stephen Lizak at the University of Oxford. Back in Comora, in eastern Sierra Leone, children are playing in the streams that run with brown mud contaminated with mercury. Gold miner Kelly Mbayo may earn his living here, but he agrees this is no future for his community.
8: Yeah, I would like to see that change. Right, people will change their mindset of saying, I'm not going to that mining site again. Of saying, I'm not going to mine gold. I'm bringing in some infrastructure development. That's what exactly I would like to see.
13: People doing other jobs.
8: Yeah, to see people doing another job, because this is risky. people getting injured. It's killing the youth of this country every day because there is nothing else. Mm-hmm. But at the end of the day, there is nothing happening. No job for the youth in this country presently.
9: Kelly and Bayo, and that's it for this edition of Business Daily from me and the rest of the team. Take care.
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1: A new political model and a new economic model.
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0: It's World Business Report from the BBC World Service. I'm Vishala Sripathma. On the way, Britain's seventh Prime Minister in a decade promises a new economic model. Will this time be any different? And if you're heading to Europe this summer, don't be surprised if the longest part of your journey comes after you landed. Plus, we're live in Spain, where the party's far from over as fans welcome home their World Cup winners. So Britain has its seventh Prime Minister in just over a decade, and like many leaders the world over, Andy Burnham has vowed to tackle the cost of living crisis and revive economic growth. But in his first speech as Prime Minister, Mr. Burnham went further, arguing that Britain needs a new economic model.
1: We will make this moment a circuit breaker for Britain, bringing forward the biggest changes in the last 40 years. A new political model and a new economic model. And in doing more, build a new economy where we put life's essentials back under stronger public control to make them affordable to you again. But I can do something to give people some breathing space now, some help with the cost of living. And I will set out some of those measures starting tomorrow, including how we pay for them.
0: So Andy Burnham a little earlier on, tackling the cost of living may sound like a familiar promise. Global events over the last few years, like the pandemic, the war in Ukraine, and more recently, the US-Israel-Iran conflict has led to higher prices, putting pressure on households and businesses. Here's what people across the UK have been telling us about what they want the new Prime Minister to sort out.
3: I feel like there is quite a lot of issues that have been raised with the country, especially with the cost of living increasing and everything.
4: Labour have come in, put everybody's taxes in. The cost of living has gone through the absolute roof and most people can't even afford to eat. In the winter, the fuel bills are going up again. How comes that?
5: I've got a baby, so at the moment we're juggling nursery fees, housing costs and remodelling a house. So there's a lot of outgoings. Let me tell you, a lot of outgoings, a lot of bills.
6: Cost of living crisis is awful at the moment. Everything's so expensive.
7: I'm a pensioner, I'm retired now, I'm okay, but it's hard. It's hard when you go out with family. We've got our grandkids with us and everything's so expensive.
0: So that's how individuals are feeling right now about the economy in the UK. But how about businesses? Well, Louise McLean is a director for Signature Living, a restaurant and bar chain based in Edinburgh in Scotland. She talked to me about the challenges her industry faces right now.
2: It isn't a sector contracting because we're hiring less people. It's the sector contracting because people are just waving the white flag of surrender. So if we can get more people into jobs by really stimulating the hospitality industry, that's a great start. And he can do that by reducing VAT for hospitality down to that same level as our European neighbours.
0: And VAT being value-added tax in the UK.
2: Yeah, so I mean, in France, for example, value-added tax is 10%. So they can afford to have far more staff working than we can because our value-added tax is at 20% in the UK. And we're a massive outlier in Europe with that number.
0: But something that governments have said is that they don't want to borrow more and that the tax burden is high. And so tax is clearly a way of raising that revenue. So we're not going to the bond markets to borrow more money. What can he do to help businesses like you? Because like you say, there is a struggle when it comes to growth and hiring.
2: The one thing he can do is this, tackle the cost of living crisis. Now, that might be increasing the threshold for income tax to allow people to have a bit more cash in their pocket, but also entice people into work. Because that's the main thing. Work's got to be an attractive prospect. And if we can potentially increasing the the threshold, that's something that could absolutely happen. But I hear what you're saying about, you know, tough choices and we can't increase borrowing, but we can grow our way out of this.
0: But is that something that is in the hands and power of governments? Because we've seen leaders the world over promise a reduction in the cost of living. The cost of living crisis is a global issue, and not many have managed to achieve that promise because of global events.
2: The first thing I would say to the new Prime Minister is get business on side. Let them think you're working together. And if we can do that, if we can stimulate the economy, we'll make some small wins, and that will give him the breathing space to go ahead and tackle these really chunky and difficult projects that he will have to undertake.
0: So economic growth is doing okay relative to some other countries, but you're saying that the cost is being felt by business and perhaps there's a long-term issue there.
2: Yes, if you look at a pint of beer in a Scottish venue, the business makes 27 pence profit. That's it. 75% has gone out the door before your customers had a sip of that pint. So if we can actually allow businesses to make more profit, we will be able to grow, we'll be able to hire a lot more people, we'll be able to open more venues. And that's exciting. That's what entrepreneurs want to do. We want to grow, we want to expand, we want to create jobs, but we need profit to do all of that.
0: Louise, is the issue the cost of doing business or the fact that people don't have the disposable income to spend on business, particularly hospitality?
2: It's the cost of doing business. You could ask me that question 100 times and I would give you the same answer. We do not have a sales challenge. Our sales are great. Tourism in Scotland is a gift that we must never, ever turn our back on. We are in a really good place sales-wise. The heartbreak is when you look at profit at the end of the week, at the end of the year. It's just not there.
0: So that was Louise McLean explaining the challenges the hospitality industry in the UK is facing right now. So what is this new economic model Andy Burnham talks about? And does he have many levers to pull when it comes to the cost of living? Well, Professor David Blanchflower of Dartmouth University used to sit on the Monetary Policy Committee at the Bank of England and joins us now. Welcome, David.
8: Hi, nice to chat.
0: David, what is new about Andy Burnham's economic vision, do you think?
8: Well, in a sense, it's a move to populism. It's a move to try and change things and try and get people on his side. Unfortunately, the problem with this is you overpromise and you underdeliver. It's unfortunate, obviously, that he hasn't really had time to sit and plan these things out. And that was Keir Starmer's problem. He really didn't come into office, even though he had 3 years or so to prepare, with a set of plans. So I think the answer is that, yes, but Burnham can say, I'm trying to change the way we're going to do things. There's a lot of possibilities that we could basically implement, some of which sensibly you're

0: perhaps at the Bank of England, perhaps other people coming in and trying to work out, you know, what would this cost? What would the effects of doing this be? How do you get young people back into work? How do you deal with the million needs? So those kinds of questions he's going to have to sit and think about. And I think the danger will be that everybody expects that things are going to change, you know, in a flip of a coin. And that's simply not going to be the case. He may have to, may decide one or two things, which is, you know, increase the threshold or reduce VAT on some particular things. But it has to be, in a sense, minimalist, because the markets are the markets are the markets are so crucial. And he has in his head, of course, the picture of the lettuce. And that's that website is in the back of everybody's mind. And you've appointed...
1: referring to Liz Truss's premiership in the UK. Where...
0: And you have a chancellor who now has come into office, presumably a good manager, knows how to organize it, but doesn't know any economics. And I mean, had junior appointments in the Treasury, but he's going to need careful, solid advice from a bunch of advisors, and they haven't really done that work yet.
1: And David, you mentioned time there. What is it that so many leaders have failed to do when it comes to tackling the cost of living? Because the world over, leaders are talking about this.
0: Well, I mean, it's not obvious that you can do anything immediately, because obviously the price of oil has risen. And so people say, yes, we're going to have to do something about it. Well, maybe you can. Maybe you can have, you can try and prevent the price of fuel rising. You can put subsidies in temporarily. But the problem is there's huge uncertainty. I mean, the president says we're going to charge 20, the president of the United States says we're going to raise 20% fees on the Straits of Hormuz, and the next day changes his mind. So this huge amount of uncertainty means that the error is that you'll respond by doing something that causes harm. So, over-promising is the problem, but clearly governments can do things, particularly to help poorer people. I mean, richer people are kind of dealing with this pretty well. I mean, the United States, there's two groups of people. One group of people who own stocks and shares and are doing great, and everybody else. So you certainly could say to yourself, I'm going to prioritize poor people. I mean, look back at what Keir Starmer did, an idiotic move to basically remove the winter fuel allowance that I hugely opposed and bailed out on, because you don't do that kind of thing. So you could certainly say we have to help poorer people and help them deal with this cost of living crisis. Rich people are kind of being able to cope with it perfectly fine. So you could certainly say, I'm going to do something at the low end. There's talk about moving the higher rate of income tax from 45 to 50. You might decide to do that. That might be a smart thing to do. But again, what are the economic costs of it? And that's something you would need to do. But, you know, you might do some of these measures and say, we'll do it for a year and then we'll do something different later. But he shouldn't panic, and he should study lots of things and think of the consequences. And
1: he's
0: hasn't done that
1: to
0: yet.
1: Do. He's going to have a busy few days. Ma'am. David, thank you very much, Professor David Blanchflower of Dartmouth University. There. Well, our markets guest today is Peter Jankowskis, who is Vice President of Research and Analysis at Arbor Financial Services in Chicago. Hi, Peter.
2: Hello there.
1: So the UK has got both a new Prime Minister and also a new Finance Minister that David was just talking about. His name is John Healey, a former Defence Secretary or Defence Minister. How have we seen reaction on the markets today? Has there been much?
2: Well, in the U.S., we really didn't see too much there. It's been a very quiet day. I think in some ways what we saw in the U.S. was more a kind of a reaction to the fact that we had a big sell-off in technology and communication services, kind of the AI-related trade, and some of that swung back the other way today within the U.S. market. I couldn't really point to anything specifically that seemed to be related to the change in prime minister.
1: Okay, we saw some movement on the bond market, but clearly in equities, we didn't see a huge amount of movement. Now, defence is a big theme at the moment, Peter, in Europe. We know that lots of companies are looking to Europe to sell to as countries think about their defence plans. Now, John Healey, just a few weeks ago, was the defence secretary, where he demanded more money for the armed forces, and now he's finance minister. He'll have to find it, which is a tough ask. Well, Howard Musto is editor of Disarmament, a defence publication. Here's his reaction to it.
3: So John Healey being named Chancellor by new Prime Minister Andy Burnham will be seen as a win by the armed forces. He was broadly a popular minister who was keen to bring the UK's defence equipment up to date for the drone era, and he now has his work cut out for him. He resigned over his criticism of the Treasury. He said the Treasury had resorted to trickery in order to fund part of the gap in financing he said was critical to patch up Britain's defences. And he was also critical of how much military spending was to be backloaded by the Treasury.

0: history, and that means spent many years in the future, delaying updates that were needed. He's going to have to find money if he's going to fulfill his own plan for defence spending quickly, and borrowing, cutting services and extra taxation are the avenues that are open to him.
1: So that was Howard Mostow on those challenges facing the new finance minister. Peter, here in the UK, we have something called the Farnborough Air Show taking place. And the defence group Lockheed Martin, an American company, is currently seeking approval from Washington to build out supply chains in Europe. That's something they're talking about at the air show. Are we seeing a lot of defence companies look to the UK and Europe?
2: Well, I think certainly they're definitely looking to them as a market, as the prior guest pointed out. I think there's also some possibility for some real gains in terms of productivity, et cetera. In particular, looking at Ukraine, you know, they've been able to do some very amazing things with relatively limited resources compared to Russia and others. So I think it's definitely a two-way street, that one, we can look to sell to that market, but also learn something from the market.
1: Because defence shares have done pretty well in the last couple of years, haven't they?
2: Indeed. Certainly it started with Ukraine and the need to replenish stocks that were being provided to Ukraine, and that's only continued with the situation in Iran.
1: Okay, Peter, let's leave it there for now. Peter Junkalsis, our markets guest for the programme today. You're with World Business Report from the BBC World Service. So it's the start of the summer holidays, and this is not how you'd want to start your vacation, but millions of passengers from outside Europe are finding long queues waiting for them when they land at airports across the continent. The European Union's new border system has nearly tripled the time it takes for non-Europeans to get through passport control, according to officials at Rome's main airport. The BBC's transport correspondent Katie Austin has more.
3: The process you go through after landing in Europe now looks a bit different. There's a new border system in place, and I went to see it for myself after arriving in Rome. The EU's digital entry-exit system links biometric information to the passports of non-EU citizens. It's meant to make the border more secure. Fingerprints and a photo are often registered on automated machines or with a border officer. Rome Airport has adapted in recent months, so UK arrivals and those from some other countries can now do it at e-gates. Still, getting through the border is now slower. For Brits, it's gone from taking around 7 minutes to 20, and some people told us it had taken much longer. We spoke to tourists near one of Rome's many historic sites.
4: It was 2 hours queuing, from getting off the plane to getting through with children.
5: Probably about an hour. We actually missed our driver because we were over the time that they were going to wait for us, because I think the line to get through passport control was so long.
3: This group were here on a cruise after flying in to Barcelona.
6: It was a really, really long wait, so the queue was huge. And it was nearly an hour, wasn't it?
7: Yeah, it was 1 hour 20 and we spent an hour.
6: Yeah. So to get through, yeah.
3: You were nearly as long in the passport control queue as the flight?
6: As we were as the flight, yeah. That's what we were saying at the time, yeah.
3: Back at Rome Airport, Chief Aviation Officer Ivan Bassato said the system needs to get much better because there's still too much duplication in the process.
8: The waiting time at the border overcame the limit of 1 hour, 1 hour and a half. In some occasions, in the last 3 months, even the 2 hours. We know that in other airports, definitely the queues are much worse. Mm-hmm. But we are absolutely not okay with this level of waiting, and we have to, together with the border police, we need to improve the situation.
3: Airports and airlines want it to be made easier to suspend EES and for more countries to use an app so some of the process can be done before arriving. Portugal has also seen some long waits. Border police at Faro Airport insist any summer queues for the self-service machines will move quickly. But Superintendent Pedro Oliveira told me the system has posed challenges.
9: At times, there are just complications with the server of the European Union. Sometimes, some crashes happen in all member states at the same time, and we need a few minutes to reboot everything. This is happening less and less, but it is a possible scenario.
10: So I put my passport in.
3: Biometric information is checked as you leave. On a fairly quiet weekday, we didn't have to wait long at Rome.
10: I think it's just checking my fingerprints now.
3: But the industry is nervous about how the system will cope with the busiest time of year upon us. Katie Austin, BBC News.
1: Certainly some long queues there waiting people travelling across Europe. Well, let's take a look at gold now, because the high global price of gold is indirectly fueling a global crisis. That's according to environmentalists. From deforestation in the Amazon to the wholesale poisoning of fish stocks in the Mekong River. Gold has more than doubled in value over the last 2 years, and it's spawned a surge in illegal gold mining in some of the world's poorest countries. Well, Business Daily's Ed Butler spoke to miners at a settlement in Sierra Leone in West Africa.
11: We do illegal mining. We filter the mud, pound it. From there, we got what she wants, which is the gold. Job facility in this country is low. So most of the youth, they came here just to make ends meet. It's a place for survival.
12: And do you use mercury to refine the gold?
11: I do use mercury every day.
12: It's dirty stuff, isn't it? I mean, it's not good for the environment here.
11: I know. Mercury is not good for the environment, and it's illegal substance. Without no mercury, there is no gold.
1: 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Well, Peter Jankausis, our markets guest today, is still with us. Peter, we've had quite a few financial market stories today. Let's explore them. Well, we've had Paramount saying that Skydance is ordered to pause the Warner Brothers acquisition. That's quite a big move today.
2: Yes, indeed. A federal judge issued basically a two-week order, you know, halting the merger for now while they investigate some claims being made by 12 state attorneys general, alleging that it's anti-competitive in various markets. Paramount, of course, says, well, that's not really true. You're not really looking at the markets in the right way. So it will take some time to get all that sorted out.
1: Is that much of a spanner in the works, do you think?
2: I think it just delays it somewhat. You know, my read on some of the allegations there, they're ignoring the realities that there are much bigger players within the various markets than the Paramount-Warner merger will create. So they're, if anything, they're making themselves into a more effective competitor against the existing leaders in the various markets. So if anything, the merger could in fact increase competition.
1: We've also heard about Chinese online retail giant AliExpress being fined a record fine, so 550 million euros by the EU, for allowing the sale of illegal products such as unsafe toys and fake clothes. That's quite a big deal.
2: Yes, it is. It appears from the allegations that they were, you know, allowing sellers to continue to operate for several weeks after being identified on the site, and making no effort really to cut down the ability of people to advertise these illegal and counterfeit goods on the website. So I think it's a big win for the actual manufacturers of the original goods that are being copied here, that they've really tried to put some teeth into enforcing their trade rights and their trademarks.
1: Because the penalty is the highest fine imposed under this Digital Services Act, which requires tech giants to do more to counter illegal and harmful content. Do you think this sort of move might have impact on other big companies, like particularly American ones?
2: Well, we'll have to see. You know, certainly I think there is potential in some of the social networks where they'll identify harm and potentially issue fines against people like Alphabet and Meta. Amazon seems to do a pretty good job of policing their marketplaces and going after counterfeit goods. I'd be very surprised if they came up with anything of the same magnitude as has been charged against AliExpress.
1: Okay, Peter. Well, you've been at the center of the action over the last few weeks in the United States, the World Cup. How was it for you?
2: Well, it's been quite interesting. You know, certainly much more coverage than I've seen in the past regarding what we call soccer over here. And it certainly has been very welcomed by the retailers and hotel operators in the host cities. But I think we've even seen some benefits here in Chicago where we didn't host any games, but I've certainly seen many watch parties for local businesses. So it's had a nice benefit all across the country.
1: Well, if there are a few sore heads in Spain this morning, it's probably no surprise. The country is still celebrating after its historic World Cup victory over Argentina. That happened yesterday. And when the team landed back in Madrid, they were greeted like rock stars. If you've seen the images on social media all across the wires, they are quite spectacular. Huge crowds packed the capital to welcome home the players. They've just written themselves into Spanish sporting history. It was quite the match. Sandra was at the celebrations. She sent us this.
13: Hi, my name is Sandra Lafaz. I live in Madrid, and the experience has been really thrilling. I was today coming out from the office, and I arrived at the first stop of the parade in Moncloa. We had the opportunity to see the players on a big bus. The atmosphere was really exciting, a lot of families, everybody, you know, singing I'm Espanol, Espanol. So that was really a very thrilling moment. The atmosphere has been really exciting over the days. And we had a blast with this World Cup. So it has been really, really a great opportunity to watch Spain coming through this well-deserved final of the World Cup.
1: So Sandra having a great time there. Peter, it was a great match, wasn't it?
2: Yes, indeed. You know, that's nail biting to get through the full regular time and then have to go to a sudden death, if you will. Very, very
1: exciting.
2: Can I
1: ask who you were supporting?
2: I was just an interested bystander. I didn't have a dog in the fight, as they say.
1: A good neutral position there. Thank you very much for joining us. That's it from World Business Report. Don't forget to subscribe wherever you get your podcasts, and you also get the daily edition of World Business Express, which brings you the latest money and work news every weekday. Thanks for listening.

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2: Hello, I'm Alex Seftel at the BBC Sports Centre. Morgan Rogers has made history by becoming the most expensive British footballer ever. The former Aston Villa midfielder has officially been unveiled by Chelsea in a deal worth $156 million. Argentine winger Alejandro Garnacho could go in the other direction. Villa are looking at bringing him in on loan. Villa's goalkeeper, Emi Martinez, is considering his international future with Argentina after defeat in the World Cup final. The 33-year-old, who won the tournament in 2022 and received the Golden Glove Award, says he's thinking about whether it's time to step aside. He's won 67 caps for his country. A consortium led by a British Indian millionaire businessman has expressed an interest in buying a minority stake in Liverpool. Amit Bhatia was a co-owner at Queen's Park Rangers but stepped down earlier. BBC football reporter John Bennett has more details.
3: Liverpool owners FSG have told BBC Sport an investment consortium led by Amit Bhatia has expressed interest in making a strategic minority investment in Liverpool. Bhatia is the son-in-law of the Indian billionaire businessman Lakshmi Mittal. And according to the Financial Times, a deal with the consortium led by Bhatia would value Liverpool at more than $6 billion. Back in 2023, they sold a minority stake in Liverpool to a global sports investment firm, Dynasty. But worth pointing out that BBC Sport understands that the deal has not yet been finalised with FSG.
2: There's one more piece of transfer news from a club relegated from the Premier League in May. Saudi club Al Hilal have agreed a deal worth around $90 million to sign winger Crescencio Somerville from West Ham United. And for more football news from the BBC, go to bbc.com/football.
1: BBC Premier League update from the home of Premier League football.

For most parents, the future of their children is a key issue. And Regent School, with over 30 years of academic success, is the first in the region to offer 16 to 18-year-old pupils both choices. A-level students choose their key subjects, specifically selected for their choice of university, whilst the IB diploma offers a wide breadth of subjects, ideal for pupils who want to develop in a wide range of courses. To learn more about the options for your child's tailored journey to success, visit our website, regents-patia.co.tw.

0: Coming up now, the local and national news, sponsored by the Speak Easy Language School, bringing Thai lessons one-on-one to you anywhere in the world.
1: A fraudster who famously escaped from a courthouse while standing trial has been handed another prison sentence. The man was originally facing charges over a large-scale gold and travel package scam when he managed to stage an unlikely escape back in 2022. Police say he bribed accomplices to provide keys for his handcuffs together with a change of clothes. During what was supposed to be a routine trip to the courthouse toilet, he changed out of his prison uniform and simply walked away. His freedom, however, proved rather short-lived. This week, he received a further five-year prison sentence, while those who helped organize the escape were jailed for 3 years and 6 months. As it turns out, escaping court is generally considered a poor long-term career move. Hong Kong customs officers have arrested two airline passengers arriving from Thailand after discovering around 21 kilograms of cannabis concealed inside their checked luggage. The two men, a Chinese national and a Malaysian, had traveled separately but are believed to have been working together after flying from Bangkok via the Philippines. Hong Kong customs estimate the drugs have a street value of around 18 million baht. They are simply the latest in what has become a steady stream of cannabis couriers intercepted after leaving Thailand, despite the country's changing cannabis laws. Thailand's foreign minister says talks with Cambodia over the ongoing border dispute have effectively stalled. According to the minister, negotiations broke down after Cambodia sought compulsory conciliation under an international treaty, a move Thailand insists has no legal standing. With diplomatic discussions at a standstill, border crossings remain closed. While the disruption has affected trade, it has hit Cambodian workers particularly hard. Thousands would normally cross into Thailand for employment, where wages are considerably higher than at home. Many Thai employers are now turning to workers from other neighboring countries to fill the gap. Meanwhile, the Royal Thai Navy has dismissed reports that crossings in two eastern provinces would reopen to allow humanitarian supplies into Cambodia. A spokesman insisted the border remains completely closed. The Thai Meteorological Department has issued storm warnings covering much of the country today. The heaviest rainfall is expected across northern Thailand, where residents are being warned of possible flash flooding and landslides caused by prolonged heavy rain. Mariners are also advised to proceed with caution and avoid putting to sea during thunderstorms. And now, our unofficial Idiot of the Week award. It goes to 18-year-old New Zealander Lucas Ranger, who allegedly decided the ideal place to steal a watch was an airport security checkpoint. Of all the places to try your luck, Bangkok's security screening area is probably one of the most heavily monitored locations in the country. Police say the teenager took another passenger's wristwatch while belongings were passing through the X-ray machines. His mother has since told the media that her son picked it up by mistake and is not a thief. The police appear rather less convinced. The victim has received both compensation and a written apology, which is common practice in Thailand. As for young Lucas, who reportedly hopes to become an electrician back home, more than a few people online have been wondering whether they'd really want someone with particularly quick hands wiring up their house. Closer to home, Thai customs officers have seized 1.6 tons of dried cannabis buds hidden among blankets and duvet covers inside two shipping containers bound for the Netherlands. The discovery was made during an inspection at Lem Chabang Port after officials examined cargo declared simply as bedding. Authorities have not revealed what prompted the inspection. The cannabis has been seized as evidence while investigators work to identify everyone involved in the smuggling network. The operation follows another recent customs success involving products falsely labeled Made in Thailand, which investigators say had actually been imported from China. Everything from cigarettes to barbecue equipment was displayed to the media, with officials suggesting the goods may have been intended for export to the United States while avoiding higher import duties. And finally, a traffic warning for anyone driving through Pattaya. Major resurfacing work officially got underway yesterday on Second Road. The first phase covers the stretch between Central Pattaya Road and Dolphin Roundabout, where traffic has now been reduced to a single lane. Once that section is complete, work will move south between South Pattaya Road and Central Road. The entire project is expected to take around 3 months. So, if you're planning to drive through the city centre, perhaps pack a little extra patience along with the sat-nav. And the weather. Expect another mostly cloudy day with the chance of showers almost anywhere and at any time. Today's high will reach around 32 degrees, falling to 27 overnight, with another humid day across the region.
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2: Okay, type this portion, this chapter.
3: BBC News with Roisin Hasty. President Zelensky of Ukraine has dismissed the commander of the armed forces, Oleksandr Sirsky. The move comes days after the removal of the popular defence minister, Mikhailo Fedorov, which triggered mass protests. The two men had clashed over the conduct of the war with Russia. Our diplomatic correspondent Paul Adams is in Kyiv.
4: Making the announcement, the president thanked General Sirsky and said a significant path had been travelled. His replacement is the much younger Mikhailo Drapaty, a man with a distinguished record of his own and, crucially, a friend of the ousted defence minister Mikhailo Fedorov. Mr. Fedorov called his appointment a breath of fresh air and a renewed source of hope. That will go some way towards reassuring thousands of protesting Ukrainians that their voices have been heard. But they will also want to know that Mr. Fedorov, seen as the driving force behind much of the military's recent innovation, will continue to play a central role.
3: France's president Emmanuel Macron has hailed a parliamentary vote to ban children under 15 from accessing social media. Posting a collection of disturbing videos of anorexia and other adolescent misuse of social media, President Macron said France had taken a major step in the right direction, leading the way for other European countries to protect teenagers. OpenAI has disclosed that its advanced artificial intelligence models independently hacked another tech company to steal information they needed to pass an internal evaluation. The AI agents managed to break out of a restricted sandbox testing environment to carry out the cyber attack. James Reid reports.
5: OpenAI says the incident happened during an internal test of the cyber capabilities of its latest artificial intelligence models. The AIs exploited vulnerabilities to escape isolation. They then hacked another company, Hugging Face, to obtain the test solutions from its database. OpenAI said it was now implementing strict controls and working with Hugging Face to investigate and patch vulnerabilities. The incident will fuel global anxieties about the cyber attack capabilities of frontier AI models.
3: The US military says it's carried out an 11th consecutive night of strikes against Iran. Iranian news agencies reported that air defence was active in Tehran and explosions were heard in the northwestern city of Tabriz. On Tuesday, Iran's military threatened to escalate attacks. Daniel Bush is in Washington.
6: On the one hand, supporters of President Trump's war with Iran in Congress have said all along that the U.S. should do everything they can to take out all of Iran's nuclear capabilities, its nuclear program. And then on the other hand, we have critics of the war effort, mainly Democrats, who are nervous and increasingly worried about an endless war and about a potential.
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0: Tommy on Fabulous. Hello, welcome to the show. My name is Wes. Get the tunes on for your soundtrack in your Wednesday morning, middle of the week and all that, which is good, isn't it? On the way, who is our favourite sidekick in films? We'll get into that inside the next 10.
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3: Have you noticed? You won't lose me. I'm always here. No bad signal, no crackle, no hiss.

Richmond Lewis, Ain't Too Cool to Dance. Highs of 31 across the city today. Cloudy as well in places. Right now we're doing this. So who is our favourite film sidekick? Apparently it's Donkey from Shrek. I quite like the collaboration. We also say in this survey today that apparently most of us would like James Bond to be a sidekick as well. Oh, I'd like to go in his car, wouldn't you? Like he's, although he has an ejector seat, doesn't he? So if you're in the passenger seat and you ask for the aircon, he might eject you out.

0: 10 things I hate about you. Where do we start? Hello, my name is Wes. Get the tunes on for you, soundtracking your Wednesday morning. Let's do our survey. So basically, this is the finishing off game. Goes like this today. Are you ready for this? See if you can try and work out the answer. We'll do it for you inside the next 10 anyway. We do this mostly in our 20s and less as we get older. What do you think it is? We'll do the answer for you inside the next 10.
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0: Johnny Fluid all night long. Hello there, welcome to Five Minutes, Five Minutes in for Jonathan Gold. We're doing the finishing off game, so I've set you this question today. It goes like this. We do this mostly in our 20s and less as we get older. What do you think it is? I think I do this more now, if I'm being honest with you. We'll do the answer for you inside the next 10. Stay there.
1: Coming up now, the local and national news, sponsored by the Speak Easy Language School, bringing Thai lessons one-on-one to you anywhere in the world.
2: A fraudster who famously escaped from a courthouse while standing trial has been handed another prison sentence. The man was originally facing charges over a large-scale gold and travel package scam when he managed to stage an unlikely escape back in 2022. Police say he bribed accomplices to provide keys for his handcuffs together with a change of clothes. During what was supposed to be a routine trip to the courthouse toilet, he changed out of his prison uniform and simply walked away. His freedom, however, proved rather short-lived. This week, he received a further five-year prison sentence, while those who helped organize the escape were jailed for 3 years and 6 months. As it turns out, escaping court is generally considered a poor long-term career move. Hong Kong customs officers have arrested two airline passengers arriving from Thailand after discovering around 21 kilograms of cannabis concealed inside their checked luggage. The two men, a Chinese national and a Malaysian, had traveled separately but are believed to have been working together after flying from Bangkok via the Philippines. Hong Kong customs estimate the drugs have a street value of around 18 million baht. They are simply the latest in what has become a steady stream of cannabis couriers intercepted after leaving Thailand, despite the country's changing cannabis laws. Thailand's foreign minister says talks with Cambodia over the ongoing border dispute have effectively stalled. According to the minister, negotiations broke down after Cambodia sought compulsory conciliation under an international treaty, a move Thailand insists has no legal standing. With diplomatic discussions at a standstill, border crossings remain closed. While the disruption has affected trade, it has hit Cambodian workers particularly hard. Thousands would normally cross into Thailand for employment, where wages are considerably higher than at home. Many Thai employers are now turning to workers from other neighboring countries to fill the gap. Meanwhile, the Royal Thai Navy has dismissed reports that crossings in two eastern provinces would reopen to allow humanitarian supplies into Cambodia. A spokesman insisted the border remains completely closed. The Thai Meteorological Department has issued storm warnings covering much of the country today. The heaviest rainfall is expected across northern Thailand, where residents are being warned of possible flash flooding and landslides caused by prolonged heavy rain. Mariners are also advised to proceed with caution and avoid putting to sea during thunderstorms. And now, our unofficial Idiot of the Week award. It goes to 18-year-old New Zealander Lucas Ranger, who allegedly decided the ideal place to steal a watch was an airport security checkpoint. Of all the places to try your luck, Bangkok's security screening area is probably one of the most heavily monitored locations in the country. Police say the teenager took another passenger's wristwatch while belongings were passing through the X-ray machines. His mother has since told the media that her son picked it up by mistake and is not a thief. The police appear rather less convinced. The victim has received both compensation and a written apology, which is common practice in Thailand. As for young Lucas, who reportedly hopes to become an electrician back home, more than a few people online have been wondering whether they'd really want someone with particularly quick hands wiring up their house. Closer to home, Thai customs officers have seized 1.6 tons of dried cannabis buds hidden among blankets and duvet covers inside two shipping containers bound for the Netherlands. The discovery was made during an inspection at Lem Chabang Port after officials examined cargo declared simply as bedding. Authorities have not revealed what prompted the inspection. The cannabis has been seized as evidence while investigators work to identify everyone involved in the smuggling network. The operation follows another recent customs success involving products falsely labelled made in Thailand, which investigators say had actually been imported from China. Everything from cigarettes to barbecue equipment was displayed to the media, with officials suggesting the goods may have been intended for export to the United States while avoiding higher import duties. And finally, a traffic warning for anyone driving through Pattaya. Major resurfacing work officially got underway yesterday on Second Road. The first phase covers the stretch between Central Pattaya Road and Dolphin Roundabout, where traffic has now been reduced to a single lane. Once that section is complete, work will move south between South Pattaya Road and Central Road. The entire project is expected to take around 3 months. So, if you're planning to drive through the city centre, perhaps pack a little extra patience along with the sat-nav. And the weather. Expect another mostly cloudy day with a chance of showers almost anywhere and at any time. Today's high will reach around 32 degrees, falling to 27 overnight, with another humid day across the region.
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They were on the halftime show, weren't they? On the football, the soccer. I quite enjoyed them. They were quite. I think they were the highlight, and the Muppets for me. Right, let's do the answer to this. Our finishing off game. So we do this mostly in our 20s and less as we get older. The answer apparently is eat pizza. I think I do it more now. Oh,

0: That is The Car on Fabulous. Speaking of cars, actually, motor fans won't want to miss out this. The Sport and Motor Show returns to Terminal 21. It's now running until the 26th of July. Loads going on. Make sure you check it out. It's going to be huge.
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0: abracadabra, just like that. Magic, isn't she? On the way for you after 10, we will do another question just to wake your brain a little bit this morning. It's another pop question inside the next 15 minutes.
1: For most parents, the future of their children is a key issue. 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A-level students choose their key subjects, specifically selected for their choice of university, whilst the IB diploma offers a wide breadth of subjects, ideal for pupils who want to develop in a wide range of courses. 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
3: BBC News with Roisin Hasty. President Zelensky of Ukraine has dismissed the commander of the armed forces, Oleksandr Sirsky. It comes days after the removal of the popular defence minister, Mykhailo Fedorov, which triggered mass protests. General Sirsky has been replaced by a younger general, Mykhailo Dropati. Mr. Fedorov welcomed the change. According to Vitaly Shevchenko from BBC Monitoring, Mr. Zelensky is optimistic the move will have a positive outcome.
4: There's momentum, or there was momentum. I've heard talk within Ukraine or people saying, oh, well, look, we're getting our territory back. Some people said in really hushed tones that we might even get Crimea back. And then it came crashing to the ground with the dismissal of Mykhailo Fedorov. The hope now is that this move by President Zelensky would be enough to bring all these parts of the system back together, the military, the volunteers, key activists. It's a big question whether this is going to be enough.
3: France's President Emmanuel Macron has hailed a parliamentary vote to ban children under 15 from accessing social media. Posting on social media, he said France had taken a major step in the right direction to protect teenagers. Platforms will need to implement age verification systems, and high schools must prohibit mobile phones. During the parliamentary hearings, Laure Miller of the French Centrist Party described the ban as necessary to protect children's freedoms.
5: The question before us as politicians is who decides the mental and informational environment in which our children live. It seems to me that the condition for freedom is having available attention time, having reliable information, and deciding what we see. These conditions no longer exist when we have platforms that use our cognitive vulnerabilities as objects of commercial optimization.
3: OpenAI has disclosed that its advanced artificial intelligence models independently hacked another tech company, Hugging Face, to steal information they needed to pass an internal evaluation. OpenAI described it as an unprecedented security incident involving state-of-the-art cyber capabilities. President Trump has directed his administration to allow U.S. airlines to fly directly to Lebanon for the first time in four decades. The move came after a landmark meeting in the White House with his Lebanese counterpart, Joseph Aoun, who's seeking U.S. support to disarm Hezbollah. Mr. Trump promised to help Lebanon a lot.
6: We are going to solve a lot of problems. We've already solved some of them for Lebanon. As you know, there's a Hezbollah problem, but we've done some things that I think the world will take notice. Again, it's been a very badly treated place and country, and we're going to have it properly treated and treated with.
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0: 2026. That's lucky just the way you are. Oh, the fabulous hello, my name is Wes. It's Jonathan Gold. He's still on his holidays. I've been following him on his Insta. He's updated. He's one of those people who updates all the time, you know, those holiday people, which is all good, isn't it? Jonas Blue on the way for you next.
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Hello from This Day in Music, where we look at musical events from the past 50 years. On this day in 1976, Buzzcocks made their live debut supporting the Sex Pistols and Slaughtering the Dogs at the Lesser Free Trade Hall in Manchester. In the audience was Morrissey, Bernard Sumner, Peter Hook, soon to form Joy Division, Mark E. Smith from The Fall, and Mick Hucknall. Tickets cost £1. In 1996, Gary Barlow scored his first UK number one single with Forever Love, taken from his debut album Open Road. Barlow became the first member of Take That to top the charts with a solo record. In 1999, the Rolling Stones reported a gross income of $337,000 million from almost 2 years of touring from their Bridges to Babylon and No Security tours. The Stones had played to over 5.6 million people, selling out all but 20 of the shows. In 2003, a tooth said to have been pulled out of Elvis's mouth after an injury failed to sell on the auction site eBay. The tooth had been put on a 10-day sale with a reserve price of $100,000. Bits had pushed the price up to $2 million, but they were later found out to be fraudulent. And happy birthday today to Carlos Santana, born on this day in 1947. The Mexican guitarist and songwriter had the 1977 single She's Not There and the 1999 US number one single Smooth, which spent 11 weeks at number one. He won 8 Grammy Awards for his Supernatural album at the 2000 Awards.

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That is Kasabian. Love that tune. Right, let's do our pop question then. We'll do the answer for you inside the next 15 minutes. So this week marks 50 years since a collaboration chopped the charts. It stayed at number one for 6 weeks during the 1976 year. It's now past 1 billion streams on Spotify. What song am I talking about?

0: Coming up now, the local and national news, sponsored by the Speak Easy Language School, bringing Thai lessons one-on-one to you anywhere in the world.
1: A fraudster who famously escaped from a courthouse while standing trial has been handed another prison sentence. The man was originally facing charges over a large-scale gold and travel package scam when he managed to stage an unlikely escape back in 2022. Police say he bribed accomplices to provide keys for his handcuffs together with a change of clothes. During what was supposed to be a routine trip to the courthouse toilet, he changed out of his prison uniform and simply walked away. His freedom, however, proved rather short-lived. This week, he received a further five-year prison sentence, while those who helped organize the escape were jailed for 3 years and 6 months. As it turns out, escaping court is generally considered a poor long-term career move. Hong Kong customs officers have arrested two airline passengers arriving from Thailand after discovering around 21 kilograms of cannabis concealed inside their checked luggage. The two men, a Chinese national and a Malaysian, had traveled separately but are believed to have been working together after flying from Bangkok via the Philippines. Hong Kong customs estimate the drugs have a street value of around 18 million baht. They are simply the latest in what has become a steady stream of cannabis couriers intercepted after leaving Thailand, despite the country's changing cannabis laws. Thailand's foreign minister says talks with Cambodia over the ongoing border dispute have effectively stalled. According to the minister, negotiations broke down after Cambodia sought compulsory conciliation under an international treaty, a move Thailand insists has no legal standing. With diplomatic discussions at a standstill, border crossings remain closed. While the disruption has affected trade, it has hit Cambodian workers particularly hard. Thousands would normally cross into Thailand for employment, where wages are considerably higher than at home. Many Thai employers are now turning to workers from other neighboring countries to fill the gap. Meanwhile, the Royal Thai Navy has dismissed reports that crossings in two eastern provinces would reopen to allow humanitarian supplies into Cambodia. A spokesman insisted the border remains completely closed. The Thai Meteorological Department has issued storm warnings covering much of the country today. The heaviest rainfall is expected across northern Thailand, where residents are being warned of possible flash flooding and landslides caused by prolonged heavy rain. Mariners are also advised to proceed with caution and avoid putting to sea during thunderstorms. And now, our unofficial Idiot of the Week award. It goes to 18-year-old New Zealander Lucas Ranger, who allegedly decided the ideal place to steal a watch was an airport security checkpoint. Of all the places to try your luck, Bangkok's security screening area is probably one of the most heavily monitored locations in the country. Police say the teenager took another passenger's wristwatch while belongings were passing through the X-ray machines. His mother has since told the media that her son picked it up by mistake and is not a thief. The police appear rather less convinced. The victim has received both compensation and a written apology, which is common practice in Thailand. As for young Lucas, who reportedly hopes to become an electrician back home, more than a few people online have been wondering whether they'd really want someone with particularly quick hands wiring up their house. Closer to home, Thai customs officers have seized 1.6 tons of dried cannabis buds hidden among blankets and duvet covers inside two shipping containers bound for the Netherlands. The discovery was made during an inspection at Lem Chabang Port after officials examined cargo declared simply as bedding. Authorities have not revealed what prompted the inspection. The cannabis has been seized as evidence while investigators work to identify everyone involved in the smuggling network. The operation follows another recent customs success involving products falsely labeled Made in Thailand, which investigators say had actually been imported from China. Everything from cigarettes to barbecue equipment was displayed to the media, with officials suggesting the goods may have been intended for export to the United States while avoiding higher import duties. And finally, a traffic warning for anyone driving through Pattaya. Major resurfacing work officially got underway yesterday on Second Road. The first phase covers the stretch between Central Pattaya Road and Dolphin Roundabout, where traffic has now been reduced to a single lane. Once that section is complete, work will move south between South Pattaya Road and Central Road. The entire project is expected to take around 3 months. So, if you're planning to drive through the city centre, perhaps pack a little extra patience along with the sat-nav. And the weather. Expect another mostly cloudy day with the chance of showers almost anywhere and at any time. Today's high will reach around 32 degrees, falling to 27 overnight, with another humid day across the region.
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Fabulous Radio, Pattaya. Hello, my name is Wes, in for Jonathan Gold. So we're doing the question to try and see if you can work out the answer to this. This week marks 50 years since a collaboration of the two chart sensations went to number one for 6 weeks during the 1976. It's now past 1 billion views on Spotify. What song do you reckon that is? We'll do the answer for you next. Stay there.

0: Chase. Everything is boring. Well, there. Well, hopefully this show's not. Right, let's do the answer to our pop question. So this is a golden anniversary of one of the biggest duets ever recorded. It was released back in 1976. It's now passed 1 billion streams on Spotify. What song was it? It is Elton John and Kiki D's Don't Go Breaking My Heart. And what a tune that is. And to celebrate that fact, we're not playing that song next.
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2: สวัสดีค่ะ.
1: How are you?
2: I'm fine.
1: What are we going to learn today?
2: The words cow. You wear...
1: Cow, he or she.
2: Yeah, yeah, right.
1: Cow by T, yeah.
2: Cow, cow. Yeah, it's cow. He or she. Actually, it's for he. Cow, yes.
1: Right.
2: So you are talking about the third person.
1: Right.
2: Yeah, then you can say cow.
1: Cow.
2: Cow. Khao bai.
1: Which is the proper word.
2: Yeah.
1: That's totally that acceptable can, word.
2: Yes.
1: He or she, khao.
2: Khao. And then we have the words man.
1: Now, that's an interesting one, because man actually means it, doesn't
2: yes,
1: it?
2: Yes, it is.
1: Man.
2: Man, yes.
1: Man means it. But I've heard women referring to their husbands or boyfriends as man.
2: Well, this word man, it's it, right? And we used to call things like a chair or animals
1: yeah,
2: and all that
1: inanimate
2: stuff.
1: Inanimate objects.
2: Yes.
1: Yes. It.
2: Yes.
1: Yes.
2: But some Thais use it to call a person, not only the husband. Call a
1: but
2: person.
1: But it's not polite, is
2: it's
1: it?
2: It's not. It's not. It's not.
1: No.
2: It's not.
1: No, I had somebody used to use that word, don't know her anymore, obviously, because I found out, and I said, it's not polite. No, no, it's acceptable. No, no, it's normal. And it says, no, it doesn't. Well, now I found out from Crew Fon. So if somebody calls you man.
2: Yes, it's not polite at all.
1: Or refers to you as man bai gat pom. That means you are like the lowest of the low on the bottom of her shoe. We are going to break up some relationships because people are going to know now when they hear partners talking about them, the words that we've learnt this week, which are not the right words, not good words, not they're not respectful words, totally with no respect whatsoever. So you have the regular word, which is like cow.
2: Cow, yes.
1: Which is he or she goes there. Then we have man, which is it. And when you refer to somebody as man, that means you have no respect for them whatsoever.
2: You should not call a person man, you know. You should call like an animal or things that
1: sure,
2: you can
1: like
2: use.
1: Sure, like TV
2: yeah.
1: or
2: yeah.
1: Inanimate objects. Is
2: yes,
1: that, yeah.
2: correct.
1: Just teaching you the proper phrase there. Fabulous 103, we'll see Crew Fon again tomorrow, right here on The Morning Show.
3: I don't think he got invited to Taylor Swift's wedding, did he, this guy? It is Harry Styles on Fabulous.

0: Harry Styles, that's called American Girls on Fabulous. My name is Wes. Hello in for Jonathan Gold. Highs of 31 across the city today.
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This Is Your Life. Hello, my name is Wes, in for Jonathan Gold. Boxing fans, by the way, don't forget the big fight night. Fright Night is happening 24th of July. Heavyweight superstar Tyson Fury fights right here. It's the former world champion is going to be taking on. Massive game. 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
2: BBC News with Roisin Hasty. President Zelensky of Ukraine has dismissed the commander of the armed forces, Oleksandr Sirsky. The move comes days after the removal of the popular defence minister, Mykhailo Fedorov, which triggered mass protests. The two men had clashed over the conduct of the war with Russia. The president did praise General Sirsky for his successes on the battlefield.
3: Oleksandr Sirsky delivered results for Ukraine in the defense of Kyiv, the Kharkiv offensive, and the Kursk operation. We have come a long way. Ukraine's defense continues, and every warrior must be treated with dignity. I'm grateful to him and to every one of our warriors for Ukraine's strong positions on the front.
2: General Sirsky has been replaced by a younger general, Mykhailo Dropati. Mr. Fedorov welcomed the change, calling it a renewed source of hope. After an 11th consecutive night of US strikes on Iran, the Secretary of State, Marco Rubio, has said Washington is still willing to engage in diplomacy with Tehran. But he told a meeting of Southeastern Asian foreign ministers Iran was not serious about talks. Mr. Rubio again insisted that allowing Iran to control the Strait of Hormuz would create a bad standard going forward.
4: If we create a precedent in the Middle East where a nation state can decide that they are going to control an international waterway, charge a toll, and if you don't pay them, blow up your ships, we have created a very dangerous precedent, which will repeat itself in other parts of the world, including in this region. So what is at stake here is not simply the issue of what's happening in the Straits of Hormuz. It's a very fundamental principle about freedom of navigation.
2: France's President Emmanuel Macron has hailed a parliamentary vote to ban children under 15 from accessing social media. Under the bill, platforms will need to implement age verification systems. Under 15s will be blocked from creating new accounts from September. However, in Paris, there were mixed reactions to the law.
5: Honestly, I discovered Snapchat and Instagram when I was about 15, but things have changed since then. It scares me to see the content some kids post and what they can see online. I think this law will keep them a little safer.
6: I don't think it's a sufficient measure. The more things are forbidden, the more teenagers want to do them. And a young person with a phone in hand has plenty of workarounds, like VPNs.
2: OpenAI has disclosed that its advanced artificial intelligence models independently hacked another tech company to steal information they needed to pass an internal evaluation. The AI agents managed to break out of a restricted sandbox testing environment to carry out the cyber attack on Hugging Face. OpenAI said it was now implementing strict controls and working with the company.
1: That was the world news from the BBC in London. 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

Jones Wes in for Jonathan Gold, soundtracking your Wednesday. Get the tunes on for you, whatever you're up to. There's a weird story about the World Cup. We'll get into that inside the next 10 minutes or so. It's obviously the World Cup's finished now, but there's a story I need to tell you about.

0: gold. So you woke up stunned and dusted now. But I saw this story about apparently, so a pilot pranked a load of Argentinian fans on a flight. So they were flying when the World Cup final was getting played, and he said basically Argentina won the World Cup and not Spain. So all these people on the plane, yeah, we've won. And then he said, I'm just lying. What a prankster.
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is Ariana Grande. Hate That I Made You Love Me. She's so busy. She's had to not be part of her new American horror films. Well, it's the TV show, isn't it? She's too busy. But she was busy enough to stick around and sing that for us, which is nice.

0: Coming up now, the local and national news, sponsored by the Speak Easy Language School, bringing Thai lessons one-on-one to you anywhere in the world.
1: A fraudster who famously escaped from a courthouse while standing trial has been handed another prison sentence. The man was originally facing charges over a large-scale gold and travel package scam when he managed to stage an unlikely escape back in 2022. Police say he bribed accomplices to provide keys for his handcuffs together with a change of clothes. During what was supposed to be a routine trip to the courthouse toilet, he changed out of his prison uniform and simply walked away. His freedom, however, proved rather short-lived. This week, he received a further five-year prison sentence, while those who helped organize the escape were jailed for 3 years and 6 months. As it turns out, escaping court is generally considered a poor long-term career move. Hong Kong customs officers have arrested two airline passengers arriving from Thailand after discovering around 21 kilograms of cannabis concealed inside their checked luggage. The two men, a Chinese national and a Malaysian, had traveled separately but are believed to have been working together after flying from Bangkok via the Philippines. Hong Kong customs estimate the drugs have a street value of around 18 million baht. They are simply the latest in what has become a steady stream of cannabis couriers intercepted after leaving Thailand, despite the country's changing cannabis laws. Thailand's foreign minister says talks with Cambodia over the ongoing border dispute have effectively stalled. According to the minister, negotiations broke down after Cambodia sought compulsory conciliation under an international treaty, a move Thailand insists has no legal standing. With diplomatic discussions at a standstill, border crossings remain closed. While the disruption has affected trade, it has hit Cambodian workers particularly hard. Thousands would normally cross into Thailand for employment, where wages are considerably higher than at home. Many Thai employers are now turning to workers from other neighboring countries to fill the gap. Meanwhile, the Royal Thai Navy has dismissed reports that crossings in two eastern provinces would reopen to allow humanitarian supplies into Cambodia. A spokesman insisted the border remains completely closed. The Thai Meteorological Department has issued storm warnings covering much of the country today. The heaviest rainfall is expected across northern Thailand, where residents are being warned of possible flash flooding and landslides caused by prolonged heavy rain. Mariners are also advised to proceed with caution and avoid putting to sea during thunderstorms. And now, our unofficial Idiot of the Week award. It goes to 18-year-old New Zealander Lucas Ranger, who allegedly decided the ideal place to steal a watch was an airport security checkpoint. Of all the places to try your luck, Bangkok's security screening area is probably one of the most heavily monitored locations in the country. Police say the teenager took another passenger's wristwatch while belongings were passing through the X-ray machines. His mother has since told the media that her son picked it up by mistake and is not a thief. The police appear rather less convinced. The victim has received both compensation and a written apology, which is common practice in Thailand. As for young Lucas, who reportedly hopes to become an electrician back home, more than a few people online have been wondering whether they'd really want someone with particularly quick hands wiring up their house. Closer to home, Thai customs officers have seized 1.6 tons of dried cannabis buds hidden among blankets and duvet covers inside two shipping containers bound for the Netherlands. The discovery was made during an inspection at Lem Chabang Port after officials examined cargo declared simply as bedding. Authorities have not revealed what prompted the inspection. The cannabis has been seized as evidence while investigators work to identify everyone involved in the smuggling network. The operation follows another recent customs success involving products falsely labeled Made in Thailand, which investigators say had actually been imported from China. Everything from cigarettes to barbecue equipment was displayed to the media, with officials suggesting the goods may have been intended for export to the United States while avoiding higher import duties. And finally, a traffic warning for anyone driving through Pattaya. Major resurfacing work officially got underway yesterday on Second Road. The first phase covers the stretch between Central Pattaya Road and Dolphin Roundabout, where traffic has now been reduced to a single lane. Once that section is complete, work will move south between South Pattaya Road and Central Road. The entire project is expected to take around 3 months. So, if you're planning to drive through the city centre, perhaps pack a little extra patience along with the sat-nav. And the weather. Expect another mostly cloudy day with a chance of showers almost anywhere and at any time. Today's high will reach around 32 degrees, falling to 27 overnight, with another humid day across the region.
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2: BBC News with Moira Alderson. President Zelensky has dismissed Ukraine's top general in one of the biggest shake-ups of the military leadership since the start of Russia's full-scale invasion. The armed forces commander, Oleksandr Syrsky, had clashed with the popular defence minister, Mikhailo Fedorov, whose own removal from office triggered mass protests. Our diplomatic correspondent, Paul Adams, is in Kyiv.
3: Making the announcement, the president thanked General Syrsky and said a significant path had been travelled. His replacement is the much younger Mikhailo Drapaty, a man with a distinguished record of his own and, crucially, a friend of the ousted defence minister Mikhailo Fedorov. Mr. Fedorov called his appointment a breath of fresh air and a renewed source of hope. That will go some way towards reassuring thousands of protesting Ukrainians that their voices have been heard. But they will also want to know that Mr. Fedorov, seen as the driving force behind much of the military's recent innovation, will continue to play a central role.
2: After an 11th consecutive night of US strikes on Iran, the Secretary of State Marco Rubio has said Washington is still waiting to engage in diplomacy with Tehran. He told a meeting of Southeast Asian foreign ministers Iran was not serious about talks. Mr. Rubio again insisted that allowing Iran to control the Strait of Hormuz would set a dangerous precedent.
4: What is at stake here is not simply the issue of what's happening in the Straits of Hormuz. It's a very fundamental principle about freedom of navigation. And if that is threatened, then I think the global economy is threatened, and the rules which have underpinned 150 years of international trade and commerce are also threatened. And that cannot be allowed to happen.
2: In the latest attacks, the American military said it had hit Iranian maritime infrastructure and logistics centers. US media reports say the Trump administration has reached a broad nuclear agreement with Saudi Arabia, with an announcement expected soon. The deal could lead to the Saudis enriching their own fuel for nuclear reactors. An accord would soothe relations strained by the Iran war and bring big profits to American companies. OpenAI says its advanced artificial intelligence models independently hacked another tech company to steal information they needed to pass an internal evaluation. The AI agents managed to break out of a restricted testing environment to carry out the cyber attack. James Reid reports.
5: OpenAI says the incident happened during an internal test of the cyber capabilities of its latest artificial intelligence models. The AIs exploited vulnerabilities to escape isolation. They then hacked another company, Hugging Face, to obtain the test solutions from its database. OpenAI said it was now implementing strict controls and working with Hugging Face to investigate and patch vulnerabilities. The incident will fuel global anxieties about the cyber...
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5 seconds of summer. I know. Well, being British, that's what we used to get. It's what you get in England, 5 seconds, and it's all over. Hello to you. I hope you're enjoying the weather here.

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It's Gabrielle. Relax, it's National Hammock Day. We're celebrating the hammock today. What a wonderful thing the hammock is. Providing you can get in it in the first place. A bit awkward, isn't it? And the thing is, if you can get in it, okay. Getting out of it, well, that's a whole new matter.

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0: Coming up now, the local and national news, sponsored by the Speak Easy Language School, bringing Thai lessons one-on-one to you anywhere in the world.
1: A fraudster who famously escaped from a courthouse while standing trial has been handed another prison sentence. The man was originally facing charges over a large-scale gold and travel package scam when he managed to stage an unlikely escape back in 2022. Police say he bribed accomplices to provide keys for his handcuffs together with a change of clothes. During what was supposed to be a routine trip to the courthouse toilet, he changed out of his prison uniform and simply walked away. His freedom, however, proved rather short-lived. This week, he received a further five-year prison sentence, while those who helped organize the escape were jailed for 3 years and 6 months. As it turns out, escaping court is generally considered a poor long-term career move. Hong Kong customs officers have arrested two airline passengers arriving from Thailand after discovering around 21 kilograms of cannabis concealed inside their checked luggage. The two men, a Chinese national and a Malaysian, had traveled separately but are believed to have been working together after flying from Bangkok via the Philippines. Hong Kong customs estimate the drugs have a street value of around 18 million baht. They are simply the latest in what has become a steady stream of cannabis couriers intercepted after leaving Thailand, despite the country's changing cannabis laws. Thailand's foreign minister says talks with Cambodia over the ongoing border dispute have effectively stalled. According to the minister, negotiations broke down after Cambodia sought compulsory conciliation under an international treaty, a move Thailand insists has no legal standing. With diplomatic discussions at a standstill, border crossings remain closed. While the disruption has affected trade, it has hit Cambodian workers particularly hard. Thousands would normally cross into Thailand for employment, where wages are considerably higher than at home. Many Thai employers are now turning to workers from other neighboring countries to fill the gap. Meanwhile, the Royal Thai Navy has dismissed reports that crossings in two eastern provinces would reopen to allow humanitarian supplies into Cambodia. A spokesman insisted the border remains completely closed. The Thai Meteorological Department has issued storm warnings covering much of the country today. The heaviest rainfall is expected across northern Thailand, where residents are being warned of possible flash flooding and landslides caused by prolonged heavy rain. Mariners are also advised to proceed with caution and avoid putting to sea during thunderstorms. And now, our unofficial Idiot of the Week award. It goes to 18-year-old New Zealander Lucas Ranger, who allegedly decided the ideal place to steal a watch was an airport security checkpoint. Of all the places to try your luck, Bangkok's security screening area is probably one of the most heavily monitored locations in the country. Police say the teenager took another passenger's wristwatch while belongings were passing through the X-ray machines. His mother has since told the media that her son picked it up by mistake and is not a thief. The police appear rather less convinced. The victim has received both compensation and a written apology, which is common practice in Thailand. As for young Lucas, who reportedly hopes to become an electrician back home, more than a few people online have been wondering whether they'd really want someone with particularly quick hands wiring up their house. Closer to home, Thai customs officers have seized 1.6 tons of dried cannabis buds hidden among blankets and duvet covers inside two shipping containers bound for the Netherlands. The discovery was made during an inspection at Lem Chabang Port after officials examined cargo declared simply as bedding. Authorities have not revealed what prompted the inspection. The cannabis has been seized as evidence while investigators work to identify everyone involved in the smuggling network. The operation follows another recent customs success involving products falsely labeled Made in Thailand, which investigators say had actually been imported from China. Everything from cigarettes to barbecue equipment was displayed to the media, with officials suggesting the goods may have been intended for export to the United States while avoiding higher import duties. And finally, a traffic warning for anyone driving through Pattaya. Major resurfacing work officially got underway yesterday on Second Road. The first phase covers the stretch between Central Pattaya Road and Dolphin Roundabout, where traffic has now been reduced to a single lane. Once that section is complete, work will move south between South Pattaya Road and Central Road. The entire project is expected to take around 3 months. So, if you're planning to drive through the city centre, perhaps pack a little extra patience along with the sat-nav. And the weather. Expect another mostly cloudy day with the chance of showers almost anywhere and at any time. Today's high will reach around 32 degrees, falling to 27 overnight, with another humid day across the region.
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0: Tom Grennan there on Fab Radio. 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

0: much, much younger general, Mihailo Dropati, who crucially is a friend of the ousted defense minister, Mihailo Fedorov.
1: Meanwhile, Ukraine has carried out fresh strikes against logistics hubs belonging to Russia's biggest online retailer, Wildberries, this time in Krasnodar and Stavropol. Krasnodar's governor said at least one person had been killed there and 10 injured in the attack. Ukraine claims Wildberries is involved in supplying parts for drone production. After an 11th consecutive night of US strikes on

0: U.S. Central Command said that its latest targets included Iranian aircraft hangars and drone storage sites. But President Trump has suggested that U.S. forces could soon target an underground site at Pickax Mountain near one of Iran's main nuclear enrichment facilities. Iranian military leaders responded that such an attack would be considered a major escalation. Iran's interior minister has met Pakistani mediators who are trying to salvage last month's interim peace deal with the U.S. However, Washington claims Iran is not serious about renewed talks.
1: A court hearing set to take place in Nigeria at the site of the country's largest ever methamphetamine seizure. 10 suspects, including 3 Mexican nationals, are accused of running a multi-million dollar operation. Simic Jolosha reports.
2: The hearing will mark the first time criminal proceedings in Nigeria have been held inside a dense forest at the site of a major suspected drug laboratory. Nigeria's anti-drugs agency said the move will allow the court to examine the scale of the operation, in which an estimated $363 million worth of methamphetamine and chemicals used to create the synthetic drug were discovered. The accused have denied the allegations and pleaded not guilty. Investigators say they are increasingly concerned about the expansion of Mexican cartel-linked meth production across Africa.

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4: 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Make my day.

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We've got a birthday here. It's Don Henley's birthday of the Eagles. Happy birthday to Don Henley. He's 79. If it's your birthday today, happy birthday from Fab.

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Catatonia there, Mulder and Scully. On TV, a fitness expert said walking backwards is very good for you. It's also handy to see nobody's following you. And here's a suggestion. If you do walk backwards, if you wear a baseball cap backwards, here's my question. If you wear a baseball cap backwards while you're walking backwards, are you actually wearing the cap the right way round?

0: Have you noticed? You won't lose me. I'm always here. No bad signal, no crackle, no hiss. Just fabulous Radio Pattaya.
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2: A fraudster who famously escaped from a courthouse while standing trial has been handed another prison sentence. The man was originally facing charges over a large-scale gold and travel package scam when he managed to stage an unlikely escape back in 2022. Police say he bribed accomplices to provide keys for his handcuffs together with a change of clothes. During what was supposed to be a routine trip to the courthouse toilet, he changed out of his prison uniform and simply walked away. His freedom, however, proved rather short-lived. This week, he received a further five-year prison sentence, while those who helped organize the escape were jailed for 3 years and 6 months. As it turns out, escaping court is generally considered a poor long-term career move. Hong Kong customs officers have arrested two airline passengers arriving from Thailand after discovering around 21 kilograms of cannabis concealed inside their checked luggage. The two men, a Chinese national and a Malaysian, had traveled separately but are believed to have been working together after flying from Bangkok via the Philippines. Hong Kong customs estimate the drugs have a street value of around 18 million baht. They are simply the latest in what has become a steady stream of cannabis couriers intercepted after leaving Thailand, despite the country's changing cannabis laws. Thailand's foreign minister says talks with Cambodia over the ongoing border dispute have effectively stalled. According to the minister, negotiations broke down after Cambodia sought compulsory conciliation under an international treaty, a move Thailand insists has no legal standing. With diplomatic discussions at a standstill, border crossings remain closed. While the disruption has affected trade, it has hit Cambodian workers particularly hard. Thousands would normally cross into Thailand for employment, where wages are considerably higher than at home. Many Thai employers are now turning to workers from other neighboring countries to fill the gap. Meanwhile, the Royal Thai Navy has dismissed reports that crossings in two eastern provinces would reopen to allow humanitarian supplies into Cambodia. A spokesman insisted the border remains completely closed. The Thai Meteorological Department has issued storm warnings covering much of the country today. The heaviest rainfall is expected across northern Thailand, where residents are being warned of possible flash flooding and landslides caused by prolonged heavy rain. Mariners are also advised to proceed with caution and avoid putting to sea during thunderstorms. And now, our unofficial Idiot of the Week award. It goes to 18-year-old New Zealander Lucas Ranger, who allegedly decided the ideal place to steal a watch was an airport security checkpoint. Of all the places to try your luck, Bangkok's security screening area is probably one of the most heavily monitored locations in the country. Police say the teenager took another passenger's wristwatch while belongings were passing through the X-ray machines. His mother has since told the media that her son picked it up by mistake and is not a thief. The police appear rather less convinced. The victim has received both compensation and a written apology, which is common practice in Thailand. As for young Lucas, who reportedly hopes to become an electrician back home, more than a few people online have been wondering whether they'd really want someone with particularly quick hands wiring up their house. Closer to home, Thai customs officers have seized 1.6 tons of dried cannabis buds hidden among blankets and duvet covers inside two shipping containers bound for the Netherlands. The discovery was made during an inspection at Lem Chabang Port after officials examined cargo declared simply as bedding. Authorities have not revealed what prompted the inspection. The cannabis has been seized as evidence while investigators work to identify everyone involved in the smuggling network. The operation follows another recent customs success involving products falsely labelled made in Thailand, which investigators say had actually been imported from China. Everything from cigarettes to barbecue equipment was displayed to the media, with officials suggesting the goods may have been intended for export to the United States while avoiding higher import duties. And finally, a traffic warning for anyone driving through Pattaya. Major resurfacing work officially got underway yesterday on Second Road. The first phase covers the stretch between Central Pattaya Road and Dolphin Roundabout, where traffic has now been reduced to a single lane. Once that section is complete, work will move south between South Pattaya Road and Central Road. The entire project is expected to take around 3 months. So, if you're planning to drive through the city centre, perhaps pack a little extra patience along with the sat-nav. And the weather. Expect another mostly cloudy day with the chance of showers almost anywhere and at any time. Today's high will reach around 32 degrees, falling to 27 overnight, with another humid day across the region.
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1: Hello, I'm Alex Seftel at the BBC Sports Centre. Morgan Rogers has made history by becoming the most expensive British footballer ever. The former Aston Villa midfielder has officially been unveiled by Chelsea in a deal worth $156 million. Argentine winger Alejandro Garnacho could go in the other direction. Villa are looking at bringing him in on loan. Villa's goalkeeper, Emi Martinez, is considering his international future with Argentina after defeat in the World Cup final. The 33-year-old, who won the tournament in 2022 and received the Golden Glove Award, says he's thinking about whether it's time to step aside. He's won 67 caps for his country. A consortium led by a British Indian millionaire businessman has expressed an interest in buying a minority stake in Liverpool. Amit Bhatia was a co-owner at Queen's Park Rangers but stepped down earlier. BBC football reporter John Bennett has more details.
2: Liverpool owners FSG have told BBC Sport an investment consortium led by Amit Bhatia has expressed interest in making a strategic minority investment in Liverpool. Bhatia is the son-in-law of the Indian billionaire businessman Lakshmi Mittal. And according to the Financial Times, a deal with the consortium led by Bhatia would value Liverpool at more than $6 billion. Back in 2023, they sold a minority stake in Liverpool to a global sports investment firm, Dynasty. But worth pointing out that BBC Sport understands that the deal has not yet been finalised with FSG.
1: There's one more piece of transfer news from a club relegated from the Premier League in May. Saudi club Al Hilal have agreed a deal worth around $90 million to sign winger Crescencio Somerville from West Ham United. And for more football news from the BBC, go to bbc.com/football.
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2: Legs acceptable at work in hot weather. First the news.
3: BBC News with Moira Alderson. The sacked Ukrainian chief of staff has been defending his record as he leaves office. General Oleksandr Syrsky said his forces were again on the offensive, having liberated 700 square kilometres from Russian occupation this year. General Syrsky has been replaced by a younger general, Mikhailo Drapaty. In Russia, says the BBC's Vitaly Shevchenko, the pro-war lobby is appalled by this change in command.
4: They think that because the new commander-in-chief, Drapaty, has so much more cred and support with the Ukrainian military, there is likely to be a renewed push, a renewed effort. That's the mood music in Russia. They were hopeful that these divisions within Ukraine would result in immediate disadvantages for Ukraine on the battlefield. Now there's hope for Ukraine. Russia doesn't like it.
3: The head of the UN's nuclear watchdog, the IAEA, has told the BBC he doesn't know when his inspectors will be able to return to Iran to resume their vital work. Rafael Grossi urged Tehran to swiftly facilitate access. He added fundamental concerns remain over highly enriched uranium that remains in the country and said Iran's nuclear infrastructure remained sizable. After an 11th consecutive night of US strikes on Iran, the Secretary of State, Marco Rubio, has said Washington is still willing to engage in diplomacy with Tehran. But he added that Iran was not serious about talks. In the latest attacks, the American military said it had hit Iranian maritime infrastructure and logistics centres. Our international editor, Jeremy Bowen, says the current escalation in fighting shows hopes of a diplomatic solution have faded.
5: There is no evidence that it will bring the victory that Donald Trump already claims actually to have scored and hasn't. If there are a return to negotiations, which you know you could argue is the only sensible thing, that would require concessions to Iran that will show the costs of America's strategic defeat, which has been caused by this reckless decision to go to war.
3: The UN has called for an end to what it describes as a reign of terror by the Rwanda-backed M23 rebels in Eastern Democratic Republic of Congo. UN experts say locals have accused the armed group of sexual violence, torture and the killing of civilians since it seized territory during a lightning offensive last year. Richard Kagoe reports from Nairobi.
6: The alleged abuses have been reported in areas controlled by M23 rebels in Eastern Democratic Republic of Congo. UN experts say the armed group is accused of torture, arbitrary arrests, forced labor and forced recruitment. Detainees are reportedly held in overcrowded and unsanitary prisons, with some released only after relatives paid money. The experts said these abuses are not exclusive to the M23, but the scale of the alleged violations is staggering.
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1: Death Wish Love, Benson Boone, Fabulous Radio across Patea. Pixie Lot beforehand. What do you take me for? Hope you're doing okay today. Today is World Brain Day, National Hammock Day, and Dismissal Day. You're all right. Okay, stay with me in a couple of moments' time. Get some great songs on the radio for you, including something from Mae Stevens and also Sienna Spyro, too.
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0: Marital Lover from Sienna Spyro. Just beforehand, May Stevens, If We Ever Broke Up. 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Don Henley, 79. Selena Gomez, 34. Prince George, everybody loves Prince George, 13 years old today. 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

0: Coming up now, the local and national news, sponsored by the Speak Easy Language School, bringing Thai lessons one-on-one to you anywhere in the world.
1: A fraudster who famously escaped from a courthouse while standing trial has been handed another prison sentence. The man was originally facing charges over a large-scale gold and travel package scam when he managed to stage an unlikely escape back in 2022. Police say he bribed accomplices to provide keys for his handcuffs together with a change of clothes. During what was supposed to be a routine trip to the courthouse toilet, he changed out of his prison uniform and simply walked away. His freedom, however, proved rather short-lived. This week, he received a further five-year prison sentence, while those who helped organize the escape were jailed for 3 years and 6 months. As it turns out, escaping court is generally considered a poor long-term career move. Hong Kong customs officers have arrested two airline passengers arriving from Thailand after discovering around 21 kilograms of cannabis concealed inside their checked luggage. The two men, a Chinese national and a Malaysian, had traveled separately but are believed to have been working together after flying from Bangkok via the Philippines. Hong Kong customs estimate the drugs have a street value of around 18 million baht. They are simply the latest in what has become a steady stream of cannabis couriers intercepted after leaving Thailand, despite the country's changing cannabis laws. Thailand's foreign minister says talks with Cambodia over the ongoing border dispute have effectively stalled. According to the minister, negotiations broke down after Cambodia sought compulsory conciliation under an international treaty, a move Thailand insists has no legal standing. With diplomatic discussions at a standstill, border crossings remain closed. While the disruption has affected trade, it has hit Cambodian workers particularly hard. Thousands would normally cross into Thailand for employment, where wages are considerably higher than at home. Many Thai employers are now turning to workers from other neighboring countries to fill the gap. Meanwhile, the Royal Thai Navy has dismissed reports that crossings in two eastern provinces would reopen to allow humanitarian supplies into Cambodia. A spokesman insisted the border remains completely closed. The Thai Meteorological Department has issued storm warnings covering much of the country today. The heaviest rainfall is expected across northern Thailand, where residents are being warned of possible flash flooding and landslides caused by prolonged heavy rain. Mariners are also advised to proceed with caution and avoid putting to sea during thunderstorms. And now, our unofficial Idiot of the Week award. It goes to 18-year-old New Zealander Lucas Ranger, who allegedly decided the ideal place to steal a watch was an airport security checkpoint. Of all the places to try your luck, Bangkok's security screening area is probably one of the most heavily monitored locations in the country. Police say the teenager took another passenger's wristwatch while belongings were passing through the X-ray machines. His mother has since told the media that her son picked it up by mistake and is not a thief. The police appear rather less convinced. The victim has received both compensation and a written apology, which is common practice in Thailand. As for young Lucas, who reportedly hopes to become an electrician back home, more than a few people online have been wondering whether they'd really want someone with particularly quick hands wiring up their house. Closer to home, Thai customs officers have seized 1.6 tons of dried cannabis buds hidden among blankets and duvet covers inside two shipping containers bound for the Netherlands. The discovery was made during an inspection at Lem Chabang port after officials examined cargo declared simply as bedding. Authorities have not revealed what prompted the inspection. The cannabis has been seized as evidence while investigators work to identify everyone involved in the smuggling network. The operation follows another recent customs success involving products falsely labeled made in Thailand, which investigators say had actually been imported from China. Everything from cigarettes to barbecue equipment was displayed to the media, with officials suggesting the goods may have been intended for export to the United States while avoiding higher import duties. And finally, a traffic warning for anyone driving through Pattaya. Major resurfacing work officially got underway yesterday on Second Road. The first phase covers the stretch between Central Pattaya Road and Dolphin Roundabout, where traffic has now been reduced to a single lane. Once that section is complete, work will move south between South Pattaya Road and Central Road. The entire project is expected to take around 3 months. So, if you're planning to drive through the city centre, perhaps pack a little extra patience along with the sat-nav. And the weather. Expect another mostly cloudy day with the chance of showers almost anywhere and at any time. Today's high will reach around 32 degrees, falling to 27 overnight, with another humid day across the region.
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0: Ed Sheeran, Eyes Closed, and Toussaint and Rain, Fabulous Radio across Pattaya, coming up on 20 to 4. 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Flynn and Lady Gaga in just a few moments.
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Ladies, if you wouldn't mind, have a quick look in your handbag. 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A radio? 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But that's all right, because I'm already there, following you around all day. Crystal clear sound, no crackle, no nonsense. 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

0: That's Lady Gaga and Abracadabra, Fabulous Radio across Pattaya. Just before the news of 4 o'clock this afternoon, play you something from Katy Perry, and then straight after 4, Passenger and Miley Cyrus.
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3: BBC News with Moira Alderson. The sacked Ukrainian chief of staff has been defending his record as he leaves office. General Oleksandr Syrsky said his forces were again on the offensive. His record on the battlefield had been praised by President Volodymyr Zelensky when he announced his dismissal on Tuesday, the latest casualty from a clash between the military top brass and the young former defence minister Mikhailo Fedorov. Paul Adams is in Kyiv.
4: There is an irony here because actually right now, for the last few months, most Ukrainians feel that Ukraine has the edge. And in fact, in his farewell statement published just a short time ago, General Syrsky points out that in the last few months, Ukraine has recaptured 700 square kilometers of Ukrainian territory. In his view, the war has been working well from Ukraine's point of view.
3: Meanwhile, Ukraine's carried out fresh strikes against logistic hubs belonging to Russia's biggest online retailer, Wildberries, this time in Krasnodar and Stavropol. President Volodymyr Zelensky said they'd been involved in providing the Russian army with drone components and navigation equipment. The head of the UN's nuclear watchdog, the IAEA, has told the BBC he doesn't know when his inspectors will be able to return to Iran to resume their vital work. Rafael Grossi urged the Iranian authorities to swiftly facilitate access. He added that fundamental concerns remain over highly enriched uranium that remains in the country.
5: The material is important. This is highly enriched uranium at very close to weapon level grade. So, for us as IAEA, it is very, very important to go back and to check it.
3: After an 11th consecutive night of US strikes on Iran, the Secretary of State Marco Rubio has said Washington's still willing to engage in diplomacy with Tehran, but he told a meeting of Southeast Asian foreign ministers Iran was not serious about talks. The United Nations has called for an end to what it describes as a reign of terror by the Rwanda-backed M23 rebels in Eastern Democratic Republic of Congo. UN experts say locals have accused the armed group of sexual violence, torture, and the killing of civilians since it seized territory during a lightning offensive last year. Richard Kagoi reports from Nairobi.
6: The alleged abuses have been reported in areas controlled by M23 rebels in Eastern Democratic Republic of Congo. UN experts say the armed group is accused of torture, arbitrary arrest, forced labor, and forced recruitment. Detainees are reportedly held in overcrowded and unsanitary prisons, with some released only after relatives paid money. The experts say these abuses are not exclusive to the M23, but the scale of the alleged violations is staggering. They are calling for full investigation and urging all parties to the conflict to respect international law and protect civilians.
3: Richard Kagoi.
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Miley Cyrus, Easy Lover, Passenger, Sword from the Stone, Fabulous Radio across Pattaya. This day, 1986, MPs in the UK voted to abolish corporal punishment in state schools. Yeah, thankfully, I missed out on that one by about 3 months. Although, my school, they still had the canes on the walls in the Deputy Headmaster's office and the Headmaster's office. Oh, and if you got sent there, they would flick them off the wall and give them a little tap on the table and say, if I could, I would. All right, in a few moments' time, 11 minutes past 4 with Black Bear and the Kids Quiz with Megan. Always pretend-

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0: Good afternoon, kids. Afternoon, Dave. We are back with the midweek kids quiz. Hope you're having a lovely day and a great week so far. Let's see how well you did with yesterday's quiz questions. So the first one was, which organ can regrow after part of it is removed? A, your heart. B, your liver. Or C, your lungs. What did you think? A, B, or C? Shout your answer at me as loud as you can. And the correct answer is B, your liver. The second question yesterday, what do butterflies taste with? A, their eyes. B, their wings. Or C, their feet. And the correct answer is C, their feet. New questions for today. Which animal's eye is bigger than its brain? A, ostriches. B, horses. Or C, cows. And the second one for today, which language has the most native speakers? A, Spanish. B, English. Or C, Mandarin. I'll give you some time to think about those. Join me again tomorrow at the same time here on Fabulous Radio Patia, and get ready to shout your answers at me.
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0: Beautiful Trauma from Pink, Fabulous Radio, throughout Pitea. I'm Dave Sherwood, 22 minutes past four. Olivia Rodrigo and Surfaces just before the local news at 4:30.
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0: Coming up now, the local and national news, sponsored by the Speak Easy Language School, bringing Thai lessons one-on-one to you anywhere in the world.
1: A fraudster who famously escaped from a courthouse while standing trial has been handed another prison sentence. The man was originally facing charges over a large-scale gold and travel package scam when he managed to stage an unlikely escape back in 2022. Police say he bribed accomplices to provide keys for his handcuffs together with a change of clothes. During what was supposed to be a routine trip to the courthouse toilet, he changed out of his prison uniform and simply walked away. His freedom, however, proved rather short-lived. This week, he received a further five-year prison sentence, while those who helped organize the escape were jailed for 3 years and 6 months. As it turns out, escaping court is generally considered a poor long-term career move. Hong Kong customs officers have arrested two airline passengers arriving from Thailand after discovering around 21 kilograms of cannabis concealed inside their checked luggage. The two men, a Chinese national and a Malaysian, had traveled separately but are believed to have been working together after flying from Bangkok via the Philippines. Hong Kong customs estimate the drugs have a street value of around 18 million baht. They are simply the latest in what has become a steady stream of cannabis couriers intercepted after leaving Thailand, despite the country's changing cannabis laws. Thailand's foreign minister says talks with Cambodia over the ongoing border dispute have effectively stalled. According to the minister, negotiations broke down after Cambodia sought compulsory conciliation under an international treaty, a move Thailand insists has no legal standing. With diplomatic discussions at a standstill, border crossings remain closed. While the disruption has affected trade, it has hit Cambodian workers particularly hard. Thousands would normally cross into Thailand for employment, where wages are considerably higher than at home. Many Thai employers are now turning to workers from other neighboring countries to fill the gap. Meanwhile, the Royal Thai Navy has dismissed reports that crossings in two eastern provinces would reopen to allow humanitarian supplies into Cambodia. A spokesman insisted the border remains completely closed. The Thai Meteorological Department has issued storm warnings covering much of the country today. The heaviest rainfall is expected across northern Thailand, where residents are being warned of possible flash flooding and landslides caused by prolonged heavy rain. Mariners are also advised to proceed with caution and avoid putting to sea during thunderstorms. And now, our unofficial Idiot of the Week award. It goes to 18-year-old New Zealander Lucas Ranger, who allegedly decided the ideal place to steal a watch was an airport security checkpoint. Of all the places to try your luck, Bangkok's security screening area is probably one of the most heavily monitored locations in the country. Police say the teenager took another passenger's wristwatch while belongings were passing through the X-ray machines. His mother has since told the media that her son picked it up by mistake and is not a thief. The police appear rather less convinced. The victim has received both compensation and a written apology, which is common practice in Thailand. As for young Lucas, who reportedly hopes to become an electrician back home, more than a few people online have been wondering whether they'd really want someone with particularly quick hands wiring up their house. Closer to home, Thai customs officers have seized 1.6 tons of dried cannabis buds hidden among blankets and duvet covers inside two shipping containers bound for the Netherlands. The discovery was made during an inspection at Lem Chabang port after officials examined cargo declared simply as bedding. Authorities have not revealed what prompted the inspection. The cannabis has been seized as evidence while investigators work to identify everyone involved in the smuggling network. The operation follows another recent customs success involving products falsely labeled made in Thailand, which investigators say had actually been imported from China. Everything from cigarettes to barbecue equipment was displayed to the media, with officials suggesting the goods may have been intended for export to the United States while avoiding higher import duties. And finally, a traffic warning for anyone driving through Pattaya. Major resurfacing work officially got underway yesterday on Second Road. The first phase covers the stretch between Central Pattaya Road and Dolphin Roundabout, where traffic has now been reduced to a single lane. Once that section is complete, work will move south between South Pattaya Road and Central Road. The entire project is expected to take around 3 months. So, if you're planning to drive through the city centre, perhaps pack a little extra patience along with the sat-nav. And the weather. Expect another mostly cloudy day with the chance of showers almost anywhere and at any time. Today's high will reach around 32 degrees, falling to 27 overnight, with another humid day across the region.
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1: That's Ollie Murs. We are Fabulous Radio across Pateo. This day, 1989, Simply Red scored their first UK number one album with their third release, A New Frame. Oh, it's a good album, that is. In fact, the single version of It Must Be Love is just superb. It's got this extra bass going on through it, which is great. And this day, 2013, well, it kind of makes sense because I mentioned it earlier on. The Duchess of Cambridge gave birth to a baby boy, George Alexander Louis. Right, we are Fabulous Radio, and this is August Royals. 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

0: Bruno Mars and Just My Fabulous Radio across Pattaya. I'm Dave Sherwood. Thank you for joining me today. The Odyssey is the biggest live-action film of the year so far. You may have noticed this during the World Cup final. One of the commentators mistook Matt Damon for Brad Pitt. Yeah, did you think the same too? And Sunita has revealed she's writing a tell-all book featuring her romance with Simon Cowell. Oh, for goodness sake, rein it in, dear. All right, in a couple of moments' time, Christina Perry. First of all, here's Megan.
1: Good afternoon, kids. Afternoon, Dave. We are back with the Midweek Kids Quiz. Hope you're having a lovely day and a great week so far. Let's see how well you did with yesterday's quiz questions. So the first one was, which organ can regrow after part of it is removed? A, your heart, B, your liver, or C, your lungs. What did you think? A, B, or C? Shout your answer at me as loud as you can. And the correct answer is B, your liver. The second question yesterday, what do butterflies taste with? A, their eyes, B, their wings, or C, their feet. And the correct answer is C, their feet. New questions for today. Which animal's eye is bigger than its brain? A, ostriches, B, horses, or C, cows. And the second one for today, which language has the most native speakers? A, Spanish, B, English, or C, Mandarin? I'll give you some time to think about those. 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
3: BBC News with Moira Alderson. The sacked Ukrainian chief of staff has been defending his record as he leaves office. General Oleksandr Syrsky said his forces were again on the offensive, having liberated 700 square kilometres of territory from Russian occupation this year. His record on the battlefield had been praised by President Volodymyr Zelensky when he announced his dismissal on Tuesday, the latest casualty from a clash between the military top brass and the young former defence minister Mikhailo Fedorov, also sacked just days ago. Like many Ukrainians, the opposition MP Kira Rudik wants Mr. Fedorov reinstated.
4: I think it will allow us to move forward productively and continue the reforms that were started. It is critical for our country right now that we concentrate on winning the war and not fighting amongst ourselves.
3: Ukraine has carried out fresh strikes against logistics hubs belonging to Russia's biggest online retailer, Wildberries, this time in Krasnodar and Stavropol. President Volodymyr Zelensky said the latest strikes also targeted an oil depot and five Russian Shadow Fleet vessels in the Black and Azov seas. The governor of Krasnodar said at least one person had been killed in the strikes and 10 injured. The head of the UN's nuclear watchdog, the IAEA, has told the BBC he doesn't know when his inspectors will be able to return to Iran to resume their vital work. Rafael Grossi urged the Iranian authorities to swiftly facilitate access. He said the memorandum of understanding agreed by Washington and Tehran last month clearly stated that UN inspectors must be present in Iran to monitor and verify nuclear facilities. Tit-for-tat strikes between Iran and the US have been continuing amid mounting concerns over the prospects for a long-term peace deal. Tehran's again targeting neighbouring countries in the Gulf following an 11th consecutive night of US attacks on Iran. Our Middle East correspondent is Yolande Nell.
5: This continuing conflict has once again pushed up the price of oil, with a barrel of Brent crude going above $91 in early trading. And then we've also had, on a trip to Asia, the US Secretary of State Marco Rubio talking, saying again that Washington is open to diplomacy, but claiming that Iran is not serious about talks.
3: US media reports say the Trump administration has reached a broad nuclear agreement with Saudi Arabia, with an announcement expected soon. The deal could lead to the Saudis enriching their own fuel for nuclear reactors. Some US lawmakers have expressed concern Riyadh could use the project to eventually develop nuclear weapons. An accord would bring big profits to American companies. Opposition politicians in India have disrupted proceedings in Parliament to demand a debate on a police crackdown during a student march in Delhi on Monday. Dozens of people, including police officers, were injured during a protest led by the youth movement, the Cockroach Junta Party, which is calling for education reform.
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0: Tate McRae and Greedy, and just beforehand, Mabel and OK. 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
1: Hello, I'm Alex Seftel at the BBC Sports Centre. Morgan Rogers has made history by becoming the most expensive British footballer ever. The former Aston Villa midfielder has officially been unveiled by Chelsea in a deal worth $156 million. Argentine winger Alejandro Garnacho could go in the other direction. Villa are looking at bringing him in on loan. Villa's goalkeeper, Emi Martinez, is considering his international future with Argentina after defeat in the World Cup final. The 33-year-old, who won the tournament in 2022 and received the Golden Glove Award, says he's thinking about whether it's time to step aside. He's won 67 caps for his country. A consortium led by a British Indian millionaire businessman has expressed an interest in buying a minority stake in Liverpool. Amit Bhatia was a co-owner at Queen's Park Rangers but stepped down earlier. BBC football reporter John Bennett has more details.
2: Liverpool owners FSG have told BBC Sport an investment consortium led by Amit Bhatia has expressed interest in making a strategic minority investment in Liverpool. Bhatia is the son-in-law of the Indian billionaire businessman Lakshmi Mittal. And according to the Financial Times, a deal with the consortium led by Bhatia would value Liverpool at more than $6 billion. Back in 2023, they sold a minority stake in Liverpool to a global sports investment firm, Dynasty. But worth pointing out that BBC Sport understands that the deal has not yet been finalised with FSG.
1: There's one more piece of transfer news from a club relegated from the Premier League in May. Saudi club Al Hilal have agreed a deal worth around $90 million to sign winger Crescencio Somerville from West Ham United. And for more football news from the BBC, go to bbc.com/football.
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0: That's Brave from Ella Henderson at Fabulous Radio across Patea. I'm Dave Sherwood, looking after things until 6 o'clock tonight, being a Wednesday. It's Roscoe and Coast to Coast Country. In a few moments' time, play something from Amy McDonald and Ellie Goulding, Fabulous Radio.
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1: Coming up now, the local and national news, sponsored by the Speak Easy Language School, bringing Thai lessons one-on-one to you anywhere in the world.
2: A fraudster who famously escaped from a courthouse while standing trial has been handed another prison sentence. The man was originally facing charges over a large-scale gold and travel package scam when he managed to stage an unlikely escape back in 2022. Police say he bribed accomplices to provide keys for his handcuffs together with a change of clothes. During what was supposed to be a routine trip to the courthouse toilet, he changed out of his prison uniform and simply walked away. His freedom, however, proved rather short-lived. This week, he received a further five-year prison sentence, while those who helped organize the escape were jailed for 3 years and 6 months. As it turns out, escaping court is generally considered a poor long-term career move. Hong Kong customs officers have arrested two airline passengers arriving from Thailand after discovering around 21 kilograms of cannabis concealed inside their checked luggage. The two men, a Chinese national and a Malaysian, had traveled separately but are believed to have been working together after flying from Bangkok via the Philippines. Hong Kong customs estimate the drugs have a street value of around 18 million baht. They are simply the latest in what has become a steady stream of cannabis couriers intercepted after leaving Thailand, despite the country's changing cannabis laws. Thailand's foreign minister says talks with Cambodia over the ongoing border dispute have effectively stalled. According to the minister, negotiations broke down after Cambodia sought compulsory conciliation under an international treaty, a move Thailand insists has no legal standing. With diplomatic discussions at a standstill, border crossings remain closed. While the disruption has affected trade, it has hit Cambodian workers particularly hard. Thousands would normally cross into Thailand for employment, where wages are considerably higher than at home. Many Thai employers are now turning to workers from other neighboring countries to fill the gap. Meanwhile, the Royal Thai Navy has dismissed reports that crossings in two eastern provinces would reopen to allow humanitarian supplies into Cambodia. A spokesman insisted the border remains completely closed. The Thai Meteorological Department has issued storm warnings covering much of the country today. The heaviest rainfall is expected across northern Thailand, where residents are being warned of possible flash flooding and landslides caused by prolonged heavy rain. Mariners are also advised to proceed with caution and avoid putting to sea during thunderstorms. And now, our unofficial Idiot of the Week award. It goes to 18-year-old New Zealander Lucas Ranger, who allegedly decided the ideal place to steal a watch was an airport security checkpoint. Of all the places to try your luck, Bangkok's security screening area is probably one of the most heavily monitored locations in the country. Police say the teenager took another passenger's wristwatch while belongings were passing through the X-ray machines. His mother has since told the media that her son picked it up by mistake and is not a thief. The police appear rather less convinced. The victim has received both compensation and a written apology, which is common practice in Thailand. As for young Lucas, who reportedly hopes to become an electrician back home, more than a few people online have been wondering whether they'd really want someone with particularly quick hands wiring up their house. Closer to home, Thai customs officers have seized 1.6 tons of dried cannabis buds hidden among blankets and duvet covers inside two shipping containers bound for the Netherlands. The discovery was made during an inspection at Lem Chabang Port after officials examined cargo declared simply as bedding. Authorities have not revealed what prompted the inspection. The cannabis has been seized as evidence while investigators work to identify everyone involved in the smuggling network. The operation follows another recent customs success involving products falsely labeled Made in Thailand, which investigators say had actually been imported from China. Everything from cigarettes to barbecue equipment was displayed to the media, with officials suggesting the goods may have been intended for export to the United States while avoiding higher import duties. And finally, a traffic warning for anyone driving through Pattaya. Major resurfacing work officially got underway yesterday on Second Road. The first phase covers the stretch between Central Pattaya Road and Dolphin Roundabout, where traffic has now been reduced to a single lane. Once that section is complete, work will move south between South Pattaya Road and Central Road. The entire project is expected to take around 3 months. So, if you're planning to drive through the city centre, perhaps pack a little extra patience along with the sat-nav. And the weather. Expect another mostly cloudy day with the chance of showers almost anywhere and at any time. Today's high will reach around 32 degrees, falling to 27 overnight, with another humid day across the region.
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1: 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Absent Mind in a few moments' time. Benson Boone and a sports update too.
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0: Absent Mind and Special. 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Benson Boone in a few moments' time. 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
2: Hello, I'm Alex Seftel at the BBC Sports Centre. Morgan Rogers has made history by becoming the most expensive British footballer ever. The former Aston Villa midfielder has officially been unveiled by Chelsea in a deal worth $156 million. Argentine winger Alejandro Garnacho could go in the other direction. Villa are looking at bringing him in on loan. Villa's goalkeeper, Emi Martinez, is considering his international future with Argentina after defeat in the World Cup final. The 33-year-old, who won the tournament in 2022 and received the Golden Glove Award, says he's thinking about whether it's time to step aside. He's won 67 caps for his country. A consortium led by a British Indian millionaire businessman has expressed an interest in buying a minority stake in Liverpool. Amit Bhatia was a co-owner at Queen's Park Rangers but stepped down earlier. BBC football reporter John Bennett has more details.
3: Liverpool owners FSG have told BBC Sport an investment consortium led by Amit Bhatia has expressed interest in making a strategic minority investment in Liverpool. Bhatia is the son-in-law of the Indian billionaire businessman Lakshmi Mittal. And according to the Financial Times, a deal with the consortium led by Bhatia would value Liverpool at more than $6 billion. Back in 2023, they sold a minority stake in Liverpool to a global sports investment firm, Dynasty. But worth pointing out that BBC Sport understands that the deal has not yet been finalised with FSG.
2: There's one more piece of transfer news from a club relegated from the Premier League in May. Saudi club Al Hilal have agreed a deal worth around $90 million to sign winger Crescencio Somerville from West Ham United. And for more football news from the BBC, go to bbc.com/football.
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2: BBC News with Moira Alderson. The sacked Ukrainian commander-in-chief has defended his battlefield record after leaving his post. General Oleksandr Syrsky said Ukrainian forces were again on the offensive, having liberated 700 square kilometres of territory from Russian occupation so far this year. His record had been praised by Volodymyr Zelensky when he announced his dismissal on Tuesday. Here's Paul Adams.
3: In the last few months, we have seen the tide of the war turning and that Ukraine has been somewhat on the front foot. Most people put that down to the innovations that the former defense minister, Mikhailo Fedorov, was overseeing. But it is undeniable that General Syrsky has played a critical role in the past 4 years, notably right at the beginning of the full-scale invasion when he led the successful defense of the capital, Kyiv. So, you know, he is not going in disgrace. It is merely a case of President Zelensky rather reluctantly being forced to respond to the demands and that something newer is required.
2: Tit-for-tat strikes between Iran and the US have been continuing amid mounting concerns over the prospects for a long-term peace deal. Tehran's again targeted neighbouring countries in the Gulf following an 11th consecutive night of US attacks on Iran. President Trump's again threatened to target Iranian nuclear facilities, as Yoland Nell reports.
4: President Trump has again spoken about this site called Pickaxe Mountain. It's near Natanz, really saying that, you know, the US could intensify its strikes and could target this sensitive location. That brought a prompt response from Iranian leaders threatening that they would then broaden this war more widely in the region. Now, all of that happening is there has been some sign of diplomatic efforts in the past day with Iran's interior minister in Islamabad meeting the Pakistani prime minister and other officials there who have been so key in the mediation efforts. And we know there's a lot of diplomatic contact going on between Arab Gulf countries as they try to get diplomacy going.
2: The head of the UN's nuclear watchdog, the IAEA, has told the BBC he doesn't know when his inspectors will be able to return to Iran to resume their vital work. Rafael Grossi urged the Iranian authorities to swiftly facilitate access. The US Secretary of State Marco Rubio has held talks with the Chinese Foreign Minister Wang Yi on the sidelines of a regional summit in the Philippines amid tensions in the South China Sea. Mr. Rubio described a confrontation between Philippine and Chinese sailors at a disputed outpost as escalatory and very negative. He also said the US and China had their differences, but there were areas of potential cooperation.
5: These are the two most powerful countries in the world, particularly economics, but also, we have to have a relationship. And obviously there are areas of great differences. Both sides will acknowledge that. We'll have to work through those. And I think these differences will exist for the foreseeable future. And our job is to sort of manage those so that they never get out of control.
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honey, that's my girl. All right, Donna Summer on the LA Connection. Non-stop music and news with Mr. Humble. Nice to have you with us. Your shout-out lines, your request lines are wide open. And we are in the summer. It's hot, and that's a bummer.

Keep on lifting, keep on doing what you're doing. It's non-stop action from Lothandoulee. Transatlantic Super Jock laying things up. And checking in, I see that Nigel Randall, Russ Reeves, Tony Smith, Jenny Phillips, Raymond O'Hara, Simon Tate, Mark D, all checking in, having a good time, letting me know what I should and should not be doing. This is the show that kind of plays it a little bit safe, but don't go out on too much of a limb here, because I don't want Christopher Anthony Byland on my case. So I kind of keep things right where you like them, with your favorites all coming your way. Like this one, perhaps. With a bit of luck, we'll have some Foreigner coming at you.

0: getting hot-blooded. Letting it all happen, letting it hang out. It's madness, World Cup madness. And of course, coming up this weekend, we will have the big final. And that will be in New Jersey, not here, at the MetLife Stadium there. So, can I tell you? Depends on the weather, doesn't it? It's currently 74, I think. 70 and 74 Fahrenheit here. It's about 21 Celsius. And we will wish you... What say you, Wendy? Is it... Why are you waving at me? You want to say something?
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5: A fraudster who famously escaped from a courthouse while standing trial has been handed another prison sentence. The man was originally facing charges over a large-scale gold and travel package scam when he managed to stage an unlikely escape back in 2022. Police say he bribed accomplices to provide keys for his handcuffs together with a change of clothes. During what was supposed to be a routine trip to the courthouse toilet, he changed out of his prison uniform and simply walked away. His freedom, however, proved rather short-lived. This week, he received a further five-year prison sentence, while those who helped organize the escape were jailed for 3 years and 6 months. As it turns out, escaping court is generally considered a poor long-term career move. Hong Kong customs officers have arrested two airline passengers arriving from Thailand after discovering around 21 kilograms of cannabis concealed inside their checked luggage. The two men, a Chinese national and a Malaysian, had traveled separately but are believed to have been working together after flying from Bangkok via the Philippines. Hong Kong customs estimate the drugs have a street value of around 18 million baht. They are simply the latest in what has become a steady stream of cannabis couriers intercepted after leaving Thailand, despite the country's changing cannabis laws. Thailand's foreign minister says talks with Cambodia over the ongoing border dispute have effectively stalled. According to the minister, negotiations broke down after Cambodia sought compulsory conciliation under an international treaty, a move Thailand insists has no legal standing. With diplomatic discussions at a standstill, border crossings remain closed. While the disruption has affected trade, it has hit Cambodian workers particularly hard. Thousands would normally cross into Thailand for employment, where wages are considerably higher than at home. Many Thai employers are now turning to workers from other neighboring countries to fill the gap. Meanwhile, the Royal Thai Navy has dismissed reports that crossings in two eastern provinces would reopen to allow humanitarian supplies into Cambodia. A spokesman insisted the border remains completely closed. The Thai Meteorological Department has issued storm warnings covering much of the country today. The heaviest rainfall is expected across northern Thailand, where residents are being warned of possible flash flooding and landslides caused by prolonged heavy rain. Mariners are also advised to proceed with caution and avoid putting to sea during thunderstorms. And now, our unofficial Idiot of the Week award. It goes to 18-year-old New Zealander Lucas Ranger, who allegedly decided the ideal place to steal a watch was an airport security checkpoint. Of all the places to try your luck, Bangkok's security screening area is probably one of the most heavily monitored locations in the country. Police say the teenager took another passenger's wristwatch while belongings were passing through the X-ray machines. His mother has since told the media that her son picked it up by mistake and is not a thief. The police appear rather less convinced. The victim has received both compensation and a written apology, which is common practice in Thailand. As for young Lucas, who reportedly hopes to become an electrician back home, more than a few people online have been wondering whether they'd really want someone with particularly quick hands wiring up their house. Closer to home, Thai customs officers have seized 1.6 tons of dried cannabis buds hidden among blankets and duvet covers inside two shipping containers bound for the Netherlands. The discovery was made during an inspection at Lem Chabang Port after officials examined cargo declared simply as bedding. Authorities have not revealed what prompted the inspection. The cannabis has been seized as evidence while investigators work to identify everyone involved in the smuggling network. The operation follows another recent customs success involving products falsely labelled Made in Thailand, which investigators say had actually been imported from China. Everything from cigarettes to barbecue equipment was displayed to the media, with officials suggesting the goods may have been intended for export to the United States while avoiding higher import duties. And finally, a traffic warning for anyone driving through Pattaya. Major resurfacing work officially got underway yesterday on Second Road. The first phase covers the stretch between Central Pattaya Road and Dolphin Roundabout, where traffic has now been reduced to a single lane. Once that section is complete, work will move south between South Pattaya Road and Central Road. The entire project is expected to take around 3 months. So, if you're planning to drive through the city centre, perhaps pack a little extra patience along with the sat-nav. And the weather. Expect another mostly cloudy day with the chance of showers almost anywhere and at any time. Today's high will reach around 32 degrees, falling to 27 overnight, with another humid day across the region.
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6: Well, since my baby left me, well, I found a new place to dwell. 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Well, I'm so lonely, I'll be just so lonely, I could die.

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3: Mercy, Miss

meat, she says. Are you barbecuing on the beach, though? That's the important thing. I am trying to find Reuben Richards in London. Tell him I need more music. This is him.

was on stage with him, actually, the last time I was in London. And, you know, one of those late night things. I probably sang a Benny King song or something together. And he handed me this CD and he said, see what you think. And I, you know, I've been playing it ever since. So I've lost track of him, though. So if anybody knows Ruben, tell him to get on the email to say hello. Gary Cooker and Philip de Bretagne checking in. We will have your music coming up shortly. Did anybody see the futuristic pod? P-O-D. It can help you survive in an apocalypse. Have a disaster or something. It's called the Mobile Life Pod. And it'll fend off everything from bombings to bullets to the weather. It's a bit tasty, though. $35,000. You can put 2 to 4 people in there, and you can have them stock it, if you will, with food for up to 2 weeks and water and things. Got a kind of compressor air system for the other thing that may block up after a while. It clears everything with air. Okay, in case you were asking. You know, I just thought, every now and then these things come up in there. Who's got that kind of money to spare for a life pod, though? I don't know. You know, it's one of those things. A tornado could come and pick up your life pod and toss it around and drop you back down. You'll be okay, as far as I can make out. Just the way the cookie crumbles, if you will. Music continues. Your requests continue. World Cup madness continues.

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3: BBC News with Moira Alderson. The sacked Ukrainian Commander-in-Chief, General Oleksandr Syrsky, has defended his battlefield record, saying his forces were again on the offensive, having liberated 700 square kilometres from Russian occupation this year. His successor, the popular young general, Mykhailo Trapati, says he's been tasked with stepping up counter-offensive action and making further tech innovations. Many Ukrainians, including this opposition MP, Kira Rudik, are pleased at this change of military leadership.
4: We applaud the president's decision to appoint General Drapati. He is extremely popular amongst our military, but he has also many successful operations behind him. So we hope that that will help to resolve the conflict and stabilize the situation.
3: The German state of Lower Saxony have given the go-ahead to a controversial French-Russian nuclear project to produce fuel rods for Russian-designed reactors in Europe. The venture will be based at an assembly facility belonging to a subsidiary of the French company Framatome. The Russian partner Rosatom has been exempted from the sanctions imposed on Moscow over its Ukraine invasion. A prominent member of Chancellor Merz's party has urged the federal government to stop the project, saying it endangers security. The World Health Organization says the number of fatalities from the current Ebola outbreak in the Democratic Republic of Congo and Uganda has now exceeded 1,000. Around 2,500 cases have been recorded since the disease was detected in May, Richard Kagoi reports.
5: The death toll from the Ebola outbreak in the Democratic Republic of Congo continues to rise as the virus spreads across five eastern provinces. Ituri accounts for about 80% of confirmed cases and deaths. Health officials say overcrowded displacement camps and population movements in mining areas are fueling transmission. The Africa Union's health agency has appealed for more resources to contain the outbreak. There's still no approved vaccine, although several are in development. Earlier this month, the WHO Director General Tedros Adhanom Ghebreyesus warned that this was now the third largest Ebola outbreak.
3: French prosecutors say a modelling scout with ties to Jeffrey Epstein has been found dead. Danielle Siad had been suspected of trafficking young women to the late convicted sex offender. Chichi Azundu reports.
6: Not much information has been released by the French prosecutor's office, but it did confirm that the 69-year-old French modelling scout was found dead at his home in the town of Colombes in the suburbs of Paris. An investigation has been opened to determine the cause of his death. Syed's name had appeared thousands of times in the US Department of Justice's document release of investigations into Jeffrey Epstein. He was facing allegations of rape in his home country and was also one of several French men accused of aiding Epstein to traffic.
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if you are living in Europe, you don't stop the sport and have, you know, a 20 or 30 minute hoorah, musically speaking. But here it is the norm. So soccer came over to the U.S. Of course, they didn't have it here before. But now they do. They said, well, we're going to Americanize it a little bit. So we're going to have a musical in the middle of the World Cup soccer. And I just want to, just in case you didn't know, you have cardiac arrest or something, you know. They've imported the K-popers, BTS, I think they are. I don't know, I don't listen to that stuff. It's out of Korea. And then, of course, Madonna and Shakira. Now, that should be fairly straightforward. They will all do their little thing. I think they'll probably, I'm just imagining a medley each. And then, of course, they will return to what we're all waiting for, the final of the final. Final of the World Cup soccer final. Question is, would you dress for the occasion? I personally will be wearing my colors.

makes the Kinks the Kinks. Absolutely brilliant. 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Or perhaps they were just singing for a little attention for Ian Hathaway. And he's an AI boss now. And he and former tennis star Eugenie Bouchard have been seen canoodling. He manages 175 million friends. When you're managing that kind of loot, I guess you can get away. And Eugenie, I hope you guys have a great time. That'll buy you a lot of margaritas when you're over there. Or have something else. I know. Doesn't matter. It's a fun weekend. Keep those requests.

it's over. I was going to play along a little bit with the music there and hope that the guys would kind of say, hey, you know, we don't mind. We're the Specials. You're special to us. And the Specials continue and so on and so forth.

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0: Coming up now, the local and national news, sponsored by the Speak Easy Language School, bringing Thai lessons one-on-one to you anywhere in the world.
1: A fraudster who famously escaped from a courthouse while standing trial has been handed another prison sentence. The man was originally facing charges over a large-scale gold and travel package scam when he managed to stage an unlikely escape back in 2022. Police say he bribed accomplices to provide keys for his handcuffs together with a change of clothes. During what was supposed to be a routine trip to the courthouse toilet, he changed out of his prison uniform and simply walked away. His freedom, however, proved rather short-lived. This week, he received a further five-year prison sentence, while those who helped organize the escape were jailed for 3 years and 6 months. As it turns out, escaping court is generally considered a poor long-term career move. Hong Kong customs officers have arrested two airline passengers arriving from Thailand after discovering around 21 kilograms of cannabis concealed inside their checked luggage. The two men, a Chinese national and a Malaysian, had traveled separately but are believed to have been working together after flying from Bangkok via the Philippines. Hong Kong customs estimate the drugs have a street value of around 18 million baht. They are simply the latest in what has become a steady stream of cannabis couriers intercepted after leaving Thailand, despite the country's changing cannabis laws. Thailand's foreign minister says talks with Cambodia over the ongoing border dispute have effectively stalled. According to the minister, negotiations broke down after Cambodia sought compulsory conciliation under an international treaty, a move Thailand insists has no legal standing. With diplomatic discussions at a standstill, border crossings remain closed. While the disruption has affected trade, it has hit Cambodian workers particularly hard. Thousands would normally cross into Thailand for employment, where wages are considerably higher than at home. Many Thai employers are now turning to workers from other neighboring countries to fill the gap. Meanwhile, the Royal Thai Navy has dismissed reports that crossings in two eastern provinces would reopen to allow humanitarian supplies into Cambodia. A spokesman insisted the border remains completely closed. The Thai Meteorological Department has issued storm warnings covering much of the country today. The heaviest rainfall is expected across northern Thailand, where residents are being warned of possible flash flooding and landslides caused by prolonged heavy rain. Mariners are also advised to proceed with caution and avoid putting to sea during thunderstorms. And now, our unofficial Idiot of the Week award. It goes to 18-year-old New Zealander Lucas Ranger, who allegedly decided the ideal place to steal a watch was an airport security checkpoint. Of all the places to try your luck, Bangkok's security screening area is probably one of the most heavily monitored locations in the country. Police say the teenager took another passenger's wristwatch while belongings were passing through the X-ray machines. His mother has since told the media that her son picked it up by mistake and is not a thief. The police appear rather less convinced. The victim has received both compensation and a written apology, which is common practice in Thailand. As for young Lucas, who reportedly hopes to become an electrician back home, more than a few people online have been wondering whether they'd really want someone with particularly quick hands wiring up their house. Closer to home, Thai customs officers have seized 1.6 tons of dried cannabis buds hidden among blankets and duvet covers inside two shipping containers bound for the Netherlands. The discovery was made during an inspection at Lem Chabang Port after officials examined cargo declared simply as bedding. Authorities have not revealed what prompted the inspection. The cannabis has been seized as evidence while investigators work to identify everyone involved in the smuggling network. The operation follows another recent customs success involving products falsely labeled Made in Thailand, which investigators say had actually been imported from China. Everything from cigarettes to barbecue equipment was displayed to the media, with officials suggesting the goods may have been intended for export to the United States while avoiding higher import duties. And finally, a traffic warning for anyone driving through Pattaya. Major resurfacing work officially got underway yesterday on Second Road. The first phase covers the stretch between Central Pattaya Road and Dolphin Roundabout, where traffic has now been reduced to a single lane. Once that section is complete, work will move south between South Pattaya Road and Central Road. The entire project is expected to take around 3 months. So, if you're planning to drive through the city centre, perhaps pack a little extra patience along with the sat-nav. And the weather. Expect another mostly cloudy day with a chance of showers almost anywhere and at any time. Today's high will reach around 32 degrees, falling to 27 overnight, with another humid day across the region.
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He said, stick by me and I'll be your guiding hand. But don't ask me what I think of you. I might not give the answer that you want me to.

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0: all right in the middle of the night as we make it go.
1: Okay, the Bruce Springsteen.
0: I was just organizing your entertainment news. Rihanna is well ticked off at her main squeeze there. Rocky. What is it? ASAP Rocky? She is kind of ticked because he was on stage. He told the women in the audience at the Phoenix concert, "Thank God y'all didn't know me when I was single, because I would have blank, blank, blank out of you." And Rihanna thought that was so unclassy. And the guy, he's been hanging around. I don't know, they got a thing going. By the numbers, the Taylor Swift results in the famous wedding. It was exactly 7:22 when they got married. The temperature was 100. They spent $50 million for the cost of the wedding. And they had 1,000 guests. And we're not even going to talk about them. Adele back in the UK working on new music, we hear. You know, she lives in LA, so she, like me, she's transatlantic back and forth. And we'll find it. I think she's not too healthy at the moment, though. But you know, you cross that Atlantic, if you're not in a private jet with a million filters, you are going to get nasty bugs flying around those planes. Hilary Duff in the news these days looks fabulous. She's doing the Lucky Me tour. And we'll do some more in a min or two. In the meantime, let's do Lady... No, this poker face. Yeah. All right. Thought you'd fool me, didn't you?

Hey, ladies, Lady Gaga not getting a whole lot of action this week, so why not me, you know, make her happy and do something nice? Mr. Nice Guy here on the wireless. Here is Bobby.

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2: BBC News with Moira Alderson. The sacked Ukrainian commander-in-chief has defended his battlefield record, saying his forces were again on the offensive, having liberated 700 square kilometres of territory from Russian occupation so far this year. General Oleksandr Syrsky's record had been praised by President Zelensky, even as he announced his dismissal on Tuesday. Meanwhile, Ukraine has carried out fresh strikes against logistics hubs belonging to Russia's biggest online retailer, Wildberries. Paul Adams is in Kyiv.
3: After a week of political turmoil in Ukraine caused by the departure of the country's defence minister, followed last night by the head of the military, President Zelensky is keen to emphasise that the fight is still being taken to Russia. In a post on social media, accompanied by a video of raging fires and apocalyptic columns of thick black smoke, the president said two more logistics hubs involved in supplying the Russian army with drone components, navigation and other equipment had been hit, along with yet another oil depot and five ships in the Black Sea and Sea of Azov.
2: The World Health Organization says the number of fatalities from the current Ebola outbreak in the Democratic Republic of Congo and Uganda has now climbed above 1,000. About 2,500 cases have been recorded since the disease was first detected in May. There's currently no vaccine for the virus. French prosecutors say a modelling scout with ties to Jeffrey Epstein has been found dead at his home outside Paris. Daniel Siad had been suspected of trafficking young women to the late convicted sex offender, though he'd denied wrongdoing. Chichi Zundu reports.
4: The 69-year-old French modelling scout was found dead at his home in the town of Colombes in the suburbs of Paris. An investigation has been opened to determine the cause of his death. Syed's name had appeared thousands of times in the US Department of Justice's document release of investigations into Jeffrey Epstein. He was facing allegations of rape in his home country and was also one of several French men accused of aiding Epstein to traffic and abuse women.
2: The United States is expected to announce a landmark deal with Saudi Arabia later today that would help establish a civilian nuclear program in the kingdom. The agreement could lead to the Saudis enriching their own fuel for nuclear reactors. Here's Frank Gardner.
5: Countries around the region are going to be looking very carefully at exactly what the safeguards of this deal are. And it is slightly looser than the 2009 deal that the US has with the UAE to develop its nuclear civil program. Now, in the case of the Saudi-US uranium deal, this is called a black box deal, whereby the US would have quite a lot of control over how far this goes. And that, I think, will allay some concerns that it's not being farmed out to, say, China or to Russia.
2: Frank Gardner reports.
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out the birthdays. So many celebs out there in the birthday zone. Roger McGinn, Chris Cross, Linda Ronstadt, Debbie Jackson, Desmond Decker, William Bell, Spencer Davis, Zoot Money. Hey, what about today, though? Today's a big day. When it's actually on the Saturday. Martha Reeves without her Vandellas. Dion. Brian Auger. Wow. And what's going on tomorrow? Brian May. Brian May will be 79, I think. And he's getting to celebrate a double party because everybody's going to be watching the World Cup. So it's kind of a birthday in a cup thing, if you know what I mean. Am I making any sense at all today? I don't know. I'm feeling a bit giddy. There are ice cubes here in the studio. We have a new air conditioning unit. I'm starting to figure it out. It's so hard. Mrs. Lawrence, what can I say?

drives a lot. I like this one, though. A self-driving Waymo was taking two teenagers out. This happened here in California. They were out on a Monday, and they were drinking alcohol and shooting toy guns out the window. Just misbehaved. The Waymo took their picture, sent it to the Waymo boss. And, of course, he said, take them to the nearest... police station until the nearest parking lot until the police could come and check them out. Car taking care of you, man. All right, good news for those of you with sweet tooths. Sweet teeth. Sweet tooths. Totally eliminating sugar from your diet may be detrimental to your health. Researchers found that going sugar-free disrupts the gut microbiome, the balance of the beneficial and harmful bacteria in your gastrointestinal tract, making you more vulnerable to digestive problems, infection, even depression and anxiety. Rashid Ahmed from the Diabetes Institute in Kuwait compared the effects of a sugar-free low-fat diet to a low-fat control diet that includes sugar, blah, blah, blah. But the point is, not, you gotta have a little bit of everything to be good, you know? Okay, you don't have to argue. No argument there. Here come the S-W-E-E-T. Feeling good. Two, three, what happened? Why'd you stop? It stopped. How can you stop? I just got wound up. That's crazy. All right.

can't believe that happened. CB just stopped, just like that. Bang. It's embarrassing. You know, it's all right if you know it's going to happen, but if you don't know, you got to kind of jump to the occasion, as we say. All right, Lindsey Graham, very famous Republican here in the USA, young, just early 70s. That was it, gone. Was Donald Trump's number one guy, and he is now. They don't know why. He just died. Wow. Speaking of death, a fan of the New York Knicks, Marie Marseille, was celebrating when her officers came, and there was some disturbance or something, and her dog got out of the door. One of those big lapadoodles or whatever it was. And for some reason, this policeman shot the dog. Yeah? That it was growling and was dangerous. I don't know. Such a shame. I mean, you know, it's just, as a dog lover, I find that bad. Labor, for the billionaire tax. Have you heard about that? I don't think it's a good idea. They're asking us to vote on it. Because what happens is the billionaire just moves to another place where they don't have the tax. So, and they take all their business with them, and not good, not good. Finally, does perfection hurt the World Cup spirit? They are referring to the famous VAR. You know where these guys, they score and their hand was offside. Or their foot was offside. I don't like it. It's okay for special occasions, but if it's just a little teeny-weeny offside thing, if it's not the whole body, I'm against it. What say you? Let me know. I want to hear from you. As always, I'm sorry. Ooh, I got to get to my... let's check screen 3, please.

0: Coming up now, the local and national news, sponsored by the Speak Easy Language School, bringing Thai lessons one-on-one to you anywhere in the world.
1: A fraudster who famously escaped from a courthouse while standing trial has been handed another prison sentence. The man was originally facing charges over a large-scale gold and travel package scam when he managed to stage an unlikely escape back in 2022. Police say he bribed accomplices to provide keys for his handcuffs together with a change of clothes. During what was supposed to be a routine trip to the courthouse toilet, he changed out of his prison uniform and simply walked away. His freedom, however, proved rather short-lived. This week, he received a further five-year prison sentence, while those who helped organize the escape were jailed for 3 years and 6 months. As it turns out, escaping court is generally considered a poor long-term career move. Hong Kong customs officers have arrested two airline passengers arriving from Thailand after discovering around 21 kilograms of cannabis concealed inside their checked luggage. The two men, a Chinese national and a Malaysian, had traveled separately but are believed to have been working together after flying from Bangkok via the Philippines. Hong Kong customs estimate the drugs have a street value of around 18 million baht. They are simply the latest in what has become a steady stream of cannabis couriers intercepted after leaving Thailand, despite the country's changing cannabis laws. Thailand's foreign minister says talks with Cambodia over the ongoing border dispute have effectively stalled. According to the minister, negotiations broke down after Cambodia sought compulsory conciliation under an international treaty, a move Thailand insists has no legal standing. With diplomatic discussions at a standstill, border crossings remain closed. While the disruption has affected trade, it has hit Cambodian workers particularly hard. Thousands would normally cross into Thailand for employment, where wages are considerably higher than at home. Many Thai employers are now turning to workers from other neighboring countries to fill the gap. Meanwhile, the Royal Thai Navy has dismissed reports that crossings in two eastern provinces would reopen to allow humanitarian supplies into Cambodia. A spokesman insisted the border remains completely closed. The Thai Meteorological Department has issued storm warnings covering much of the country today. The heaviest rainfall is expected across northern Thailand, where residents are being warned of possible flash flooding and landslides caused by prolonged heavy rain. Mariners are also advised to proceed with caution and avoid putting to sea during thunderstorms. And now, our unofficial Idiot of the Week award. It goes to 18-year-old New Zealander Lucas Ranger, who allegedly decided the ideal place to steal a watch was an airport security checkpoint. Of all the places to try your luck, Bangkok's security screening area is probably one of the most heavily monitored locations in the country. Police say the teenager took another passenger's wristwatch while belongings were passing through the X-ray machines. His mother has since told the media that her son picked it up by mistake and is not a thief. The police appear rather less convinced. The victim has received both compensation and a written apology, which is common practice in Thailand. As for young Lucas, who reportedly hopes to become an electrician back home, more than a few people online have been wondering whether they'd really want someone with particularly quick hands wiring up their house. Closer to home, Thai customs officers have seized 1.6 tons of dried cannabis buds hidden among blankets and duvet covers inside two shipping containers bound for the Netherlands. The discovery was made during an inspection at Lem Chabang port after officials examined cargo declared simply as bedding. Authorities have not revealed what prompted the inspection. The cannabis has been seized as evidence while investigators work to identify everyone involved in the smuggling network. The operation follows another recent customs success involving products falsely labeled Made in Thailand, which investigators say had actually been imported from China. Everything from cigarettes to barbecue equipment was displayed to the media, with officials suggesting the goods may have been intended for export to the United States while avoiding higher import duties. And finally, a traffic warning for anyone driving through Pattaya. Major resurfacing work officially got underway yesterday on Second Road. The first phase covers the stretch between Central Pattaya Road and Dolphin Roundabout, where traffic has now been reduced to a single lane. Once that section is complete, work will move south between South Pattaya Road and Central Road. The entire project is expected to take around 3 months. So, if you're planning to drive through the city centre, perhaps pack a little extra patience along with the sat-nav. And the weather. Expect another mostly cloudy day with the chance of showers almost anywhere and at any time. Today's high will reach around 32 degrees, falling to 27 overnight, with another humid day across the region.
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Have you noticed? You won't lose me. I'm always here. No bad signal, no crackle, no hiss.

this soccer weekend continues. ER is here, and we are doing our thing. Thank you. Always nice to have everything here working when it's working. Right. All the action is happening here, 70 Fahrenheit, 21 Celsius. And I thought it was time for us to go back in time and do some trivia. Back on this week in 73, Bruce Springsteen played his first of four nights at Max's Kansas City in New York City. Supported by whom? I'm glad you asked me. Bob Marley and the Wailers. It was their first ever American tour. 1980 on this week, Billy Joel held the top position for both U.S. albums and singles charts. And contained his first big number one. It's still rock and roll to me. July 1960, Brenda Lee went to number one on the singles charts with I'm Sorry. 1964 on this week, the Four Seasons started a two-week run with Ragdoll. 1964, the Rolling Stones appeared on the U.S. chart for the very first time with their cover of Buddy Holly's Not Fade Away. Would you believe it sounded like this?

Rolling Stones, their first big one. Speaking of Bob Marley and the Wailers, why not do a mix kind of thing? You know what I mean? We talked about it, so hey, let's play it for you. One time.

Reggae and Your Jeggy for the weekend. What a weekend. Woo! It only happens every 4 years. Come on. So we have to make sure everything's under control, and we duck and dive and make allowances for this, that, and the other. And I am so looking forward to when the big game's going to take place. Checking in is Nigel and Russ and Tony, Raymond O'Hara, Mr. Tate, is it Caroline? Yeah, Caroline D, Brenda Barkley, Graham Marshall, just to mention a few. So, guys, we will get to your music next week. We've run out of time. The LA connection with the Emperor Roscoe is calmly going to disappear into the sunset until the next time you and I hold hands and look into each other's eyes and use Q-tips in our ears. It's

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0: Coming up now, the local and national news, sponsored by the Speak Easy Language School, bringing Thai lessons one-on-one to you anywhere in the world.
1: A fraudster who famously escaped from a courthouse while standing trial has been handed another prison sentence. The man was originally facing charges over a large-scale gold and travel package scam when he managed to stage an unlikely escape back in 2022. Police say he bribed accomplices to provide keys for his handcuffs together with a change of clothes. During what was supposed to be a routine trip to the courthouse toilet, he changed out of his prison uniform and simply walked away. His freedom, however, proved rather short-lived. This week, he received a further five-year prison sentence, while those who helped organize the escape were jailed for 3 years and 6 months. As it turns out, escaping court is generally considered a poor long-term career move. Hong Kong customs officers have arrested 2 airline passengers arriving from Thailand after discovering around 21 kilograms of cannabis concealed inside their checked luggage. The 2 men, a Chinese national and a Malaysian, had traveled separately but are believed to have been working together after flying from Bangkok via the Philippines. Hong Kong customs estimate the drugs have a street value of around 18 million baht. They are simply the latest in what has become a steady stream of cannabis couriers intercepted after leaving Thailand, despite the country's changing cannabis laws. Thailand's foreign minister says talks with Cambodia over the ongoing border dispute have effectively stalled. According to the minister, negotiations broke down after Cambodia sought compulsory conciliation under an international treaty, a move Thailand insists has no legal standing. With diplomatic discussions at a standstill, border crossings remain closed. While the disruption has affected trade, it has hit Cambodian workers particularly hard. Thousands would normally cross into Thailand for employment, where wages are considerably higher than at home. Many Thai employers are now turning to workers from other neighboring countries to fill the gap. Meanwhile, the Royal Thai Navy has dismissed reports that crossings in 2 eastern provinces would reopen to allow humanitarian supplies into Cambodia. A spokesman insisted the border remains completely closed. The Thai Meteorological Department has issued storm warnings covering much of the country today. The heaviest rainfall is expected across northern Thailand, where residents are being warned of possible flash flooding and landslides caused by prolonged heavy rain. Mariners are also advised to proceed with caution and avoid putting to sea during thunderstorms. And now, our unofficial Idiot of the Week award. It goes to 18-year-old New Zealander Lucas Ranger, who allegedly decided the ideal place to steal a watch was an airport security checkpoint. Of all the places to try your luck, Bangkok's security screening area is probably one of the most heavily monitored locations in the country. Police say the teenager took another passenger's wristwatch while belongings were passing through the X-ray machines. His mother has since told the media that her son picked it up by mistake and is not a thief. The police appear rather less convinced. The victim has received both compensation and a written apology, which is common practice in Thailand. As for young Lucas, who reportedly hopes to become an electrician back home, more than a few people online have been wondering whether they'd really want someone with particularly quick hands wiring up their house. Closer to home, Thai customs officers have seized 1.6 tons of dried cannabis buds hidden among blankets and duvet covers inside 2 shipping containers bound for the Netherlands. The discovery was made during an inspection at Lem Chabang port after officials examined cargo declared simply as bedding. Authorities have not revealed what prompted the inspection. The cannabis has been seized as evidence while investigators work to identify everyone involved in the smuggling network. The operation follows another recent customs success involving products falsely labeled made in Thailand, which investigators say had actually been imported from China. Everything from cigarettes to barbecue equipment was displayed to the media, with officials suggesting the goods may have been intended for export to the United States while avoiding higher import duties. And finally, a traffic warning for anyone driving through Pattaya. Major resurfacing work officially got underway yesterday on Second Road. The first phase covers the stretch between Central Pattaya Road and Dolphin Roundabout, where traffic has now been reduced to a single lane. Once that section is complete, work will move south between South Pattaya Road and Central Road. The entire project is expected to take around 3 months. So, if you're planning to drive through the city centre, perhaps pack a little extra patience along with the sat-nav. And the weather. Expect another mostly cloudy day with the chance of showers almost anywhere and at any time. Today's high will reach around 32 degrees, falling to 27 overnight, with another humid day across the region.
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off the shelf is all very well, but we all know that those sizes never quite work for us. 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

0: Coming up now, the local and national news, sponsored by the Speak Easy Language School, bringing Thai lessons one-on-one to you anywhere in the world.
1: A fraudster who famously escaped from a courthouse while standing trial has been handed another prison sentence. The man was originally facing charges over a large-scale gold and travel package scam when he managed to stage an unlikely escape back in 2022. Police say he bribed accomplices to provide keys for his handcuffs together with a change of clothes. During what was supposed to be a routine trip to the courthouse toilet, he changed out of his prison uniform and simply walked away. His freedom, however, proved rather short-lived. This week, he received a further five-year prison sentence, while those who helped organize the escape were jailed for 3 years and 6 months. As it turns out, escaping court is generally considered a poor long-term career move. Hong Kong customs officers have arrested two airline passengers arriving from Thailand after discovering around 21 kilograms of cannabis concealed inside their checked luggage. The two men, a Chinese national and a Malaysian, had traveled separately but are believed to have been working together after flying from Bangkok via the Philippines. Hong Kong customs estimate the drugs have a street value of around 18 million baht. They are simply the latest in what has become a steady stream of cannabis couriers intercepted after leaving Thailand, despite the country's changing cannabis laws. Thailand's foreign minister says talks with Cambodia over the ongoing border dispute have effectively stalled. According to the minister, negotiations broke down after Cambodia sought compulsory conciliation under an international treaty, a move Thailand insists has no legal standing. With diplomatic discussions at a standstill, border crossings remain closed. While the disruption has affected trade, it has hit Cambodian workers particularly hard. Thousands would normally cross into Thailand for employment, where wages are considerably higher than at home. Many Thai employers are now turning to workers from other neighboring countries to fill the gap. Meanwhile, the Royal Thai Navy has dismissed reports that crossings in two eastern provinces would reopen to allow humanitarian supplies into Cambodia. A spokesman insisted the border remains completely closed. The Thai Meteorological Department has issued storm warnings covering much of the country today. The heaviest rainfall is expected across northern Thailand, where residents are being warned of possible flash flooding and landslides caused by prolonged heavy rain. Mariners are also advised to proceed with caution and avoid putting to sea during thunderstorms. And now, our unofficial Idiot of the Week award. It goes to 18-year-old New Zealander Lucas Ranger, who allegedly decided the ideal place to steal a watch was an airport security checkpoint. Of all the places to try your luck, Bangkok's security screening area is probably one of the most heavily monitored locations in the country. Police say the teenager took another passenger's wristwatch while belongings were passing through the X-ray machines. His mother has since told the media that her son picked it up by mistake and is not a thief. The police appear rather less convinced. The victim has received both compensation and a written apology, which is common practice in Thailand. As for young Lucas, who reportedly hopes to become an electrician back home, more than a few people online have been wondering whether they'd really want someone with particularly quick hands wiring up their house. Closer to home, Thai customs officers have seized 1.6 tons of dried cannabis buds hidden among blankets and duvet covers inside two shipping containers bound for the Netherlands. The discovery was made during an inspection at Lem Chabang port after officials examined cargo declared simply as bedding. Authorities have not revealed what prompted the inspection. The cannabis has been seized as evidence while investigators work to identify everyone involved in the smuggling network. The operation follows another recent customs success involving products falsely labeled Made in Thailand, which investigators say had actually been imported from China. Everything from cigarettes to barbecue equipment was displayed to the media, with officials suggesting the goods may have been intended for export to the United States while avoiding higher import duties. And finally, a traffic warning for anyone driving through Pattaya. Major resurfacing work officially got underway yesterday on Second Road. The first phase covers the stretch between Central Pattaya Road and Dolphin Roundabout, where traffic has now been reduced to a single lane. Once that section is complete, work will move south between South Pattaya Road and Central Road. The entire project is expected to take around 3 months. So, if you're planning to drive through the city centre, perhaps pack a little extra patience along with the sat-nav. And the weather. Expect another mostly cloudy day with a chance of showers almost anywhere and at any time. Today's high will reach around 32 degrees, falling to 27 overnight, with another humid day across the region.
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0: Coming up now, the local and national news, sponsored by the Speak Easy Language School, bringing Thai lessons one-on-one to you anywhere in the world.
1: A fraudster who famously escaped from a courthouse while standing trial has been handed another prison sentence. The man was originally facing charges over a large-scale gold and travel package scam when he managed to stage an unlikely escape back in 2022. Police say he bribed accomplices to provide keys for his handcuffs together with a change of clothes. During what was supposed to be a routine trip to the courthouse toilet, he changed out of his prison uniform and simply walked away. His freedom, however, proved rather short-lived. This week, he received a further five-year prison sentence, while those who helped organize the escape were jailed for 3 years and 6 months. As it turns out, escaping court is generally considered a poor long-term career move. Hong Kong customs officers have arrested two airline passengers arriving from Thailand after discovering around 21 kilograms of cannabis concealed inside their checked luggage. The two men, a Chinese national and a Malaysian, had traveled separately but are believed to have been working together after flying from Bangkok via the Philippines. Hong Kong customs estimate the drugs have a street value of around 18 million baht. They are simply the latest in what has become a steady stream of cannabis couriers intercepted after leaving Thailand, despite the country's changing cannabis laws. Thailand's foreign minister says talks with Cambodia over the ongoing border dispute have effectively stalled. According to the minister, negotiations broke down after Cambodia sought compulsory conciliation under an international treaty, a move Thailand insists has no legal standing. With diplomatic discussions at a standstill, border crossings remain closed. While the disruption has affected trade, it has hit Cambodian workers particularly hard. Thousands would normally cross into Thailand for employment, where wages are considerably higher than at home. Many Thai employers are now turning to workers from other neighboring countries to fill the gap. Meanwhile, the Royal Thai Navy has dismissed reports that crossings in two eastern provinces would reopen to allow humanitarian supplies into Cambodia. A spokesman insisted the border remains completely closed. The Thai Meteorological Department has issued storm warnings covering much of the country today. The heaviest rainfall is expected across northern Thailand, where residents are being warned of possible flash flooding and landslides caused by prolonged heavy rain. Mariners are also advised to proceed with caution and avoid putting to sea during thunderstorms. And now, our unofficial Idiot of the Week award. It goes to 18-year-old New Zealander Lucas Ranger, who allegedly decided the ideal place to steal a watch was an airport security checkpoint. Of all the places to try your luck, Bangkok's security screening area is probably one of the most heavily monitored locations in the country. Police say the teenager took another passenger's wristwatch while belongings were passing through the X-ray machines. His mother has since told the media that her son picked it up by mistake and is not a thief. The police appear rather less convinced. The victim has received both compensation and a written apology, which is common practice in Thailand. As for young Lucas, who reportedly hopes to become an electrician back home, more than a few people online have been wondering whether they'd really want someone with particularly quick hands wiring up their house. Closer to home, Thai customs officers have seized 1.6 tons of dried cannabis buds hidden among blankets and duvet covers inside two shipping containers bound for the Netherlands. The discovery was made during an inspection at Lem Chabang Port after officials examined cargo declared simply as bedding. Authorities have not revealed what prompted the inspection. The cannabis has been seized as evidence while investigators work to identify everyone involved in the smuggling network. The operation follows another recent customs success involving products falsely labeled Made in Thailand, which investigators say had actually been imported from China. Everything from cigarettes to barbecue equipment was displayed to the media, with officials suggesting the goods may have been intended for export to the United States while avoiding higher import duties. And finally, a traffic warning for anyone driving through Pattaya. Major resurfacing work officially got underway yesterday on Second Road. The first phase covers the stretch between Central Pattaya Road and Dolphin Roundabout, where traffic has now been reduced to a single lane. Once that section is complete, work will move south between South Pattaya Road and Central Road. The entire project is expected to take around 3 months. So, if you're planning to drive through the city centre, perhaps pack a little extra patience along with the sat-nav. And the weather. Expect another mostly cloudy day with the chance of showers almost anywhere and at any time. Today's high will reach around 32 degrees, falling to 27 overnight, with another humid day across the region.
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Have you noticed? You won't lose me. I'm always here. No bad signal, no crackle, no hiss. Just fabulous Radio Pattaya.

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3: Coming up now, the local and national news, sponsored by the Speak Easy Language School, bringing Thai lessons one-on-one to you anywhere in the world.
4: A fraudster who famously escaped from a courthouse while standing trial has been handed another prison sentence. The man was originally facing charges over a large-scale gold and travel package scam when he managed to stage an unlikely escape back in 2022. Police say he bribed accomplices to provide keys for his handcuffs together with a change of clothes. During what was supposed to be a routine trip to the courthouse toilet, he changed out of his prison uniform and simply walked away. His freedom, however, proved rather short-lived. This week, he received a further five-year prison sentence, while those who helped organize the escape were jailed for 3 years and 6 months. As it turns out, escaping court is generally considered a poor long-term career move. Hong Kong customs officers have arrested two airline passengers arriving from Thailand after discovering around 21 kilograms of cannabis concealed inside their checked luggage. The two men, a Chinese national and a Malaysian, had traveled separately but are believed to have been working together after flying from Bangkok via the Philippines. Hong Kong customs estimate the drugs have a street value of around 18 million baht. They are simply the latest in what has become a steady stream of cannabis couriers intercepted after leaving Thailand, despite the country's changing cannabis laws. Thailand's foreign minister says talks with Cambodia over the ongoing border dispute have effectively stalled. According to the minister, negotiations broke down after Cambodia sought compulsory conciliation under an international treaty, a move Thailand insists has no legal standing. With diplomatic discussions at a standstill, border crossings remain closed. While the disruption has affected trade, it has hit Cambodian workers particularly hard. Thousands would normally cross into Thailand for employment, where wages are considerably higher than at home. Many Thai employers are now turning to workers from other neighboring countries to fill the gap. Meanwhile, the Royal Thai Navy has dismissed reports that crossings in two eastern provinces would reopen to allow humanitarian supplies into Cambodia. A spokesman insisted the border remains completely closed. The Thai Meteorological Department has issued storm warnings covering much of the country today. The heaviest rainfall is expected across northern Thailand, where residents are being warned of possible flash flooding and landslides caused by prolonged heavy rain. Mariners are also advised to proceed with caution and avoid putting to sea during thunderstorms. And now, our unofficial Idiot of the Week award. It goes to 18-year-old New Zealander Lucas Ranger, who allegedly decided the ideal place to steal a watch was an airport security checkpoint. Of all the places to try your luck, Bangkok's security screening area is probably one of the most heavily monitored locations in the country. Police say the teenager took another passenger's wristwatch while belongings were passing through the X-ray machines. His mother has since told the media that her son picked it up by mistake and is not a thief. The police appear rather less convinced. The victim has received both compensation and a written apology, which is common practice in Thailand. As for young Lucas, who reportedly hopes to become an electrician back home, more than a few people online have been wondering whether they'd really want someone with particularly quick hands wiring up their house. Closer to home, Thai customs officers have seized 1.6 tons of dried cannabis buds hidden among blankets and duvet covers inside two shipping containers bound for the Netherlands. The discovery was made during an inspection at Lem Chabang port after officials examined cargo declared simply as bedding. Authorities have not revealed what prompted the inspection. The cannabis has been seized as evidence while investigators work to identify everyone involved in the smuggling network. The operation follows another recent customs success involving products falsely labeled made in Thailand, which investigators say had actually been imported from China. Everything from cigarettes to barbecue equipment was displayed to the media, with officials suggesting the goods may have been intended for export to the United States while avoiding higher import duties. And finally, a traffic warning for anyone driving through Pattaya. Major resurfacing work officially got underway yesterday on Second Road. The first phase covers the stretch between Central Pattaya Road and Dolphin Roundabout, where traffic has now been reduced to a single lane. Once that section is complete, work will move south between South Pattaya Road and Central Road. The entire project is expected to take around 3 months. So, if you're planning to drive through the city centre, perhaps pack a little extra patience along with the sat-nav. And the weather. Expect another mostly cloudy day with a chance of showers almost anywhere and at any time. Today's high will reach around 32 degrees, falling to 27 overnight, with another humid day across the region.
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0: Coming up now, the local and national news, sponsored by the Speak Easy Language School, bringing Thai lessons one-on-one to you anywhere in the world.
1: A fraudster who famously escaped from a courthouse while standing trial has been handed another prison sentence. The man was originally facing charges over a large-scale gold and travel package scam when he managed to stage an unlikely escape back in 2022. Police say he bribed accomplices to provide keys for his handcuffs together with a change of clothes. During what was supposed to be a routine trip to the courthouse toilet, he changed out of his prison uniform and simply walked away. His freedom, however, proved rather short-lived. This week, he received a further five-year prison sentence, while those who helped organize the escape were jailed for 3 years and 6 months. As it turns out, escaping court is generally considered a poor long-term career move. Hong Kong customs officers have arrested two airline passengers arriving from Thailand after discovering around 21 kilograms of cannabis concealed inside their checked luggage. The two men, a Chinese national and a Malaysian, had traveled separately but are believed to have been working together after flying from Bangkok via the Philippines. Hong Kong customs estimate the drugs have a street value of around 18 million baht. They are simply the latest in what has become a steady stream of cannabis couriers intercepted after leaving Thailand, despite the country's changing cannabis laws. Thailand's foreign minister says talks with Cambodia over the ongoing border dispute have effectively stalled. According to the minister, negotiations broke down after Cambodia sought compulsory conciliation under an international treaty, a move Thailand insists has no legal standing. With diplomatic discussions at a standstill, border crossings remain closed. While the disruption has affected trade, it has hit Cambodian workers particularly hard. Thousands would normally cross into Thailand for employment, where wages are considerably higher than at home. Many Thai employers are now turning to workers from other neighboring countries to fill the gap. Meanwhile, the Royal Thai Navy has dismissed reports that crossings in two eastern provinces would reopen to allow humanitarian supplies into Cambodia. A spokesman insisted the border remains completely closed. The Thai Meteorological Department has issued storm warnings covering much of the country today. The heaviest rainfall is expected across northern Thailand, where residents are being warned of possible flash flooding and landslides caused by prolonged heavy rain. Mariners are also advised to proceed with caution and avoid putting to sea during thunderstorms. And now, our unofficial Idiot of the Week award. It goes to 18-year-old New Zealander Lucas Ranger, who allegedly decided the ideal place to steal a watch was an airport security checkpoint. Of all the places to try your luck, Bangkok's security screening area is probably one of the most heavily monitored locations in the country. Police say the teenager took another passenger's wristwatch while belongings were passing through the X-ray machines. His mother has since told the media that her son picked it up by mistake and is not a thief. The police appear rather less convinced. The victim has received both compensation and a written apology, which is common practice in Thailand. As for young Lucas, who reportedly hopes to become an electrician back home, more than a few people online have been wondering whether they'd really want someone with particularly quick hands wiring up their house. Closer to home, Thai customs officers have seized 1.6 tons of dried cannabis buds hidden among blankets and duvet covers inside two shipping containers bound for the Netherlands. The discovery was made during an inspection at Lem Chabang port after officials examined cargo declared simply as bedding. Authorities have not revealed what prompted the inspection. The cannabis has been seized as evidence while investigators work to identify everyone involved in the smuggling network. The operation follows another recent customs success involving products falsely labeled made in Thailand, which investigators say had actually been imported from China. Everything from cigarettes to barbecue equipment was displayed to the media, with officials suggesting the goods may have been intended for export to the United States while avoiding higher import duties. And finally, a traffic warning for anyone driving through Pattaya. Major resurfacing work officially got underway yesterday on Second Road. The first phase covers the stretch between Central Pattaya Road and Dolphin Roundabout, where traffic has now been reduced to a single lane. Once that section is complete, work will move south between South Pattaya Road and Central Road. The entire project is expected to take around 3 months. So, if you're planning to drive through the city centre, perhaps pack a little extra patience along with the sat-nav. And the weather. Expect another mostly cloudy day with the chance of showers almost anywhere and at any time. Today's high will reach around 32 degrees, falling to 27 overnight, with another humid day across the region.
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Your love I'm lost in. Your love I'm lost in. And I'm tired of being so exhausted. Your love I'm lost in. Your love I'm lost in. Your love I'm lost in. Even though I

Have you noticed? You won't lose me. I'm always here. No bad signal, no crackle, no hiss. Just fabulous Daddy, Radio Hataya.

0: Coming up now, the local and national news, sponsored by the Speak Easy Language School, bringing Thai lessons one-on-one to you anywhere in the world.
1: A fraudster who famously escaped from a courthouse while standing trial has been handed another prison sentence. The man was originally facing charges over a large-scale gold and travel package scam when he managed to stage an unlikely escape back in 2022. Police say he bribed accomplices to provide keys for his handcuffs together with a change of clothes. During what was supposed to be a routine trip to the courthouse toilet, he changed out of his prison uniform and simply walked away. His freedom, however, proved rather short-lived. This week, he received a further five-year prison sentence, while those who helped organize the escape were jailed for 3 years and 6 months. As it turns out, escaping court is generally considered a poor long-term career move. Hong Kong customs officers have arrested two airline passengers arriving from Thailand after discovering around 21 kilograms of cannabis concealed inside their checked luggage. The two men, a Chinese national and a Malaysian, had traveled separately but are believed to have been working together after flying from Bangkok via the Philippines. Hong Kong customs estimate the drugs have a street value of around 18 million baht. They are simply the latest in what has become a steady stream of cannabis couriers intercepted after leaving Thailand, despite the country's changing cannabis laws. Thailand's foreign minister says talks with Cambodia over the ongoing border dispute have effectively stalled. According to the minister, negotiations broke down after Cambodia sought compulsory conciliation under an international treaty, a move Thailand insists has no legal standing. With diplomatic discussions at a standstill, border crossings remain closed. While the disruption has affected trade, it has hit Cambodian workers particularly hard. Thousands would normally cross into Thailand for employment, where wages are considerably higher than at home. Many Thai employers are now turning to workers from other neighboring countries to fill the gap. Meanwhile, the Royal Thai Navy has dismissed reports that crossings in two eastern provinces would reopen to allow humanitarian supplies into Cambodia. A spokesman insisted the border remains completely closed. The Thai Meteorological Department has issued storm warnings covering much of the country today. The heaviest rainfall is expected across northern Thailand, where residents are being warned of possible flash flooding and landslides caused by prolonged heavy rain. Mariners are also advised to proceed with caution and avoid putting to sea during thunderstorms. And now, our unofficial Idiot of the Week award. It goes to 18-year-old New Zealander Lucas Ranger, who allegedly decided the ideal place to steal a watch was an airport security checkpoint. Of all the places to try your luck, Bangkok's security screening area is probably one of the most heavily monitored locations in the country. Police say the teenager took another passenger's wristwatch while belongings were passing through the X-ray machines. His mother has since told the media that her son picked it up by mistake and is not a thief. The police appear rather less convinced. The victim has received both compensation and a written apology, which is common practice in Thailand. As for young Lucas, who reportedly hopes to become an electrician back home, more than a few people online have been wondering whether they'd really want someone with particularly quick hands wiring up their house. Closer to home, Thai customs officers have seized 1.6 tons of dried cannabis buds hidden among blankets and duvet covers inside two shipping containers bound for the Netherlands. The discovery was made during an inspection at Lem Chabang port after officials examined cargo declared simply as bedding. Authorities have not revealed what prompted the inspection. The cannabis has been seized as evidence while investigators work to identify everyone involved in the smuggling network. The operation follows another recent customs success involving products falsely labeled Made in Thailand, which investigators say had actually been imported from China. Everything from cigarettes to barbecue equipment was displayed to the media, with officials suggesting the goods may have been intended for export to the United States while avoiding higher import duties. And finally, a traffic warning for anyone driving through Pattaya. Major resurfacing work officially got underway yesterday on Second Road. The first phase covers the stretch between Central Pattaya Road and Dolphin Roundabout, where traffic has now been reduced to a single lane. Once that section is complete, work will move south between South Pattaya Road and Central Road. The entire project is expected to take around 3 months. So, if you're planning to drive through the city centre, perhaps pack a little extra patience along with the sat-nav. And the weather. Expect another mostly cloudy day with the chance of showers almost anywhere and at any time. Today's high will reach around 32 degrees, falling to 27 overnight, with another humid day across the region.
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0: Coming up now, the local and national news, sponsored by the Speak Easy Language School, bringing Thai lessons one-on-one to you anywhere in the world.
1: A fraudster who famously escaped from a courthouse while standing trial has been handed another prison sentence. The man was originally facing charges over a large-scale gold and travel package scam when he managed to stage an unlikely escape back in 2022. Police say he bribed accomplices to provide keys for his handcuffs together with a change of clothes. During what was supposed to be a routine trip to the courthouse toilet, he changed out of his prison uniform and simply walked away. His freedom, however, proved rather short-lived. This week, he received a further five-year prison sentence, while those who helped organize the escape were jailed for 3 years and 6 months. As it turns out, escaping court is generally considered a poor long-term career move. Hong Kong customs officers have arrested two airline passengers arriving from Thailand after discovering around 21 kilograms of cannabis concealed inside their checked luggage. The two men, a Chinese national and a Malaysian, had traveled separately but are believed to have been working together after flying from Bangkok via the Philippines. Hong Kong customs estimate the drugs have a street value of around 18 million baht. They are simply the latest in what has become a steady stream of cannabis couriers intercepted after leaving Thailand, despite the country's changing cannabis laws. Thailand's foreign minister says talks with Cambodia over the ongoing border dispute have effectively stalled. According to the minister, negotiations broke down after Cambodia sought compulsory conciliation under an international treaty, a move Thailand insists has no legal standing. With diplomatic discussions at a standstill, border crossings remain closed. While the disruption has affected trade, it has hit Cambodian workers particularly hard. Thousands would normally cross into Thailand for employment, where wages are considerably higher than at home. Many Thai employers are now turning to workers from other neighboring countries to fill the gap. Meanwhile, the Royal Thai Navy has dismissed reports that crossings in two eastern provinces would reopen to allow humanitarian supplies into Cambodia. A spokesman insisted the border remains completely closed. The Thai Meteorological Department has issued storm warnings covering much of the country today. The heaviest rainfall is expected across northern Thailand, where residents are being warned of possible flash flooding and landslides caused by prolonged heavy rain. Mariners are also advised to proceed with caution and avoid putting to sea during thunderstorms. And now, our unofficial Idiot of the Week award. It goes to 18-year-old New Zealander Lucas Ranger, who allegedly decided the ideal place to steal a watch was an airport security checkpoint. Of all the places to try your luck, Bangkok's security screening area is probably one of the most heavily monitored locations in the country. Police say the teenager took another passenger's wristwatch while belongings were passing through the X-ray machines. His mother has since told the media that her son picked it up by mistake and is not a thief. The police appear rather less convinced. The victim has received both compensation and a written apology, which is common practice in Thailand. As for young Lucas, who reportedly hopes to become an electrician back home, more than a few people online have been wondering whether they'd really want someone with particularly quick hands wiring up their house. Closer to home, Thai customs officers have seized 1.6 tons of dried cannabis buds hidden among blankets and duvet covers inside two shipping containers bound for the Netherlands. The discovery was made during an inspection at Lem Chabang Port after officials examined cargo declared simply as bedding. Authorities have not revealed what prompted the inspection. The cannabis has been seized as evidence while investigators work to identify everyone involved in the smuggling network. The operation follows another recent customs success involving products falsely labeled Made in Thailand, which investigators say had actually been imported from China. Everything from cigarettes to barbecue equipment was displayed to the media, with officials suggesting the goods may have been intended for export to the United States while avoiding higher import duties. And finally, a traffic warning for anyone driving through Pattaya. Major resurfacing work officially got underway yesterday on Second Road. The first phase covers the stretch between Central Pattaya Road and Dolphin Roundabout, where traffic has now been reduced to a single lane. Once that section is complete, work will move south between South Pattaya Road and Central Road. The entire project is expected to take around 3 months. So, if you're planning to drive through the city centre, perhaps pack a little extra patience along with the sat-nav. And the weather. Expect another mostly cloudy day with the chance of showers almost anywhere and at any time. Today's high will reach around 32 degrees, falling to 27 overnight, with another humid day across the region.
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0: Coming up now, the local and national news, sponsored by the Speak Easy Language School, bringing Thai lessons one-on-one to you anywhere in the world.
1: A fraudster who famously escaped from a courthouse while standing trial has been handed another prison sentence. The man was originally facing charges over a large-scale gold and travel package scam when he managed to stage an unlikely escape back in 2022. Police say he bribed accomplices to provide keys for his handcuffs together with a change of clothes. During what was supposed to be a routine trip to the courthouse toilet, he changed out of his prison uniform and simply walked away. His freedom, however, proved rather short-lived. This week, he received a further five-year prison sentence, while those who helped organize the escape were jailed for 3 years and 6 months. As it turns out, escaping court is generally considered a poor long-term career move. Hong Kong customs officers have arrested two airline passengers arriving from Thailand after discovering around 21 kilograms of cannabis concealed inside their checked luggage. The two men, a Chinese national and a Malaysian, had traveled separately but are believed to have been working together after flying from Bangkok via the Philippines. Hong Kong customs estimate the drugs have a street value of around 18 million baht. They are simply the latest in what has become a steady stream of cannabis couriers intercepted after leaving Thailand, despite the country's changing cannabis laws. Thailand's foreign minister says talks with Cambodia over the ongoing border dispute have effectively stalled. According to the minister, negotiations broke down after Cambodia sought compulsory conciliation under an international treaty, a move Thailand insists has no legal standing. With diplomatic discussions at a standstill, border crossings remain closed. While the disruption has affected trade, it has hit Cambodian workers particularly hard. Thousands would normally cross into Thailand for employment, where wages are considerably higher than at home. Many Thai employers are now turning to workers from other neighboring countries to fill the gap. Meanwhile, the Royal Thai Navy has dismissed reports that crossings in two eastern provinces would reopen to allow humanitarian supplies into Cambodia. A spokesman insisted the border remains completely closed. The Thai Meteorological Department has issued storm warnings covering much of the country today. The heaviest rainfall is expected across northern Thailand, where residents are being warned of possible flash flooding and landslides caused by prolonged heavy rain. Mariners are also advised to proceed with caution and avoid putting to sea during thunderstorms. And now, our unofficial Idiot of the Week award. It goes to 18-year-old New Zealander Lucas Ranger, who allegedly decided the ideal place to steal a watch was an airport security checkpoint. Of all the places to try your luck, Bangkok's security screening area is probably one of the most heavily monitored locations in the country. Police say the teenager took another passenger's wristwatch while belongings were passing through the X-ray machines. His mother has since told the media that her son picked it up by mistake and is not a thief. The police appear rather less convinced. The victim has received both compensation and a written apology, which is common practice in Thailand. As for young Lucas, who reportedly hopes to become an electrician back home, more than a few people online have been wondering whether they'd really want someone with particularly quick hands wiring up their house. Closer to home, Thai customs officers have seized 1.6 tons of dried cannabis buds hidden among blankets and duvet covers inside two shipping containers bound for the Netherlands. The discovery was made during an inspection at Lem Chabang port after officials examined cargo declared simply as bedding. Authorities have not revealed what prompted the inspection. The cannabis has been seized as evidence while investigators work to identify everyone involved in the smuggling network. The operation follows another recent customs success involving products falsely labeled Made in Thailand, which investigators say had actually been imported from China. Everything from cigarettes to barbecue equipment was displayed to the media, with officials suggesting the goods may have been intended for export to the United States while avoiding higher import duties. And finally, a traffic warning for anyone driving through Pattaya. Major resurfacing work officially got underway yesterday on Second Road. The first phase covers the stretch between Central Pattaya Road and Dolphin Roundabout, where traffic has now been reduced to a single lane. Once that section is complete, work will move south between South Pattaya Road and Central Road. The entire project is expected to take around 3 months. So, if you're planning to drive through the city centre, perhaps pack a little extra patience along with the sat-nav. And the weather. Expect another mostly cloudy day with the chance of showers almost anywhere and at any time. Today's high will reach around 32 degrees, falling to 27 overnight, with another humid day across the region.
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A radio? 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But that's all right, because I'm already there, following you around all day. 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

0: Coming up now, the local and national news, sponsored by the Speak Easy Language School, bringing Thai lessons one-on-one to you anywhere in the world.
1: A fraudster who famously escaped from a courthouse while standing trial has been handed another prison sentence. The man was originally facing charges over a large-scale gold and travel package scam when he managed to stage an unlikely escape back in 2022. Police say he bribed accomplices to provide keys for his handcuffs together with a change of clothes. During what was supposed to be a routine trip to the courthouse toilet, he changed out of his prison uniform and simply walked away. His freedom, however, proved rather short-lived. This week, he received a further five-year prison sentence, while those who helped organize the escape were jailed for 3 years and 6 months. As it turns out, escaping court is generally considered a poor long-term career move. Hong Kong customs officers have arrested two airline passengers arriving from Thailand after discovering around 21 kilograms of cannabis concealed inside their checked luggage. The two men, a Chinese national and a Malaysian, had traveled separately but are believed to have been working together after flying from Bangkok via the Philippines. Hong Kong customs estimate the drugs have a street value of around 18 million baht. They are simply the latest in what has become a steady stream of cannabis couriers intercepted after leaving Thailand, despite the country's changing cannabis laws. Thailand's foreign minister says talks with Cambodia over the ongoing border dispute have effectively stalled. According to the minister, negotiations broke down after Cambodia sought compulsory conciliation under an international treaty, a move Thailand insists has no legal standing. With diplomatic discussions at a standstill, border crossings remain closed. While the disruption has affected trade, it has hit Cambodian workers particularly hard. Thousands would normally cross into Thailand for employment, where wages are considerably higher than at home. Many Thai employers are now turning to workers from other neighboring countries to fill the gap. Meanwhile, the Royal Thai Navy has dismissed reports that crossings in two eastern provinces would reopen to allow humanitarian supplies into Cambodia. A spokesman insisted the border remains completely closed. The Thai Meteorological Department has issued storm warnings covering much of the country today. The heaviest rainfall is expected across northern Thailand, where residents are being warned of possible flash flooding and landslides caused by prolonged heavy rain. Mariners are also advised to proceed with caution and avoid putting to sea during thunderstorms. And now, our unofficial Idiot of the Week award. It goes to 18-year-old New Zealander Lucas Ranger, who allegedly decided the ideal place to steal a watch was an airport security checkpoint. Of all the places to try your luck, Bangkok's security screening area is probably one of the most heavily monitored locations in the country. Police say the teenager took another passenger's wristwatch while belongings were passing through the X-ray machines. His mother has since told the media that her son picked it up by mistake and is not a thief. The police appear rather less convinced. The victim has received both compensation and a written apology, which is common practice in Thailand. As for young Lucas, who reportedly hopes to become an electrician back home, more than a few people online have been wondering whether they'd really want someone with particularly quick hands wiring up their house. Closer to home, Thai customs officers have seized 1.6 tons of dried cannabis buds hidden among blankets and duvet covers inside two shipping containers bound for the Netherlands. The discovery was made during an inspection at Lem Chabang Port after officials examined cargo declared simply as bedding. Authorities have not revealed what prompted the inspection. The cannabis has been seized as evidence while investigators work to identify everyone involved in the smuggling network. The operation follows another recent customs success involving products falsely labeled Made in Thailand, which investigators say had actually been imported from China. Everything from cigarettes to barbecue equipment was displayed to the media, with officials suggesting the goods may have been intended for export to the United States while avoiding higher import duties. And finally, a traffic warning for anyone driving through Pattaya. Major resurfacing work officially got underway yesterday on Second Road. The first phase covers the stretch between Central Pattaya Road and Dolphin Roundabout, where traffic has now been reduced to a single lane. Once that section is complete, work will move south between South Pattaya Road and Central Road. The entire project is expected to take around 3 months. So, if you're planning to drive through the city centre, perhaps pack a little extra patience along with the sat-nav. And the weather. Expect another mostly cloudy day with the chance of showers almost anywhere and at any time. Today's high will reach around 32 degrees, falling to 27 overnight, with another humid day across the region.
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3: BBC News with Neil Nunes. The United States and Saudi Arabia have signed an agreement that will allow the kingdom to develop a civilian nuclear energy program. The Trump administration says the deal will benefit American industry, workers, and supply chains while helping to meet Saudi energy needs. Nuclear experts and former officials in Israel have voiced concern that the plan could ultimately lead to Saudi Arabia being able to develop a nuclear weapon. It'll now be sent to the U.S. Congress for review. Sarah Smith has more from Washington.
4: An agreement like this has been talked about for many years, but it was always believed that it would be in return for Saudi Arabia diplomatically recognizing the State of Israel. But it seems that Donald Trump has not insisted on that as a condition. And according to US reports here, he may allow Saudi Arabia to enrich uranium on its own soil and not have to submit to strict international inspections.
3: The Iranian-backed Houthi movement in Yemen says it has attacked two Saudi oil tankers in the Red Sea. It follows Monday's announcement of a maritime embargo against Saudi Arabia. Here's James Reid.
5: Soon after the Houthi announcement of attacks on shipping, Britain's Maritime Security Agency said it had received a report of one tanker being set on fire by a projectile. It said the crew were fighting the blaze and there were no reported casualties. A number of ships had already changed course to avoid the risk of attack. Saudi Arabia had increased oil exports through the Red Sea to avoid Iran's blockade of the Strait of Hormuz. Now this route is also under threat, adding to the upward pressure on global energy prices and strengthening Iran's strategic position in the war with the United States.
3: Venezuela's ousted president Nicolas Maduro has been told by a New York judge that he'll go on trial for his drug trafficking case in June next year. Mr. Maduro appeared in court on various charges, including possession of machine guns, all of which he denies. He's been imprisoned with his wife since being snatched from Caracas. Will Grant is there.
6: His lawyers will be arguing that the entire case needs to be tossed, that he was the sitting head of state, that he has immunity, diplomatic immunity in that regard, and that there is no case to be heard. I'm not sure how much success they will have in that regard, but that will be the line that they will be taking, not just for Nicolas Maduro, but for his wife, the former First Lady Celia Flores, too.
3: Spanish authorities have ordered the evacuation of several communities west of Madrid because of a fast-moving wildfire. The blaze in Toledo province spread as hundreds of firefighters made progress against another one north of the capital. In Guadalajara, the prime minister said more than 1,000 square kilometers had already burnt this year. This is the world news from the BBC. Investigators in Ireland say they've found the remains of a further 22 infants at a former mother and baby home. The total number recovered there is now 99. The church-run institution for unmarried mothers and their children in Tuam, County Galway, was in operation from 1925 until 1961. The tech giant Alphabet has reported stronger than expected second quarter results following its continued investment in artificial intelligence and cloud computing services. The parent company of Google and YouTube said it had earned almost $120 billion in revenue. An American teenager has dropped his case against Meta, which alleged its social media sites had harmed his mental health. He had claimed the company behind Instagram and Facebook had deliberately made them addictive. Our North America technology correspondent is Lily Jamali.
7: The case was due to be heard at a court in Los Angeles next week. But Meta had been preparing to argue that the plaintiff used the company's platforms, Instagram and Facebook, for just minutes a day on average, and only created accounts after filing the lawsuit. The teenager has already settled with YouTube, Snap and TikTok. And this case was expected to be another test of the legal arguments around social media addiction, which could determine potential payouts for other similar claims. Earlier this year, a 20-year-old California woman won $6 million in damages in her addiction case against Meta and YouTube.
3: Canada has scrapped plans to hold a joint inauguration ceremony with the United States for a new cross-border bridge following President Trump's announcement of new tariffs on a range of Canadian products. Canada will be holding its own ceremony this Friday instead. The multi-billion dollar bridge is due to open to traffic on Monday and link Ontario.
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12: Hello, welcome to Business Daily on the BBC World Service. I'm Ed Butler, and today I'm with the illegal miners of West Africa, digging for gold.
13: That work is too dangerous.
12: It's dangerous?
13: Yes, anything can happen. You can hear some people have gone, they have died. But all God protect us. A human being cannot protect us, only God.
12: The spread of illegal mining. Are Western governments, even the US Mint, feeding the illicit gold trade?
14: So the US Mint has experts in money laundering, illicit finance. The world's foremost experts work there. I'm not an expert. If I could find this using public records and phone calls, I think the experts could find this.
12: The price of the gold rush. That's Business Daily from the BBC. So let me describe this place. We're in a place called Comoro, which is just like a huge bowl in the middle of the forest. Around me are these gigantic, beautiful, impressive trees lining a mountainside in every direction. But in the middle of this valley is this huge shanty scoured out of the red-brown earth. It's just ditch after ditch. It's like some scene from a battlefield. You can hear the machines, they're sifting water through filters to basically pull out the tiny little nuggets of gold. It's precarious living. You can see that this is a dirt poor place. Every house is just tarpaulin roofs, makeshift wooden poles, and there are hundreds, literally hundreds of people here, all digging, sifting, dreaming.
15: We do illegal mining. More than 5 years now. Is where I live and feed my family, here in Kumoro.
16: That's Kelly Mbayo. He's a local gold miner in Sierra Leone, running a small team here amidst the golden mud of this makeshift settlement.
15: We work with the pumping machine to filter the mud. We do pound it. From there, we get what you want, which is the gold.
12: So this is just tiny little grains of gold.
15: It's just tiny little, just for survival.
12: You would just see them like grains of sand in your hand.
15: Exactly.
12: And how much money does that earn you?
15: Yeah, it's about 2,000 plus.
12: 2,000 leones, which is $40 a day.
15: I'm sharing the money between me and my boys because we do work it together. Job facility in this country is low. So most of the youth, they came here. Most of their wives are here also just to make ends meet.
12: What's it like here? How would you describe this town?
15: In one word, it's a place for survival.
12: it's not fun, it's just survival.
15: Yeah, a place where if you are hardworking today, you come today, you have a survival.
12: How come the authorities aren't closing you down? It's pretty obvious. Everyone can see you.
15: Yeah, it's illegal, but if the authorities say today, nobody's going to work. They do tax the machine's owner, you know, the granny machine owner.
12: If so they let you work and you have to pay them taxes?
15: Something like $250 weekly, which is about $10. They do cajole them.
12: And do you use mercury to refine the gold?
15: Yeah, I do use mercury every day.
12: It's dirty stuff, isn't it? I mean, it's not good for the environment here.
15: I know. Mercury is not good for the environment, and it's an illegal substance.
12: You have to use it.
15: Without no mercury, there is no gold.
16: Mercury has been the bane of artisanal mining for years. In Ghana some years ago, I met a miner, Francis, who, with the help of a bucket and a blowtorch, showed me how he used mercury to condense the gold particles.
12: Francis has just squeezed a small ball of this liquid metal, mercury, out of a little plastic tub. Some of it's dropping now.
13: Good number mercury.
17: You just stir everything together, so the mercury mixes with the water and the gold particles, and then the mercury literally catches all the gold particles. When the mercury catches all the gold, it becomes one big bulb, and you then heat it with fire, and this one takes away all the remaining water, and you have your gold.
16: If spread into the food chain, experts say that mercury can attack the nervous system, the kidneys, cause irreversible brain damage, and is especially dangerous for children and pregnant women. Some 40% of global mercury pollution, the UN reckons, now comes from small-scale gold mining. On the banks of the Mekong River in northern Thailand, fishermen prepare for another outing. They complain that the river on which they depend has now become so polluted by chemicals from illegal mining that the fish are no longer safe to eat.
18: I entrust my life to this river. They say that the river is like life itself. If the Mekong River could cry, it would be crying right now.
16: The problem is that the tough economics of these poor countries means that illegal workers like Alfred in Ghana, which is now Africa's number one gold producer, understand the risks but say they have no choice but to go to the mines.
13: There's no work in this country. Can't find right work to do. The galamsey work is too dangerous.
12: It's dangerous?
13: Yes, anything can happen.
12: Have you seen people getting hurt?
13: Yes. You can hear some people, 25, 10, 15, they have gone, they have died because of galamsey.
12: You've heard about people who have died?
13: Yes. Yes.
12: Friends of yours?
13: Yes.
12: Are you afraid?
13: By now, I'm afraid, but there's no work for me to do. What can I do? I can't do anything. But only God protect us. A human being cannot protect us. Only God.
19: Illicit gold mining really is a global phenomenon. We see it across Latin America, across Africa, across Asia.
16: Wherever there's gold under the ground, people are going to target it.
19: I would say so.
16: Marcina Hunter is the Director of Extractives at the Global Initiative Against Transnational Organized Crime.
19: We can't really quantify the scale in numerical values. I think what we can say is that the market is immense in the billions of dollars, and it is having severe environmental impacts and undermines governance and security.
16: Who's involved in this illegal mining we're describing?
19: So it can be everything from miners mining without a license to organized crime groups. We certainly are seeing drug cartels moving into the gold sector. Colombian law enforcement in particular has said that the gold sector is now more profitable than the cocaine sector for these organized crime groups. But it also extends to state-embedded actors, so government authorities or political exposed persons, as well as the private sector. The system itself is being compromised and captured by political actors who might be engaging in predatory tactics to capture mining operations. And also foreign financing plays a really big role. One of the key actors flagged is central banks, who have very little oversight on their gold trades.
16: Marcina Hunter mentioned drug cartels and central banks there. And this is an important point. The insatiable appetite on the part of the markets and major financial institutions to store more gold is, in her view, directly fueling transnational crime. Justin Sheck, a reporter with the New York Times, has been backing this up with his recent research. He visited a forested, gold-rich region in northern Colombia to investigate the gold trade there.
20: It took a little time of talking to people, but eventually someone brought us to this mine, and they're using, you know, heavy equipment and high-pressure hoses to basically tear up the ground. They're kind of like destroying the place. Turn the dirt into mud, and then they sift the sand out of the mud, and then they separate the sand from the gold by using mercury. All of it is illegal. And when we talked to the people there who are mining, we said, like, who's in charge here? Who runs this place? They said, well, we have to pay the Clan del Golfo for access here. We pay them every month.
16: Clan del Golfo is a sanctioned group and has been identified by U.S. law enforcement as Colombia's largest and most powerful transnational drug cartel. Justin Sheck's investigation found that, remarkably, the gold being mined here was traveling via brokers in Texas to both the U.S. and the Canadian mints, where it was being touted as pure North American metal and turned into official U.S. and Canadian coinage.
20: This is supposed to be the world's cleanest, most reputable, most traceable gold. The Royal Canadian Mint has the highest certification for its refinery. There's a whole long list of rules, but something's not working because they shouldn't be getting gold from a drug cartel.
21: Do you think that this is actually fixable, though? Because gold, after all, is a commodity that can be easily melted down and reformulated into a different brick from a different place. You just mix two batches together. The easiest thing to do in the world with a smelter.
20: Well, that's what people say. Yeah. But what I would say, the U.S. Mint has experts in money laundering, illicit finance. The world's foremost experts work there. At the refiners, like the Royal Canadian Mint, they have people who are experts in tracing gold and in responsible sourcing. Their importer in Texas has people who they pay to make sure all the gold is clean. These are experts. I'm not an expert. If I could find this using public records and phone calls and a site visit or two, I think the experts could find this.
21: What has the response been?
20: Well, this is one of the things. Like, everyone says they're going to investigate, that they follow the rules, and also says that this is a problem. So it's a little bit of a contradiction, and people just keep passing down the responsibility. I mean, look, the demand for gold is very high, and the reality of the market is that the miner, the guy who's, you know, in his underwear with the mercury in his hands, he's getting paid 90% of the world price for gold. So between the 90% that guy gets and the 100% that, you know, a big refiner like the Royal Canadian Mint get, there's very slim profit margins. The only way to make more money is to buy and sell more gold. So while I think a lot of people in the industry want it to get better, the economic reality of how the whole thing is set up incentivizes churning as much gold as possible and spending as little as you can on investigating it.
16: Justin Sheck. In total, there is currently thought to be about 220,000 tons of gold in the world. Some 45% of it is used in jewellery, an equivalent amount held in central banks and other financial institutions, and the remainder is used mostly in electronics. It begs the question, do we really need to be mining any more gold at all, since most of it has no specific practical value? Stephen Lizak is a researcher on the politics of climate change and sustainability at the University of Oxford. He argues in favour of shifting the trade simply to a circular one, recycling the existing gold we already have.
0: My contention is that if we were to ask ourselves, do the costs to human communities and ecosystems justify the benefits that we get from gold mining? I think most people would say no. The amount of damage that is done to the planet, I think, is plainly unjustifiable. And the sooner we get to that conclusion, the better.
21: But how do we get there? I mean, you know, people have got dollar signs in their eyes right now. There's money to be made. It feels like a long way off.
0: I think it feels like a long ways off. And I think these things always feel like a long ways off until suddenly they are upon us. And a happy story that I like to point to is how some of the world's largest mining companies several years ago divested their entire coal assets. They said, we're going to get out of this business. It's not justifiable anymore. And we would reach the same conclusion about ivory or whale blubber. And I think gold is probably next on the list.
21: And it's, I mean, we can talk about jewelry, but it's fundamentally also being traded as an asset, simply as a store of wealth by central banks and others.
0: Yes, it's understandable, right? And we have to be sympathetic about it. If you live in a country where the currency is unstable, people have every reason to want to hold on to gold because they might not feel that they can trust that they can leave their money in a bank and it'll still be there in a week's time. But these decisions have real trade-offs. And when we're talking about a mineral that is so scarce in the world that to get 1 gram of gold, you have to move 1 million grams of earth to get to it. It is a 1 to 1 million ratio. We are talking about vast costs that we don't ever see. Most people in their lives will never visit a gold mine, let alone talk to an artisanal miner who might be suffering from mercury poisoning, for example.
21: Artisanal miners, though, are a big part of this. There are millions of them who depend on this industry for their livelihoods right now. And it feels just like a lucky break, this high gold price, because for the first time in decades, maybe, they can actually see something like a return.
0: Mm. It's true. And many years ago, I went to Mongolia and did research with these artisanal gold miners in Mongolia. They're nice people. You know, it's a way to pick up some extra cash. These are not villains, and we shouldn't vilify them. But the fact that good people are involved in it doesn't justify that industry continuing in the same way that there might be really great people doing wildcat logging in the Amazon, but we wouldn't go ahead and say, well, just because they need the money for good things, it justifies clear-cutting rainforest.
21: Is there any prospect that we're getting anywhere down this track towards this change of mindset you're describing?
0: I think there is. We're seeing the first tendrils of that starting to come into the gold industry, with jewelers who are really advertising recycled gold as something that they're promoting, that they're proud of. And my hope is that we're only 5 or 10 years out from a similar transition.
21: But it begins with the consumer.
0: I think it begins with the consumer, and with the consumer saying, I want a gold wedding ring, but I want to be able to look at this wedding ring on my finger and feel good about where it came from.
16: Climate researcher Stephen Lizak at the University of Oxford. Back in Comora, in eastern Sierra Leone, children are playing in the streams that run with brown mud contaminated with mercury. Gold miner Kelly Mbayo may earn his living here, but he agrees this is no future for his community.
15: Yeah, I would like to see that change, right? People would change their mindset of saying, I'm not going to that mining site again, of saying, I'm not going to mine gold. I'm bringing in some infrastructure development. That's what exactly I would like to see.
21: People doing other jobs.
15: Yeah, to see people doing another job, because this is risky. People getting injured. It's killing the youth of this country every day, because there is nothing else. Mm-hmm. But at the end of the day, there is nothing happening. No job for the youth in this country presently.
16: Kelly and Bayo, and that's it for this edition of Business Daily from me and the rest of the team. Take care.

0: For most parents, the future of their children is a key issue. And Regent School, with over 30 years of academic success, is the first in the region to offer 16 to 18-year-old pupils both choices. A-level students choose their key subjects, specifically selected for their choice of university, whilst the IB diploma offers a wide breadth of subjects, ideal for pupils who want to develop in a wide range of courses.
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3: New Prime Minister for Britain with familiar promises.
4: A new political model and a new economic model.
5: Tackle the cost of living crisis, but also entice people into work.
3: It's World Business Report from the BBC World Service. I'm Vishala Sripatna. On the way, Britain's seventh Prime Minister in a decade promises a new economic model. Will this time be any different? And if you're heading to Europe this summer, don't be surprised if the longest part of your journey comes after you landed. Plus, we're live in Spain, where the party's far from over as fans welcome home their World Cup winners. So Britain has its seventh Prime Minister in just over a decade, and like many leaders the world over, Andy Burnham has vowed to tackle the cost of living crisis and revive economic growth. But in his first speech as Prime Minister, Mr. Burnham went further, arguing that Britain needs a new economic model.
4: We will make this moment a circuit breaker for Britain, bringing forward the biggest changes in the last 40 years. A new political model and a new economic model. And in doing more, build a new economy where we put life's essentials back under stronger public control to make them affordable to you again. But I can do something to give people some breathing space now, some help with the cost of living. And I will set out some of those measures starting tomorrow, including how we pay for them.
3: So Andy Burnham, a little earlier on, tackling the cost of living may sound like a familiar promise. Global events over the last few years, like the pandemic, the war in Ukraine, and more recently, the US-Israel-Iran conflict, has led to higher prices, putting pressure on households and businesses. Here's what people across the UK have been telling us about what they want the new Prime Minister to sort out.
6: I feel like there is quite a lot of issues that have been raised with the country, especially with the cost of living increasing and everything.
7: Labour have come in, put everybody's taxes in, the cost of living has gone through the absolute roof and most people can't even afford to eat. In the winter, the fuel bills are going up again. How comes that?
8: I've got a baby, so at the moment we're juggling nursery fees, housing costs and remodelling a house. So there's a lot of outgoings. Let me tell you, a lot of outgoings, a lot of bills.
9: Cost of living crisis is awful at the moment. Everything's so expensive.
10: I'm a pensioner, I'm retired now, I'm okay, but it's hard. It's hard. When you go out with family, we got our grandkids with us and everything's so expensive.
3: So that's how individuals are feeling right now about the economy in the UK. But how about businesses? Well, Louise McLean is a director for Signature Living, a restaurant and bar chain based in Edinburgh in Scotland. She talked to me about the challenges her industry faces right now.
11: It isn't a sector contracting because we're hiring less people. It's the sector contracting because people are just waving the white flag of surrender. So if we can get more people into jobs by really stimulating the hospitality industry, that's a great start. And he can do that by reducing VAT for hospitality down to that same level as our European neighbours.
3: And VAT being value-added tax in the UK.
11: Yeah, so I mean, in France, for example, value-added tax is 10%. So they can afford to have far more staff working than we can, because our value-added tax is at 20% in the UK. And we're a massive outlier in Europe with that number.
3: But something that governments have said is that they don't want to borrow more and that the tax burden is high. And so tax is clearly a way of raising that revenue. So we're not going to the bond markets to borrow more money. What can he do to help businesses like you? Because, like you say, there is a struggle when it comes to growth and hiring.
11: The one thing he can do is this: tackle the cost of living crisis. Now, that might be increasing the threshold for income tax to allow people to have a bit more cash in their pocket, but also entice people into work. Because that's the main thing. Work's got to be an attractive prospect. And if we can, I mean, potentially increasing the threshold, that's something that could absolutely happen. But I hear what you're saying about, you know, tough choices and we can't increase borrowing. But we can grow our way out of this.
3: But is that something that is in the hands and power of governments? Because we've seen leaders the world over promise a reduction in the cost of living. The cost of living crisis is a global issue, and not many have managed to achieve that promise because of global events.
11: The first thing I would say to the new Prime Minister is get business on side. Let them think you're working together. And if we can do that, if we can stimulate the economy, we'll make some small wins, and that will give him the breathing space to go ahead and tackle these really chunky and difficult projects that he will have to undertake.
3: So economic growth is doing okay relative to some other countries, but you're saying that the cost is being felt by business and perhaps there's a long-term issue there.
11: Yes, if you look at a pint of beer in a Scottish venue, the business makes 27 pence profit. That's it. 75% has gone out the door before your customers had a sip of that pint. So if we can actually allow businesses to make more profit, we will be able to grow, we'll be able to hire a lot more people, we'll be able to open more venues. And that's exciting. That's what entrepreneurs want to do. We want to grow, we want to expand, we want to create jobs, but we need profit to do all of that.
3: Louise, is the issue the cost of doing business or the fact that people don't have the disposable income to spend on business, particularly hospitality?
11: It's the cost of doing business. You could ask me that question 100 times and I would give you the same answer. We do not have a sales challenge. Our sales are great. Tourism in Scotland is a gift that we must never, ever turn our back on. We are in a really good place sales-wise. The heartbreak is when you look at profit at the end of the week, at the end of the year. It's just not there.
3: So that was Louise McLean explaining the challenges the hospitality industry in the UK is facing right now. So what is this new economic model Andy Burnham talks about? And does he have many levers to pull when it comes to the cost of living? Well, Professor David Blanchflower of Dartmouth University used to sit on the Monetary Policy Committee at the Bank of England and joins us now. Welcome, David.
12: Hi, nice to chat.
3: David, what is new about Andy Burnham's economic vision, do you think?
12: Well, in a sense, it's a move to populism. It's a move to try and change things and try and get people on his side. Unfortunately, the problem with this is you overpromise and you underdeliver. It's unfortunate, obviously, that he hasn't really had time to sit and plan these things out. And that was Keir Starmer's problem. He really didn't come into office, even though he had 3 years or so to prepare, with a set of plans. So I think the answer is that, yes, but Burnham can say, I'm trying to change the way we're going to do things. There's a lot of possibilities that we could basically implement, some of which sensibly your previous guest talked about. But in a sense, what he needs is a bunch of advisors and people working on And the president, the prime minister determines the priorities, but you have to say to yourself, well, what would this cost? What are the economic consequences of that? And that really hasn't been studied. So I think the right thing you should be doing is to say, here's a whole series of things that I'm prepared to do. I have to think about the priorities, but I have to A, price them, and B, think about the consequences of what will happen if I do that. And that work hasn't been done. So I think in a sense, he has to sort of sit down and say, I need a bunch of advisors, perhaps at the Treasury, perhaps at the Bank of England, perhaps other people coming in and trying to work out, you know, what would this cost? What would the effects of doing this be? How do you get young people back into work? How do you deal with the million needs? So those kinds of questions he's going to have to sit and think about. And I think the danger will be that everybody expects that things are going to change, you know, in a flip of a coin. And that's simply not going to be the case. He may decide one or two things, which is, you know, increase the threshold or reduce VAT on some particular things. But it has to be, in a sense, minimalist, because the markets are the markets are the markets are so crucial. And he has in his head, of course, the picture of the lettuce. And that website is in the back of everybody's mind. And you've appointed...
3: The lettuce, referring to Liz Truss's premiership in the UK.
12: And you have a chancellor who now has come into office, presumably a good manager, knows how to organise it, but doesn't know any economics. And I mean, had junior appointments in the Treasury, but he's going to need careful, solid advice from a bunch of advisors, and they haven't really done that work yet.
3: And David, you mentioned time there. What is it that so many leaders have failed to do when it comes to tackling the cost of living? Because the world over, leaders are talking about this.
12: Well, I mean, it's not obvious that you can do anything immediately, because obviously the price of oil has risen. And so people say, yes, we're going to have to do something about it. Well, maybe you can. Maybe you can try and prevent the price of fuel rising. You can put subsidies in temporarily. But the problem is there's huge uncertainty. I mean, the president says we're going to charge 20, the president of the United States says we're going to raise 20% fees on the Straits of Hormuz, and the next day changes his mind. So this huge amount of uncertainty means that you'll respond by doing something that causes harm. So over-promising is the problem, but clearly governments can do things, particularly to help poorer people. I mean, richer people are kind of dealing with this pretty well. I mean, the United States, there's two groups of people. One group of people who own stocks and shares and are doing great, and everybody else. So you certainly could say to yourself, I'm going to prioritize poor people. I mean, look back at what Keir Starmer did, an idiotic move to basically remove the winter fuel allowance that I hugely opposed and bailed out on it, because you don't do that kind of thing. So you could certainly say we have to help poorer people and help them deal with this cost of living crisis. Rich people are kind of being able to cope with it perfectly fine. So you could certainly say, I'm going to do something at the low end. There's talk about moving the higher rate of income tax from 45 to 50. You might decide to do that. That might be a smart thing to do. But again, what are the economic costs of it? And that's something you would need to do. But, you know, you might do some of these measures and say, we'll do it for a year and then we'll do something different later. But he shouldn't panic, and he should study lots of things and think of the consequences. And
3: he's
12: hasn't done that
3: to
12: yet.
3: Do. He's going to have a busy few days. David, thank you very much, Professor David Blanchflower of Dartmouth University. There. Well, our markets guest today is Peter Jankowskis, who is Vice President of Research and Analysis at Arbor Financial Services in Chicago. Hi, Peter.
13: Hello there.
3: So the UK has got both a new Prime Minister and also a new Finance Minister that David was just talking about. His name is John Healey, a former Defence Secretary or Defence Minister. How have we seen reaction on the markets today? Has there been much?
13: Well, in the U.S., we really didn't see too much there. It's been a very quiet day. I think in some ways what we saw in the U.S. was more a kind of a reaction to the fact that we had a big sell-off in technology and communication services, kind of the AI-related trade, and some of that swung back the other way today within the U.S. market. I couldn't really point to anything specifically that seemed to be related to the change in prime minister.
3: Okay, we saw some movement on the bond market, but clearly in equities, we didn't see a huge amount of movement. Now, defence is a big theme at the moment, Peter, in Europe. We know that lots of companies are looking to Europe to sell to as countries think about their defence plans. Now, John Healey, just a few weeks ago, was the defence secretary, where he demanded more money for the armed forces, and now he's finance minister. He'll have to find it, which is a tough ask. Well, Howard Musto is editor of Disarmament, a defence publication. Here's his reaction to it.
14: So John Healey being named Chancellor by new Prime Minister Andy Burnham will be seen as a win by the armed forces. He was broadly a popular minister who was keen to bring the UK's defence equipment up to date for the drone era. And he now has his work cut out for him. He resigned over his criticism of the Treasury. He said the Treasury had resorted to trickery in order to fund part of the gap in financing he said was critical to patch up Britain's defences. And he was also critical of how much military spending was to be backloaded by the Treasury, and that means spent many years in the future, delaying updates that were needed. He's going to have to find money if he's going to fulfil his own plan for defence spending quickly, and borrowing, cutting services and extra taxation are the avenues that are open to him.
3: So that was Howard Mostow on those challenges facing the new finance minister. Peter, here in the UK we have something called the Farnborough Air Show taking place, and the defence group Lockheed Martin, an American company, is currently seeking approval from Washington to build out supply chains in Europe. That's something they're talking about at the air show. Are we seeing a lot of defence companies look to the UK and Europe?
13: Well, I think certainly they're definitely looking to them as a market, as the prior guest pointed out. I think there's also some possibility for some real gains in terms of productivity, et cetera. In particular, looking at Ukraine, you know, they've been able to do some very amazing things with relatively limited resources compared to Russia and others. So I think it's definitely a two-way street, that one, we can look to sell to that market, but also learn something from the market.
3: Because defence shares have done pretty well in the last couple of years, haven't they?
13: Indeed. Certainly it started with Ukraine and the need to replenish stocks that were being provided to Ukraine, and that's only continued with the situation in Iran.
3: Okay, Peter, let's leave it there for now. Peter Junkalsis, our markets guest for the programme today. You're with World Business Report from the BBC World Service. So it's the start of the summer holidays, and this is not how you'd want to start your vacation, but millions of passengers from outside Europe are finding long queues waiting for them when they land at airports across the continent. The European Union's new border system has nearly tripled the time it takes for non-Europeans to get through passport control, according to officials at Rome's main airport. The BBC's transport correspondent Katie Austin has more.
15: The process you go through after landing in Europe now looks a bit different. There's a new border system in place, and I went to see it for myself after arriving in Rome. The EU's digital entry-exit system links biometric information to the passports of non-EU citizens. It's meant to make the border more secure. Fingerprints and a photo are often registered on automated machines or with a border officer. Rome Airport has adapted in recent months, so UK arrivals and those from some other countries can now do it at e-gates. Still, getting through the border is now slower. For Brits, it's gone from taking around 7 minutes to 20, and some people told us it had taken much longer. We spoke to tourists near one of Rome's many historic sites.
16: It was 2 hours queuing, from getting off the plane to getting through with children.
17: Probably about an hour. We actually missed our driver because we were over the time that they were going to wait for us, because I think the line to get through passport control was so long.
15: This group were here on a cruise after flying in to Barcelona.
18: It was a really, really long wait, so the queue was huge. And it was only an hour, wasn't it?
19: Yeah, it was 1 hour 20 and we spent an hour.
18: So to get through, yeah.
15: You were nearly as long in the passport control queue as the flight?
18: Yes, we were as the flight, yeah. That's what we were saying at the time, yeah.
15: Back at Rome Airport, Chief Aviation Officer Ivan Besato said the system needs to get much better because there's still too much duplication in the process.
20: The waiting time at the border overcame the limit of 1 hour, 1 hour and a half. In some occasions, in the last 3 months, even the 2 hours. We know that in other airports, definitely the queues are much worse. Mm-hmm. But we are absolutely not okay with this level of waiting, and we have to, together with the border police, we need

0: your opinion. Sometimes some crashes happen in all member states at the same time, and we need a few minutes to reboot everything. This is happening less and less, but it is a possible scenario.
1: So I put my passport in.
2: Biometric information is checked as you leave. On a fairly quiet weekday, we didn't have to wait long at Rome.
1: I think it's just checking my fingerprints now.
2: But the industry is nervous about how the system will cope with the busiest time of year upon us. Katie Austin, BBC News.
3: Certainly some long queues there waiting people travelling across Europe. Well, let's take a look at gold now, because the high global price of gold is indirectly fueling a global crisis. That's according to environmentalists. From deforestation in the Amazon to the wholesale poisoning of fish stocks in the Mekong River. Gold has more than doubled in value over the last 2 years, and it's spawned a surge in illegal gold mining in some of the world's poorest countries. Well, Business Daily's Ed Butler spoke to miners at a settlement in Sierra Leone in West Africa.
4: We do illegal mining. We filter the mud, pound it. From there, we got what you want, which is the gold. Job facility in this country is low. So most of the youth, they came here just to make ends meet. It's a place for survival.
5: And do you use mercury to refine the gold?
4: I do use mercury every day.
5: It's dirty stuff, isn't it? I mean, it's not good for the environment here.
4: I know. Mercury is not good for the environment, and it's illegal substance. Without no mercury, there's no gold.
3: Well, if you want to hear more, you can search for Business Daily at bbc.com or wherever you get your podcasts. Well, Peter Jankousis, our markets guest today, is still with us. Peter, we've had quite a few financial market stories today. Let's explore them. Well, we've had Paramount saying that Skydance is ordered to pause the Warner Brothers acquisition. That's quite a big move today.
6: Yes, indeed. A federal judge issued basically a two-week order, you know, halting the merger for now while they investigate some claims being made by 12 state attorneys general, alleging that it's anti-competitive in various markets. Paramount, of course, says, well, that's not really true. You're not really looking at the markets in the right way. So it will take some time to get all that sorted out.
3: Is that much of a spanner in the works, do you think?
6: I think it just delays it somewhat. You know, my read on some of the allegations there, they're ignoring the realities that there are much bigger players within the various markets than the Paramount Warner merger will create. So they're, if anything, they're making themselves into a more effective competitor against the existing leaders in the various markets. So if anything, the merger could in fact increase competition.
3: We've also heard about Chinese online retail giant AliExpress being fined a record fine, so 550 million euros by the EU, for allowing the sale of illegal products such as unsafe toys and fake clothes. That's quite a big deal.
6: Yes, it is. It appears from the allegations that they were, you know, allowing sellers to continue to operate for several weeks after being identified on the site, and making no effort really to cut down the ability of people to advertise these illegal and counterfeit goods on the website. So I think it's a big win for the actual manufacturers of the original goods that are being copied here, that they've really tried to put some teeth into enforcing their trade rights and their trademarks.
3: Because the penalty is the highest fine imposed under this Digital Services Act, which requires tech giants to do more to counter illegal and harmful content. Do you think this sort of move might have impact on other big companies, like particularly American ones?
6: Well, we'll have to see. You know, certainly I think there is potential in some of the social networks where they'll identify harm and potentially issue fines against people like Alphabet and Meta. Amazon seems to do a pretty good job of policing their marketplaces and going after counterfeit goods. I'd be very surprised if

0: they came up with anything of the same magnitude as has been charged against AliExpress.
1: Okay, Peter. Well, you've been at the center of the action over the last few weeks in the United States, the World Cup. How was it for you?
0: Well, it's been quite interesting. You know, certainly much more coverage than I've seen in the past regarding what we call soccer over here. And it certainly has been very welcomed by the retailers and hotel operators in the host cities. But I think we've even seen some benefits here in Chicago where we didn't host any games, but I've certainly seen many watch parties for local businesses. So it's had a nice benefit all across the country.
1: Well, if there are a few sore heads in Spain this morning, it's probably no surprise. The country is still celebrating after its historic World Cup victory over Argentina. That happened yesterday. And when the team landed back in Madrid, they were greeted like rock stars. If you've seen the images on social media all across the wires, they are quite spectacular. Huge crowds packed the capital to welcome home the players who've just written themselves into Spanish sporting history. It was quite the match. Sandra was at the celebrations. She sent us this.
2: Hi, my name is Sandra Lafaz. I live in Madrid, and the experience has been really thrilling. I was today coming out from the office, and I arrived at the first stop of the parade in Moncloa. We had the opportunity to see the players on a big bus. The atmosphere was really exciting. A lot of families, everybody, you know, singing I'm Espanol, Espanol. So that was really a very thrilling moment. The atmosphere has been really exciting over the days. And we had a blast with this World Cup. So it has been really a great opportunity to watch Spain coming through this well-deserved final at the World Cup.
1: So Sandra having a great time there. Peter, it was a great match, wasn't it?
0: Yes, indeed. You know, that's nail biting to get through the full regular time and then have to go to a sudden death, if you will. Very, very exciting.
1: Can I ask who you were supporting?
0: I was just an interested bystander. I didn't have a dog in the fight, as they say.
1: A good neutral position there. Thank you very much for joining us. That's it from World Business Report. Don't forget to subscribe wherever you get your podcasts, and you also get the daily edition of World Business Express, which brings you the latest money and work news every weekday. Thanks for listening.

fabulous Radio Pattaya. It's for you. Take away the crackle and poor signal on FM radio, and of course, the best of music. Fabulous Radio Pattaya, especially